0: It's the Greg Beharrell Show. You know, if there's one thing that people are always saying to me, it's, Greg, what's something people don't know about you? I'm a multitasker. You have to be when you cry this much. Another thing people are saying is, Greg Beharrell, you don't have enough news from Fresno on your radio show. And you're thinking, Greg, why would I care what's going on in Fresno? Well, Fresno is a magical place, as we're about to find out when we listen to another actual clip from the Fresno Television News.
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1: I love being told what to do by anybody but especially you. Come on by to my back porch. I'll be out there on all fours.
0: Mornings.

0: Hi, it's 98 Rock. This happened, so I'm just going to play it, because frankly, I'm still recovering from it.
1: I'm calling from Colleyville, Tennessee, which is out of Memphis in Shelby County.
2: You're calling from Memphis? Well, let me ask you something about the South. Is moonshine still a thing?
1: Oh, yeah, it's been around for a long time.
2: So it still exists?
1: Oh, yeah, I think it still exists in certain areas it do.
2: So, educate us. What would happen to a person if they drank moonshine?
1: Well, I heard you get drunk with it mighty quickly.
2: So then what would your advice be to someone who's thinking of drinking moonshine?
1: If it's going to be doing some bad things to you, I'd say don't drink it, though.
2: Yeah, exactly. Stay away.
1: Yeah, I've drank it before, but about two or three times, but that's about it.
2: Hold on. You've drank moonshine before?
1: Just about three times is about it.
2: Two or three times?
1: But it never did anything to me or anything.
2: Well, what was all that stay away talk? Just so you can keep it all for yourself? Private stash?
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It's the Greg B. Harrell Show. Why is the CD case called the Jewel case? Well, last hour, we talked about how they struggled to come up with a case design that worked for the CD. So when someone finally did it, it was dubbed the Jewel case, as in the best case. But another telling of how the Jewel case moniker came to be involves light reflection. Huh? The original design orders for the CD Jewel case that we know went into detail about having rough ridges cut into the plastic. And the case was supposed to have a polish-like finish because they wanted those edges and the finish to allow the case to pick up light, seemingly refract it, and appear shiny in the process, like a diamond or jewel. You had me at shiny. Ooh, shiny.

0: 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Ooh, fun fact. 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
1: Can I ask you a question?
2: I don't know. Can I trust you?
1: Well, I mean, I think if juries can, then you can.
2: Juries?
1: Yeah, juries, plural. I had 87 parking tickets. Don't ask. So what are you going to do with your night?
2: What am I doing with my night? Nothing. Same thing I do every night. Nothing.
1: And do you think talking like Pinky in the Brain has anything to do with it?
2: What?
0: Same thing we do every night, Pinky. 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
1: Saturday, the Baltimore Ravens are back on the gridiron against the Philadelphia Eagles to begin their preseason slate. 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

0: It's the Greg B. Harrell Show. You know, if you're like me, you also believe a dairy company should be the sponsor of a halftime show, so then they can rename it the Half and Halftime Show. But also, if you're like me, you're busy during the afternoon all week long. If that's the case, there's something very important you're missing. All the great TV that's on during the afternoon. Don't worry, I've got your back on this. Here's a sample of what you've missed on afternoon TV.
1: Unless you're a stoner, it's not something you'd see. 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
1: Thursday morning, Justin Scott and Spiegel. Steve Huber from the now defunct Huber in the Morning on the Bay. He will join us and tell us how it all went down. Also, Juvie. You ever been to Juvie? Juvenile Hall? What's it like? Why were you in Juvie? And in the 9 o'clock hour, your first chance to rock out till you clock out. We'll throw some My Chemical Romance tickets right at your forehead. It's all Thursday morning, Justin Scott and Spiegel, 98 Rock.

0: 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Hey, whoa, here's some nice conversion of analog audio into digital signals.
1: Hey, what's up?
0: Hey, not much. Who's this?
1: I'm Larry.
0: Okay, that sounded like you made it up as you were talking.
1: What's up?
0: Nothing. Just another of my classic barbs.
1: No way. Are you Greg B. Harrell, too?
0: Yeah, I am the sequel no one wanted. Greg B. Harrell, too.
1: You gotta be kidding me. Oh my God, I cannot believe it.
0: I said the same thing to my mirror this morning, just with more shock and disdain.
1: Oh my God, really?
0: Yeah, no, it is me.
1: Oh my God, really?
0: Yes, it is me. Well, you know, now that you're questioning it, even I'm not sure if it's me.
1: Oh, I'm so happy right now.
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It's the Greg B. Harrell Show. We talk about weird music stuff on this show, and this is weird. And this is one of those music urban legends. So, as the story goes, in mid-90s New York, there was an underground stolen songs market. Wait, what? Yeah, people would steal songbooks, demos, paper scribblings from major bands, and they'd sell pages of song lyrics or sections of a demo tape for thousands of dollars to bands who want a hit track. Famously, this happened to Eddie Vedder's songbook in 1994 and Green Day albums in the late 90s, early 2000s. I like to think that upon learning of the theft, both bands exclaimed, "What roguery is this?"

0: It's 98 Rock. Here, this call came in. Here it is. Oh, wait, I hit the wrong button. Well, there it is.
1: Hey, this is Greg B., right?
0: It is Greg B. Harrell. Yes, I'm real. No, not all of me is real. Yes, my personality is an implant.
1: Oh, man, that's so fantastic. I'm a bus driver, just got off of work, had a bad day. Oh, man, you made my...
0: Well, I'm glad I could do it for somebody. I've ruined so many others.
1: Hey, I listen to you all the time, man. You are great. I love the way you play guitar and sing.
0: Yeah, I mean, I sing like a bird, and I have the same bathroom habits.
1: Okay, Greg B. Harrell, man, you are the man.
0: Well, a man. I'm a man. Barely.

0: It's the Greg B. Harrell Show, 888-760-1977. I love to visit IKEA. 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
0: Crick and Marianne afternoons.
1: And all

0: When people want to talk, they call 98 Rock. When people don't want to talk, they don't call 98 Rock. It's usually one of the two options. All right, we're going to the phones.
1: Your name again was, what was it? Dwayne.
0: Dwayne. That's right. Yeah, I'm Dwayne.
1: Dwayne.
0: Yes?
1: Just
0: Dwayne. I'm like Cher.
1: Okay. So that's.
0: So here's a question for you. What's your message to the world?
1: Love each other. Be kind to each other. Help each other. If somebody's hungry, give them a sandwich. If you have another sandwich, then split yours in half and share it with them and listen to them. Just, I love sandwiches. I love sandwiches. I love sandwiches.
0: I want that quote to be my epitaph.
1: Dwayne, you're so crazy.
0: Yep, Dwayne is so crazy.
1: Dwayne, you're so crazy.
0: Oh.
1: Dwayne, you're so crazy. Dwayne, you're so crazy. Dwayne, you're so crazy. Dwayne, you're so crazy.
0: Are you still there? You sound like you're really Dwayne'd.

0: Justin, Scott, and Spiegel.
1: Don't curse, okay?
2: Oh.
3: I got that feel about you. Yeah. I've been doing this a long time, and you got that feel.
4: Yeah, we're picking up a vibe.
5: Yeah, I feel like there's a coming.
0: Mornings on 90.

0: Yeah, it's 98 Rock. Here, what do you think of this? Yeah, this. Here it is. So this show is sometimes about learning.
1: Yeah.
0: So what's something you can teach everyone?
1: I have no

0: idea. Like, to teach or...
1: Just, what are you an expert in?
0: I don't know. My brain is fried. I can't think.
1: Your brain is fried. So are you applying to be the hydroponics teacher? Just what's something that you know how to do well?
0: Oh, shots.
1: Shots.
0: Shots.
1: Like drinking?
0: Yeah, definitely.
1: Oh, okay, teach us shots.
0: Okay, so you get the shot glass, you get the bottle, and you pour that, so it overfill it. Not too much, because you don't want to waste your alcohol, you know?
1: This would be a good class to take right after calculus.
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It's the Greg B. Harrell Show. We've talked before on the program about mini discs. What a fascinating music format. Invented by Sony in the early 90s, mini discs were tiny discs housed in a plastic cassette-like casing. But what's really cool about mini discs is you could record over them like tapes. But it was a disc. And it did not deteriorate, no matter how many times you record it over. That's why mini-disc mixtapes are still a popular niche market in Japan. People want to hear other random strangers' mixes. That said, I have not been brave enough to search random strangers'

0: 98 Rock. Ooh, check out this phone call right here. Mm-hmm.
1: Did somebody already ring you up because I had to take a pee?
0: You weren't going to call me because you have to take a pee? Well, just go pee and call me back.
1: Hey, listen, man. I'm doing it right now.
0: What?
1: Yeah, I'm taking a pee right now.
0: Hey, the only thing we around here is my self-confidence. Are you still going?
1: Yes.
0: Great. Now I'm literally doing bathroom humor. Oh, so you're drinking.
1: Absolutely.
0: Yeah. What are you drinking?
1: Oh, whiskey, Bert.
0: Whiskey. Okay. I just wanted to know what it took for someone to phone a radio station while going pee.
1: It's horrible. It's bloody horrible.
0: So you're drinking more than whiskey.
1: Oh, and schnapps.
0: Schnapps. Yeah. Okay.
1: Schnapps.
0: Yeah. Okay, so you're drinking more than just whiskey and schnapps. What else are we drinking?
1: Guinness.

0: 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Strangely, I would also visit a tourist attraction called the Not-So-Great Wall.
1: Saturday, the Baltimore Ravens are back on the gridiron against the Philadelphia Eagles to begin their preseason slate. 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

0: 98 Rock. You know, some people call in to talk the talk. I assume they're also walking the walk, but who knows? They might not be. We're going to the phones.
1: We had our fantasy football draft yesterday, so we drank.
0: Oh, drinking during the draft. Well, that's new. Usually I have to drink after I see the team I drafted.
1: I know, and I drafted a team, Greg. I don't know what the hell I was doing.
0: I'm pretty sure that qualifies you to coach the Detroit Lions.
1: Greg, anytime I get a chance to call you, like if I'm out in the truck and I have to go run to the store or whatever, I always call your show, man. I always do.
0: Wow. I feel like one of the hunks from Dream Phone.
1: I like talking to you. I like your show. I think it's very cool. Like I like what you do. I like your funny jokes. I like it. It's cool.
0: I am so going to save this on my phone as a voice memo.
1: I always say, Greg B. Harrell, man. And we need more Greg B. Harrell.
0: Oh, well, I could always offer more. I usually only give this show 70% at best.

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1: Thursday morning, Justin Scott and Spiegel. Steve Huber from the now defunct Huber in the Morning on the Bay. He will join us and tell us how it all went down. Also, Juvie. You ever been to Juvie? Juvenile Hall? What's it like? Why were you in Juvie? And in the 9 o'clock hour, your first chance to rock out till you clock out. We'll throw some My Chemical Romance tickets right at your forehead. It's all Thursday morning, Justin Scott and Spiegel 98 Rock.

0: It's the Greg B. Harrell Show. Let me ask you something. Have you ever heard of the mini CD? Ooh, they're cool. They look exactly like a CD, but they're 3 inches instead of five. They started in Japan, Australia, and the UK in 1987, and then they came to North America. They could hold about 24 minutes of music, usually less, and they fell out of popularity quite quickly because they weren't compatible with front-loading CD players. That was the problem. You needed to have a tray CD player to make a 3-inch mini CD work. But in Japan, they remained somewhat popular until the year 2000 when they just, well, stopped making them. Still a pretty awesome collectible. Adorably tiny.
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0: It's 98 Rock, and we're going to the phones. Don't worry, it's not far. They're literally right here.
1: Hold on. It's Brady Harrell.
0: This is going to sound very Blair Witch, but who's there?
1: Oh, it's just my daughter. You know what I like. No tomatoes. The grilled onions with no tomatoes, though. No cheese. The lemonade. Thank you. We're barely eating dinner.
0: Who are you, Cersei Lannister? My goodness. Wash the dishes, Cinderella. Do the mopping, Cinderella. Get my burger, Cinderella.
1: She's 32. She's old enough.
0: Ah, I bet you two would have had the best episode of Dr. Phil.

Kirk and Marianne, let's talk about the bedroom, specifically your bed. How many pets do you sleep with? Are you spooning currently an armadillo or pressed up against the wall because you're 8 cats of the bed? What's the situation? Whose idea was it? How did you get like that? That's going to be at 3 o'clock. At 3:30, be streaming. That's how you hear the dirty word of the day and get yourself some 5-finger death punch tickets. And at 4, play real or fake against me for tickets to see President. That all happens tomorrow. Kirk and Marianne, 2 to 7 here on 98 Rock.

It's the Greg the Herald Show. 888-760-1977. I'm going to write my mental diary in moments. If you've never heard that before, a mental diary thought is the kind of thing that floats through your mind where, if you said it out loud, people would be like, what? That's what you think about? You can tell me that stuff. It's fine. In fact, here's a mental diary thought I had not moments ago. Life is one of the most magical, special, and beautiful things that you can look up from your phone for.

0: It's the Greg B. Harrell Show. I don't like down comforters. The sighing keeps me up. I like to close every show by writing a little something in my diary. So here we go. Dear Diary, Greg B. Harrell here. Remember, underneath everything, we are all the same. People who open birthday cards and pretend not to notice the money while reading the card. Thanks for listening, everybody.
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1: 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I gotta look into this now. 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
1: But look at how far we've come. Back in the 50s, white and black people couldn't even drink out of the same water fountains, guys. 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
1: I'm sarcastic by nature. Not everybody is on board with that, I understand. Perfect example. I was at a wine store here in New York. I was getting a bottle of wine for a dinner function. Couldn't read the label very well. So out of complete curiosity, I said, "Excuse me, ma'am, what year is this?" 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
1: And

my laptop has been acting kind of buggy lately. I was working on it, and this thing popped up. It said, Windows encountered a critical flaw. Would you like to send an error report back to Microsoft? And I click don't send, because I ain't no snitch. I don't want that to come back and haunt me someday, you know what I mean? 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I hear four tires squeal, five Indian programmers and a Cadillac DeVille. You just had to open your mouth! Pa, pa, pa, pa, pa.

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1: Thursday morning, Justin Scott and Spiegel. Steve Huber from the now defunct Huber in the Morning on the Bay. He will join us and tell us how it all went down. Also, Juvie. You ever been to Juvie? Juvenile Hall? What's it like? Why were you in Juvie? And in the 9 o'clock hour, your first chance to rock out till you clock out. We'll throw some My Chemical Romance tickets right at your forehead. It's all Thursday morning, Justin Scott and Spiegel, 98 Rock.

I go to this high-end Beverly Hills salon, right, and you drop a normal guy into a salon, we don't even know what we're doing in there. Right? Because ladies, you know, you spend the day there, you know how it works. We don't know what we're doing in there. It's very intimidating. You gotta come up to and ask for your stylist. Yeah? Not a normal name, it's just some guy, you know, some foreign guy, you don't even know how to pronounce. Yeah. Hi, excuse me, I'm here for, Damo? Is that a guy? And Damo's so busy, he can't even come out to see you, right? He sends out an assistant. She comes out, hi, Sebastian, welcome to Schwa Schwa. Would you like to go in the back and change? I'm getting my hair cut, right? When the hell did you get naked to get a haircut? When did this start? When did I get the memo? Because they put you in a room with these beautiful robes. I'm talking, take off my shirt, I put the robe on, I'm like, what am I doing? I come back in the salon, nobody tells you where to go. Just walking around. Damo

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1: What's up? This is Ivan Moody from the one and only Five Finger Death Punch. 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

Today on Kirk and Marianne, let's talk about the bedroom, specifically your bed. How many pets do you sleep with? Are you spooning currently an armadillo or pressed up against the wall because you're 8 cats of the bed? What's the situation? Whose idea was it? How did you get like that? That's going to be at 3 o'clock. At 3:30, be streaming. That's how you hear the dirty word of the day and get yourself some 5-finger death punch tickets. And at 4, play Real or Fake Against Me for tickets to see President. That all happens today. Kirk and Marianne, 2 to 7, right here on 98 Rock.

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1: I can't be a school teacher because I'm too honest. 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No, you don't. I can't be a teacher sitting there. 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
1: And all

So I went to my first Hollywood party like earlier this year. It was during Fashion Week, which, by the way, I had no idea it was Fashion Week, if you can believe that. My friend Sam called me up and he's like, dude, you got to come to this party. There's so many hot girls here. And I'm just like, I'm not a party person, but I was like, all right, I'm just going to go. And I show up and it's like, every girl is like 6 feet tall and blonde and like amazing. And every guy is like that 5'6", like the black kind of purposely messy hair with like the skin tight peg jeans and those like stripy mime shirts, you know, that everyone is wearing with the blazer. And then here comes Steve walking in his Target clothes. And it's like that scene in every 80s teen movie where the nerd walks into the party and there's like a record scratch and like everyone like turns around and like I back into a pyramid of beer cans and knock it over and piss off the football team, who then stuffs me in the trunk of a car. And then Molly Ringwald finds out her friend's brother paid $1 to see her underwear.

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1: I got lost the other night in my car with the GPS system. And I realized why, and this is totally sexist and wrong, so I apologize, but it's a female voice on the navigation system. I don't trust her. I like her, I'm turned on by her. She has an English accent, she says things like, in a quarter mile, exit the motorway. I'm like, you're adorable. But I'm going straight. But we really win. 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That's so much nicer. You're so clean and soft and sexy. Women can get clean with a body wash. Body wash and a loofah. Ding! You can't clean a horrible man with body wash. We need a big brick of soap. Hopefully with pieces of rock in it. All mole covered and hairy. And not a nice even hair like a nice bear. We're like a sick bear from Chernobyl. All splotchy, bald spots, little Twizzlers spiking out of your nipples for no reason. I don't know how you women let us climb all over you. I really don't. 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I have a friend, he only has hair from his waist down. Up here, he's like the Pillsbury Doughboy. Down here, he's like half goat, half man. Walking on the beach, why is everyone looking at me? I don't know, Pan. They're probably following your hoof marks down to the ocean's edge.

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1: I live with my girlfriend in Los Angeles, which I like. I just didn't know that when you move in with someone, you have to eat and go to sleep at the same time like two cellmates that got processed together. 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I feel like a warning would have helped a bit. Move in together, just give me a toothbrush and a schedule. Welcome to The Rock. Lights out at 10, House Hunters till 11. International. I have no interest in seeing someone buy a house in Cleveland. You know what I mean?
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1: My name is Fortune. 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
1: Thursday morning, Justin Scott and Spiegel. Steve Huber from the now defunct Huber in the Morning on the Bay. He will join us and tell us how it all went down. Also, Juvie. You ever been to Juvie? Juvenile Hall? What's it like? Why were you in Juvie? And in the 9 o'clock hour, your first chance to rock out till you clock out. We'll throw some My Chemical Romance tickets right at your forehead. It's all Thursday morning, Justin Scott and Spiegel 98 Rock.

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1: Oh man, you know, I'll give you something to cry about. That was my dad. I'll give you, now it's like, Gregers, I feel your owie. My dad would say stuff like this, very politically incorrect. You go across the living room with a glass of milk, he'd say, literally, you spill one drop, I'll break every bone in your body. And they would just tell you what to do. You have to negotiate with kids now. You know, you'd say, get your butt in the tub right now. Today, you have to pitch it. One parent pitches the idea, the other parent sucks in air and acts excited. The two-parent technique. Gregers, time.

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Today on Kirk and Marianne, let's talk about the bedroom, specifically your bed. 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Are you spooning currently an armadillo or pressed up against the wall because you're 8 cats of the bed? What's the situation? Whose idea was it? How did you get like that? That's going to be at 3 o'clock. At 3:30, be streaming. That's how you hear the dirty word of the day and get yourself some 5-finger death punch tickets. And at 4, play Real or Fake Against Me for tickets to see President. 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Kirk and Marianne, 2 to 7, right here on 98 Rock.

I just got a text out of the blue from my ex-girlfriend. She said, just so you know, I'm seeing this new guy. And I wrote back, oh, wow. And then she was like, what? You didn't think I was ever going to date ever again? And I said, no, I just didn't remember signing up for the push notifications. I'd like to hear less from you and the Huffington Post, if possible.

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1: Okay, now when I wrote this next one, I may have been too drunk to tweet. That's my expression that I coined for drunk tweeting, too drunk to tweet. And I might have stepped over the line, but you guys tell me. You seem like you're up for anything, but let's see. I tweeted, I have HIV, but don't worry, I still get to draw 4 more Scrabble tiles. Okay, here's another terrible one. I really shouldn't be taking care of an infant, but I found it in a dumpster and figured, why not? If tweets could shrug, that one would shrug at the end. Somebody should make an emoticon for shrugging. Be like two, like a 3 on its side or something. With a head.

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1: I can't take another, you know, header down the mountain and come home. 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
1: Anybody ever flown first class? Anybody ever flown? It's beautiful, ain't it? The chair is like a couch. I'm like, all this space for me? You can even sit sideways. This is nice. And they keep feeding you. And after a while, I'm like, I can't eat no more. Because some people in coach, they hungry too. It's like a third world country in there. Help them out. Can I sponsor 27F, please? Give all my meals to 27F. I want to give back somehow. And then they got that little curtain, they close it from coach. You know what I'm talking about? The hell with you curtain, you know. The hell with you. See, black people, when we buy things, we want other people to see it. So I open the curtain so people can see me. The hell with that. The hell with coach. The worst seat in coach is that middle seat, isn't it? Because you got to sit between two people you don't even know, right? You ever go with them yak-a-yak passengers who want to talk? Drop your foot, ain't saying nothing, you know? So where you going? Stupid, the same place you going. You think the plane going to split apart? I'm going to say going to go that way? Where the pilot go, that's where you all going. That's no stupid questions.

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1: I went on a date recently. We spent a lot of time talking about her ex-boyfriend. Yeah, his name is Doug. I learned a lot about Doug. Doug is an amateur athlete. Doug's in great shape. Doug owns a house. Doug owns a car. And after a while, I was like, wow, to hell with you. I want to date Doug. He sounds awesome. In fact, she spends so much time talking about Doug, I invented something I called the Doug drinking game. And that was where every time she talked about Doug, I let her pay for her own drink. So we leave the bar, and on the street, we run into Doug. Doug was on a date. Doug and my date immediately start arguing. I pulled Doug's date over. I'm like, wow, you're on a date with Doug. Congratulations. I just spent the evening hearing about how awesome he is. And she said, yeah, me too. And I said, wow, you seem pretty cool. You want to ditch these guys and go get a drink? Oh, I don't know. I'm on this date. Oh, I understand. I'm no Doug. All right, you sold me. Let's go.
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1: Oh, man, I saw the photos yesterday. They gave you the full workup. What'd you get done?
2: Well, I finally went to the allergy doctor after years and years and years of complaining. And thank you to Marianne Sirk, by the way. I don't even think she knew she had this impact on my life, but we had a brief conversation about it. She did the allergy shots, and she said it changed her life. I've had another couple of brief interactions with people over the last maybe year or so saying that Gavin told me his life has changed. And it can be a game changer. And it's just crazy that in 2026 that, like, we still deal with allergies the way we do. That there hasn't just been a magic bullet. You know what I mean? I guess this is as close as we have to a magic bullet.
1: As far as, like, fixing. Just covering by... were you a Zyrtec or Allegra guy?
2: He asked me. He's like, what are you doing? I'm like, I take a Loratadine every morning, which I think is the Allegra is what it's called. The other name. And I do Flonase, a Zelestine. I do two nasal sprays and an allergy pill every day.
3: That's a lot of medicine.
2: But it's not like medicine. It's pretty mild stuff. You know what I mean?
1: I just remember Gavin taking that stuff before the shots, and maybe he was a smaller kid with a smaller constitution, but he'd zombie up a little.
2: Yeah, that's why I stayed away from like the Zyrtec, but he's like, you should really be doing Zyrtec. It's better. He's like, take it at night. And I was like, okay. So he gave me some Zyrtec. I've been taking that at night. I took my other one in the morning. He's like, you can double up. You can mix and match and then do the spray. So we're doing that short term, but they gave me, you thought they gave me the most? They gave me 50 needles.
1: It was
2: 50 little needles, in both my arms. They're little pricks, and each little prick has like the allergen on them.
1: Yeah.
2: The number of your arms. There was one that had 70. Because I don't really have, like, food allergies. I have no food allergies. So I think they kind of just didn't do any of that.
1: Did they tell you as you went, like, this one's cat dander?
2: They had a whole list that showed you every single number and what it was. I have the list right here.
1: Oh, hell yeah, hell yeah. Read some of this stuff off. I'm so curious what they stuck
2: you with.
1: So
2: they do that, and then they set a 15-minute timer. They come back in. And within 2 minutes, both of my arms are, itching. Like effing crazy. I wanted to go nuts.
3: Oh.
2: And the welts just start to swell up down each arm. I'm like, here we go.
1: Just full.
2: And then she comes in and she measures each little welt, and then she makes a note as to what I'm allergic to. And then she, if there's ones that were kind of borderline, she said, because that only, it's on the skin and that's what irritates it really.
1: Yeah, yeah.
2: She said, but if there's one that's close, we'll give you a needle under the skin, like right next to it, and see if it swells up. That was the second picture I sent you guys of that tray of needles. Did you see that?
1: I saw them, dude. It was wild.
2: And
1: they're like little, like tiny little angel hair needles. So they probably
2: didn't even really feel
1: much.
2: Them. But so then they go through and do that. Then you got to wait another 15 minutes. Then they have the full breakdown. And the doctor comes in. He goes, well, congratulations. He goes, you passed. And I go, is that a good thing or a bad thing? He goes, well, it depends on how you look at it. But you are highly allergic to a lot of stuff.
1: Damn, okay. So can they whip up a cocktail custom just for you?
2: He said, you have something, you have all seasons covered. He goes, you got spring, summer, and fall. Winter, you don't really deal with much of the outdoor stuff. They break it down into, here's my test scores.

0: So when do they start the treatment?
1: I'm just like, Jesus Christ.
0: Can we start today? Can you stick me today?
1: And I said to him, like, I think the big part for me is mostly the fatigue that is associated with it, because your body is constantly, when your body interacts with the histamine, it has to react. So that puts a strain on your body, and it just makes you freaking tired. Like,
0: I can't breathe.
1: I think I have the symptoms in terms of like congestion and breathing somewhat under control, but your body is still underlying like fighting.
0: Mm-hmm.
1: And it just makes you tired. It makes you sluggish. It makes you not want to do stuff. But so now I'm on the Zyrtec, this, that. But he's like, we're putting together a cocktail, and we're going to give you the shots. And I got to go, in the beginning, I got to go twice a week.
0: Yeah, you know what? It might have been twice a week at first with Gav. And then it went to once a week. And then it's a multi-year process. You
1: I
0: do
1: don't
0: start
1: care.
0: To feel
1: do
0: better relatively quickly. I think it was a month or two in.
2: Is it genetics? What causes?
1: Oh, yeah, my dad, my mom. My mom, her entire life was sneezing. Her eyes were running. She'd always carry like tissues on her for her nose, for her eyes were watering. She was sneezing, runny nose. Like, I mean, I remember seeing her my whole life, just suffering. My aunts the same way. My brother the same way. Definitely hereditary. I don't think I got any of it from my dad.
0: And you like working in the lawn. I wonder how many times.
1: I said to him, like, I love being out. The other day I was mowing my lawn. This is not an exaggeration. My eyes were watering so bad, it looked like I was doing an ugly cry.
0: Like you were crying.
1: Like an ugly cry. I couldn't even see where I was mowing because my eyes were just watering. The other day I was playing PlayStation, just sitting in my house.
0: Yeah.
1: Both eyes just leaking out of the corner of my eyes, streaming down my face. I'm like, I need to put an end to this.
0: I love Helldivers this much. That's brutal. Well, good. So,
1: and the place, by the way, allergy stuff, big business. That place was booming.
0: Oh, yeah, everybody's got allergies.
1: Booming. I walked in, there had to be 10 people in there. And I realized what it was. A lot of them are just there getting their shots. But even still, because you can tell, there's one room where you go in, and it looks like they got all these vials. And that's where they make the concoctions, and that's where they do the shots. So you show up, I guess. You go in, you get a shot. You said you got to maybe wait 30 minutes.
0: Gavin had to wait 30 minutes every single shot.
1: See if there's a reaction. Yeah, I think over time, as you start, I think they start to realize you're not going to react. Because I saw a woman get a shot and just walk right out.
0: Yeah.
1: I was like, okay.
0: He did say he saw someone have a reaction.
1: Oh.
0: They didn't like freak out, have a seizure or anything, but their face got really flushed.
1: Nurses
0: brought them over and hit him with another shot of something.
1: Yeah, they got a ton of stuff.
0: They got so much stuff back there, but this is just going to be part of your daily routine for a little while. How long do they say you got to go to the two before you go to the one? Do they give you a timetable?
1: I can't remember. He didn't really give a timetable. Then they also did, Josh, because I remember you said you got Farfel tested.
2: Yeah.
1: They did give me a script to go to LabCorp, so I went immediately right to LabCorp after I left there, and they also did a blood workup for my allergies. So they're going to like cross reference everything and to see if they missed anything. It's like just
2: thorough.
1: And
0: dude, this time next year, you're going to be living different.
1: I hope.
0: I think this time. I think by Christmas,
1: I couldn't believe how much stuff I was allergic to. I was like, Hanukkah. Jesus. Thank God it's not food, because I love food.
0: I love food, too. I can't be allergic to potatoes.
1: And the weeds and I can't escape it. It's everywhere.
0: That's rough.
1: So
0: what did these people do? What did these people do like 200 years ago? Or were they allergic? Or I don't know. Have we become allergic more so than prior generations? How there was like never a peanut allergy like 500 years ago, and now everybody's allergic to walnuts, peanuts, pecans, or heads will fall off. Were the people just not allergic, or they were just like, yeah, I've got leaky eyes?
1: Like, I knew I was addicted to ragweed, and like when they, whatever number that was on my arm, that welt was just like gigantic. And then you see here.
0: How long does it take for those little welts to go away later in the day?
1: They gave me like some steroids to take like immediately and an allergy pill, and they were gone within like an hour.
0: Go right to the gym. Take that prednisone.
1: Does that help at the gym?
0: For an hour later. Go to the gym after you take prednisone. 1 hour later. Wait 1 hour. Someone told me that once. A wrestler told me that. You get a little pump. Get a little pump.
1: Oh,
0: get a little pump. Get a little pump. Get some, baby.
3: Kirk and Marianne, your spouse is charged with murder.
4: God.
3: What do you do? And you don't think they did it?
4: Like, I'm thinking of my husband, Robbie. Good guy. I know where he is at all times.
3: He didn't do it.
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3: He did not do it.
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3: Marianne, where are you going?
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10: So that's pretty much all for sports. Anything else, guys, you need to hear about?
11: Why don't you ask Captain Boomies a nautical question?
10: Wait a minute. I got to tell you that I saw a bunch of the new Ravens in St. Michael's at the Extreme Boat Docking this past weekend.
12: Extreme Docking?
11: Oh, is that the Chesapeake Cowboys?
10: Yeah, you got it.
11: Hell yeah, dude. I've been to some of their events.
10: Yeah, it was terrifying. They were.
11: Could you do that? They take. What do they do? Is that a crab boat? What kind of boats are they using?
10: They are using crab boats, so they're single engine diesel monsters,
11: and the controls are right by the back.
10: Yep.
11: And they kind of bring it in, they do a 180 and then back the thing in.
10: Yeah, so they back out of one slip, flip it around, and then back in as hard as they can without crunching their
11: boat.
10: Would
11: you be able to do that?
10: I am capable of doing it. Would I ever do that to a boat? No, because it distresses me to no end. All I can hear is like their transmissions dying.
11: Oh my God. Wait, do you remember what Ravens were? They were in St. Michael's.
13: It's a nice place to be.
10: It's definitely all the new guys.
13: Probably. Yeah.
10: And they were in a conference room across the hall from my hotel room.
13: Oh.
10: And I walk out and suddenly there's this giant man taking up the entire hallway because it's St. Michael's. So it's, of course.
13: Probably Calais Campbell. Big dude.
11: Yeah, he was 6'8" or something.
12: Large fella.
13: Yep. Definitely.
10: And then I just, I happen to notice they're all wearing gear that I'm like, wait a minute. And then, of course, across the harbor, I'm like, I recognize that yacht.
13: Oh, it's Steve Buscemi's yacht.
12: Steve Buscemi's big monster that's usually parked in Eagle Alley in Annapolis.
11: One winning drive.
12: Tank. Yeah.
13: Have you ever towed that boat before? Not towed it, but just.
10: No, I've never been aboard.
11: Let me ask you this. How big is that boat? Steve Buscemi's yacht.
10: I think she's a 150, 150, but she might actually.
11: What does 150 mean?
10: 150
11: feet or meters or
10: 150 feet.
11: Could you captain that or
10: yes.
11: No? You could.
10: Yeah, I mean,
11: wow.
8: You've all seen this yacht. It's huge.
10: It's huge.
2: Zuckerberg's is 2.5 times bigger.
10: Yeah, I know.
2: It's insane.
10: She's a monster.
11: What do you think? And I've also seen, I've seen the new sailing yacht, the Black Pearl. Have you seen that thing?
10: Oh, yeah.
11: Oh, my God. Like, dude, look up the Black Pearl. That thing is the most amazing. But that's a sailing yacht. What is the most, what is the boat that you love the most? That you, if you could have any boat. Oh. Are we calling them boats? Are they boats? Are they yachts? Are they ships?
8: And they're all female?
10: They're all ladies.
8: Okay. Because they're such pains in the ass.
10: If I could have any boat.
11: Like, do you have a dream boat that you see and you're like, man, that would be awesome?
10: I would have an infinite amount of money to charter other people's boats. That's actually how I would do it. Because
8: like those below deck yachts? Like, if you were just hired to captain those yachts, but you don't actually own them yourself, but you were well paid to...
10: I still wouldn't want to run them.
8: You still want to run them?
10: Because when you're captain, you take on a lot of responsibility. And that means responsibility for literally everyone on board.
8: Oh, you get those pains in the asses that want to be on there. And you got a bunch of wannabe rappers spraying champagne all over the equipment and all
11: well,
8: that.
11: Well, we've all seen the Jeff Bezos yacht where his yacht is so big that the support yacht or
10: the
11: boat
10: shadow.
11: Is like this is even bigger than most boats I've ever seen.
10: Well, you got to keep your toys somewhere.
11: Boat. Yeah. That's like, at what point is it too much?
8: When you have a boat that needs to support a boat. Like the Azam. The Azam, which is owned by the royal family of Dubai.
11: Oh, God.
8: 539 feet. It's got like 6 decks.
10: She's got like 80 crew.
11: Let me ask you this. How much of that world, Captain Boobies, you've been around, how much of it is just the penis measuring contest? It, like at some point it just becomes, that's all it is.
10: It is and it isn't. There's actually a very practical reason for these extremely wealthy people to have yachts. And it's because security is a big factor. You can't lock down a hotel. Right? In the same way that you can lock down your personal
8: yacht.
10: That's
8: why the tabloids constantly have photos of Leonardo DiCaprio out on these yachts with these 25-year-old debutantes. You turn 26, you're a withered old hag.
11: Security
8: get off the boat.
11: Is a big reason.
10: Oh, I've had him on a boat before.
8: Who, Leo? You got DiCaprio?
10: Yeah. He was there for, he was just there for champagne hour.
8: Yeah.
10: And yes, he had some waif of a woman.
11: Yeah, right.
10: Or three.
11: How close did you get to him?
10: You to me.
14: What's he like?
11: Yeah, what's he like? Is he tall?
10: Totally
11: does he smell
10: lovely.
11: Good?
8: Normal.
11: Lovely.
10: Just so normal.
14: Yeah. Oh, does he have good breath?
10: I didn't get that close.
14: Okay. Yeah.
8: But did you look at someone like you and go, oh, God, get this World War II veteran away from me. She didn't just graduate high school.
10: Oh, yeah, no, I was crusty at the
8: You're
10: time.
8: Just like, an old relic.
10: No, I'm 28.
11: I remember when I went to a couple of the golf tournaments up on Long Island, that Tiger Woods, he just had his yacht anchored off the coast of Long Island, and after the round he would just I think probably hop on a helicopter and go to his yacht, land the helicopter
8: Amazing.
11: On his yacht, and that's where he would stay. And I was like,
10: it.
11: Yeah.
8: Oh,
11: like,
8: you know what, that reminds me of to Scott's point. You ever see the F1 driver in Monaco?
10: Yeah,
8: his car
10: Jimmy.
8: Stalled out, he stands up, gets out, takes off his
11: and
8: helmet,
11: and
8: walks
11: to his yacht.
8: Right to a yacht. And I mean, the dude puts his foot, the camera follows
11: he's
8: him.
11: Like, my day's over.
8: Way. And he has a martini. He's like, let me know when it's fixed. It's amazing.
11: That's, awesome.
8: Like, that's wealth. That's incredible. Hey, you told us off air, and I completely forgot to mention, you got a TV show.
10: I do have a TV show. It's called The Yacht Life. She's on the Design Network.
8: Okay.
10: And I basically get to run around and look at hyper customized yachts and show you all the features.
8: Is this like a Robin Leach Lifestyles of the Rich and Famous but on a boat?
10: It is exactly that. Yeah,
8: it's a cribs for boats.
10: It's cribs for
11: that's
10: boats.
11: Some of the craziest features they're putting in boats now.
10: A humidor.
8: Josh,
11: what?
8: He's a cigar smoker.
11: Enjoy.
8: It's a nice cigar.
11: Wine cellars. I mean, they obviously have pools and jacuzzis and spas. I saw one that had its own salon where you could just get your hair cut on these yachts.
8: That's wild.
11: The whole side of these things like fold open now, and you have these big giant decks on either side of the boat that are basically the level of the water. It's incredible.
10: Just delightful.
8: There was another yacht that was in the news about a year ago, less than a year ago, 9-10 months ago, September 2025. It was the Dolce Vento. And that was the yacht that they launched. And it immediately tilts, tips, sinks. And they thought it was a design flaw, that there were 4 people on board, they all got to safety, no one was injured, but this was the maiden voyage, just crack the champagne, send the thing out into the water, it immediately begins to list, and they're going, whoa, whoa, whoa, whoa, whoa, and then it tips over. And They went
11: crazy.
8: If I have the story, are you familiar with this, Captain
10: Brewis? I remember seeing this.
8: I might have this incorrect, but this was a case of the owner of the yacht meddling in its design. And him going, no, I need a bigger
11: whatever
8: cabin or something. And the engineer's going, you can't do it. He goes, I'm paying for it. I want it. And they go, all right, dumbass. And they do it. And it's
11: maybe it was weighted down too much on one side or something.
8: Structurally, it was not built properly. And they went back to him and this is why, stupid. Enjoy fishing your yacht out of the drink.
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1: Traffic, Tyler.
2: Yeah, let's take a look at the west side of Baltimore. There's reports of fire activity at the intersection of Holland Street and South Gilmore. If you're in that area, just a heads up. So far, traffic around the Beltway's moving smoothly. There was an accident on the outer loop on the ramp to 95 South, the Arbutus exit, as you travel down toward Howard County. It looks like it's in the clearing stages, but just a heads up there. And so far, traffic on 95 out of Hartford County moving well. No issues from Heaven to Grace down the 152 and then continuing south toward White Marsh, and all clear on both the Harrisburg Expressway and the JFX. From the Clinton Electric Traffic Desk, I'm Tony Thornton on 98 Rock.
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4: I'm Jimmy Dean, and I wish I could tell you how I feel about a morning like this.
5: Good morning to you.
6: Slide right in.
7: Papa, you want to come here?
8: I love cereal.
9: I love it!
8: It's part of a complete nutritious morning.
10: What? Oh, my God, yo.
11: Oh, my God.
12: And I got news for you.
13: Wonderful.
14: I'm not so sure you're normal.
15: Oh, Blister!
12: Bitch.
16: Come on, wait.
17: You ain't getting this anywhere else. You ain't getting this.
18: No!
17: You ain't getting this.
18: No! God, please, no!
17: This is what we do.
19: Oh, yeah.
14: Hang on. Let me adjust my jaw.
6: Oh, I got something we can talk about. All right. Do we have anything?
5: Yeah, nothing so far. It's going to got to be a little potpourri.
6: This Marconi Award thing's got me a little flustered.
5: Yeah, this is interesting. It kind of picked up steam yesterday in the post-show text. Yeah, we're up for a Marconi. It's the Emmys, the Grammys, the Oscars for radio. 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Rock Station.
6: Yeah, just Scott and Spiegel finally. Does your headphones sound weird?
5: No, I'm good.
6: Finally getting a little press, little recognition. Oh, it's just an honor to be nominated.
5: It only took 13 years.
6: Marconi Awards, yeah, they are the National Association of Broadcasters. October 20th, we're heading up to New York City.
5: Get a rope.
6: We're going to the Edison Ballroom in New York City. I don't know nothing. I've never done this. I guess we're spending the night. We're taking the train. We're spending the night. We're going to the awards. Hopefully they say our name. We win an award.
5: Mm-hmm.
6: Then we got to go up and we got to make a speech if we win. And then I guess we're going out either for celebratory drinks or sad drinks, whichever one it is. And then we're going to bed and then we're getting on a train and we're coming back.
5: Yeah, we're going to be at the table with like the biggest of wigs. Your names, if I told you, they'd mean nothing to you, but to us, it's like, oh, God, P's and Q's.
6: Who will be at that table? Do you know?
5: I heard names such as Jordan Wirtlieb, Steve Schwartz, and Eric Meyerowitz, I believe, are expected to be in attendance, if not more.
6: So, yeah, and I guess it's like I don't think it's black tie, but it's definitely suit, right? You need a suit. I got to go get, like, a suit tailored, maybe, to, like, make it look a little better.
5: Yeah, I got to get just a new suit. I got to throw away my old one. I bought one, Christ, 9 years ago when I was told I was going to get an endorsement for a place if I bought a suit. And I bought that suit. And then they're like, ha-ha, psych, enjoy your $1,000 suit. So, yeah, I bought that about 30 pounds ago. And now I'm stuffing myself into it. So, yeah, I got to get one also.
6: Because you know the guys at our table are going to have like...
5: Jesus.
6: Multi-$1,000 suits.
5: They're going to have shoes that are the equivalent of my mortgage.
6: Yeah, 100%.
5: Italian shoes that were shipped from Italy.
6: And I'm trying to find, I don't know how to find any of this stuff. I probably should have maybe done this before, but we're up against Paul Castronovo for Large Market morning show. Is it morning show or just show?
5: Large Market. I think Large Market Program of the Year, but I think they all happen to be morning shows.
6: And yeah, Paul Castronovo's down in Miami, and that's where our old producer Mike Anderson is right now. Son of a bitch, you bastard.
5: You think he'll be there?
6: I don't know, but he was just here and he didn't reach out to me. I think he's done with us.
5: Oh, he is way moved on.
6: I saw a picture of him in front of Korn, and he was at his little, like, where does he go up there? What's that thing called where he likes the water and all
5: Jonathan
6: this?
5: Davis and Fieldy. He was front of the band Korn. It was, like, up in Harford County or something. I thought he was in the Susquehanna with his
6: dogs.
5: Yeah,
6: the Susquehanna. That's it. He's always up there, and he's doing stuff. And nope, not even a call or a text. I see you, Mike. I haven't really called or text either, so phone works both ways.
5: Yeah.
6: Phone works both ways.
5: He's still living it up, loving it up. Having a great time there, so...
6: Cohabitating with a woman?
5: Yes, a lovely Cuban woman that...
6: God, she had a picture of her the other day.
5: Mm-hmm.
6: Good for you, Mike.
5: Mm-hmm.
6: Good for you, Mike. Proud of you.
5: Happy with the dog. Suburban Anderson,
6: if you're listening, sometimes he listens while he's driving in down there. If you're listening, don't get mad at me. I'm not being... You know, I'm just saying you found a lovely woman. She looks great in a bikini. Good for you.
5: He has agents that report back to him.
6: Is that what it is? Yeah, well, we're only saying nothing but good things.
5: Yes, everything is wonderful with him, and we're going to possibly see him in October.
6: Yeah, I would like to hang out with Paul Castronovo. Guy seems like a bit of a legend. Good dude.
5: Loves to fish. Enjoys
6: a gazillion dollars.
5: What's
6: got his own boat.
5: What's the drink that he has? Bellinis. He enjoys a Bellini. I see him often kind of holding up a drink, holding up a smoke on some waterfront property. That's got to be nice. And that's also our boss, Double J, that's his birthday, same day. So that'll be a fun little birthday trip for him. Yeah. I got to wonder how much we can really let our hair down with some of the folks going with. I think the big boss downstairs is clearly going.
6: Oh, my hair will not be let down.
5: Not like to the floor, but to the shoulders or midsection?
6: No, I mean, I'll just do what I do. I'll just hang out.
5: I'm going to be a goddamn buffoon.
6: Yeah, I'm
5: and
6: not
5: probably
6: do that.
5: Cause a scene. At some point, there'll probably be an email. At some point, saying, "Hey, you know, we've got programs we can help him with." Boy, did he really take advantage of the free champagne?
6: Nah, you just act normal. That's all. Just
5: that's
6: be yourself.
5: The worst thing you want me to do is to be me. You want me to put on a ruse? If I act normal, they're gonna be like, "Jesus Christ, put this."
6: What would
5: kid
6: normal
5: in the closet
6: be for you? I don't
5: shot out of a cannon.
6: Yeah.
5: My normal is not baseline normal. I think that's been pretty well established. I think just act when someone says, "Hey man, be yourself." Horrible idea for some people out there. I put that sometimes on the same shelf as, "Man, bet on yourself." Well, the house is life and the casino usually wins.
6: Yeah, so we got all this information yesterday that we are heading up to the Edison. What hotel? Oh, we're staying in the Edison Hotel. Is it the Edison Hotel?
5: I think it's the Edison. Looks,
6: I don't know what that is.
5: Pretty nice. I did a little look-see at it yesterday.
6: It boys up for a major award.
5: Major
6: large
5: award!
6: Large market personality of the year. Paul Castronovo in Miami. Rebecca Cressman in Salt Lake City. Karen D'Alessandro in Phoenix. Heather and Maddie, I actually looked up. They're from Providence. They were a pretty fun show.
5: This place is in dead center. I mean, dead center Midtown Manhattan.
6: And yes, us Justin Scott and Spiegel in Baltimore. There's 1, 2, 3, 4, 5 nominees.
5: Do you have the nominees? Because there's another dude. I'd love to get him on the phone for Small Market Show of the Year from Hagerstown. There's a dude in Hagerstown that's going to be there.
6: The Ryan Smetzer Show.
5: What's up, Ryan? Congratulations.
6: What's up, Ryan?
5: We got to squad up. Get together.
6: Hagerstown, Maryland.
5: If you need a place to stay, you can crash in my room. Yeah, dude, we are like 10 blocks from Central Park. We are 4 blocks from Rockefeller Center, right next to Times Square. I mean, we are right off Times Square. Yeah, we're kind of in the thick of it all. The Hotel Edison. Damn, that is dead center. So, cool. That'll be fun. At the very least, just a fun little day trip. Heads up, the 21st of October will be a best of. We're going to be making our way back, either handfuls of awards. Dude, your idea yesterday made me laugh. The boss comes in, the big guy that's coming with him. He goes, "If we win this thing for like a week, let's just be bastards." Just for one week. There was
6: things are gonna be different around here now. A big award winners.
5: Oh, it's a major award. It's for Gile.
6: I'll tell you what, you know what I'm gonna do?
5: I'm gonna wear it around my neck with a chain.
6: I'm gonna rub it in Kirk McEwen's face. You hear me, Kirk? Rub it right in your face. Walking around here like you're Mr. Big Shot all the time. Hey, you didn't win no Marconi. You didn't win no Marconi, Kirk. I love Kirk.
5: If we do. Because at this point,
6: you know what Kirk likes to do? He always adds up how many years he's been here. And I'm like, dude, we get it. No one's ever going to beat you. Okay, leave it alone. He loves that one. That's the one thing he's got, you son of a bitch.
5: Mathematically, it might be impossible to beat him.
6: That's what I'm saying.
5: Yeah, like at this point, we have to be in your 70s to possibly come close to his tenure.
6: No, he's my dude. Kirk and I have come a long way. Not like we ever hated each other, but I think we more understand each other now than we ever have. He's my dude.
5: And who knows? Maybe we'll honor him as we give that speech.
6: Yeah, right. I mean, he was one of the greats that came before us. Like you said, we're just driving this Cadillac. We just got the keys and we're driving it. And someday we're going to have to pass it on to somebody else.
5: We won't be the last people whose hands are on the wheel. Yeah. Yeah. Oh, God, considering our guest at 8 o'clock.
6: Yeah, I was going to say, speaking of which, Steve Huber, the Bay, RIP. God, I got actually really emotional.
5: Dude,
6: last
5: video they put up of them shutting down the place.
6: I shed tears. I was at my daughter's softball game. Shout out Lasers. We got our asses kicked, but it was fun. And I was just going through my phone, just looking at some of this, because I knew it was the last day, and I saw some of the posts, and I started to just like sit there and cry at the, you know, Matt Wetzel. I forgot Ian works there, our buddy Ian, and
5: Josie used to work there, who did shifts here.
6: Colleen Carew and Huber and
5: Her daughter Josie Marcelino's crushing it. She posted a bunch of photos. She said she grew up in the halls of 98 Rock and WZBA The Bay, and it showed her mom, Colleen Carew here, and then Colleen Carew there. Ageless woman.
6: She is one of the best to ever do it. When you listen to Colleen, she is the best at radio because you 1,000% feel like she is just talking directly to you. It's not like a person on the radio. Colleen is a pro's pro, the best of the best. Love her.
5: Yeah, I might, if I'm Hearst 98 Rock, I might be starting to fire a net gun at a couple of these people. Drag them up 3800 Hooper Avenue and say, hey, let's get your feet under you. Yeah, there's a ton of great people over there. Alex, it's nice seeing you.
6: Man,
5: the board yesterday. Steve Campbell. Like I said, Weitzel, too sweet. Did you see their final two songs?
6: Pink Floyd Fearless was, I think, the last one, right?
5: I think it was, from what I read, and make sure I got this right here.
6: On the station. Huber, I think, ended his show yesterday with my text thread between my buddies were saying that Fear was a great touch. Loved it. I cried, and I didn't hear it. So,
5: dude, check this out. This was the last from 11:30 on.
6: Is that what they shared?
5: That's the set list. Yeah.
6: Oh, okay. It was too small. I didn't have my readers.
5: Black Crowes, Shake Your Moneymaker, into Black Sabbath, Heaven and Hell, REM's Out of Time.
6: Okay.
5: Rolling Stones, Beggar's Banquet. And then they cap it off a little tongue-in-cheek, considering who's taken over today. AC/DC's Highway to Hell and Led Zeppelin, Stairway to Heaven.
6: Okay.
5: So Highway to Hell and Stairway to Heaven is how they closed it out.
6: Yeah, so if you go over to the Bay right now and you turn it on, don't do that. Stay with us.
5: Yeah,
6: we need the ratings, please. We're up for a bigger award. We need the ratings. But is it just Christian music right now?
5: I think it's synced in. They said it was static after midnight, and I'm not sure if it's kicked in. Whatever it is,
6: God, what a shame. The Bay was an institution.
5: I know, dude.
6: Yeah, Huber will be up here. We'll talk to him. He's still our buddy. We still love him.
5: You know what else it was, too? This is me really pulling back the curtain, which is a Saturday morning program. It's kind of a JSS best of. It would occasionally be an option in case things happened around these parts.
6: Oh, you mean another radio option?
5: Yes. That option is now.
6: I think I might be done with radio.
5: Clearly after 98, I am way done. I don't want to work in radio. I want to work at 98. 98 Rock. When people say, do you work in radio? I say, I work at 98 Rock. That's the only station I want to work at. Yeah, no, when this is like my buddy Bob Delmont right now, Delmont's Diner. Shout out WPOC, Did You Dirty? Well, they didn't. iHeart did. He and I continue to talk, and he's got some offers on the table, but they're...
6: Yeah, they're dog ass.
5: They're not what they... It's not what he deserves. He deserves to be doing morning somewhere in a top 10 market. But he's like, I just got to take something at some point. He does have one fun one on the table. I don't want to give up the goose until he does. He has one that I hope works out because it'll be on par with what he used to do with WPOC. But, yeah, if you radio nerds out there, of which I consider ourselves amongst, 8 o'clock is going to be a lot of stuff.
6: Justin Johnson, if you're listening, that's our program director, our fearless leader. I love him. What do we have a choice of food that we get to pick at this big awards dinner? Is it like a chicken or fish type thing, or do we eat there? How does this work?
5: Are
6: is
5: there vegetarian dessert options?
6: Is there alcohol served? Are we sitting at a table, you know, with all of us and we're eating during the, how? First of all, let me ask you this, Justin Johnson, you better be up and listening. Otherwise you're dead. How long does this thing go? Sometimes these award shows.
5: I didn't even think about that. It's going to be like 6 hours.
6: It better not be like upwards of 3 hours.
5: I host an award show.
6: Brisk. Get us in, get us out.
5: Later in the year, I host this thing annually for an organization I'll tell you about off the air. It goes on for like 4 hours.
6: I know.
5: And you go, can we truncate this thing? It's like one of those meetings where everybody's looking around at each other going, this could have been 10 minutes.
6: And he also said they don't know the order of when things are announced. So we could either be, you know, happy early, sad early, or happy late, sad late.
5: If like, we lose we'll early, that's chips and dip.
6: Yeah, can we just dip?
5: Let's get out of there.
6: What is the protocol?
5: Do we got to
6: have
5: around?
6: A meeting about this.
5: Yeah.
6: Losing sleep over it.
5: We don't
6: I've never
5: know what
6: done
5: to do.
6: Anything like that. Actually, I did go to... if you look up the Sagamore on Lake George, that's where they had the New York State Broadcasters Awards, and we won a bunch of those for GNA? WGNA.
5: Oh, hell yeah.
6: And I went up to the Sagamore on Lake George a couple of times.
5: Did you get an award, like yourself, like a physical, something engraved that said Scott on it?
6: No, I've won nothing. I don't deserve anything. But the station did, or maybe the show did. Personally, I've never won anything.
5: I won a Rammy.
6: That's what happens when you have no discernible talent.
5: Oh, God. I won an award from Ramshead for Comedy Show of the Year, and a year where they had two comedy shows. It was me, and it was Vic DiBattista, and I think he might have been late to the venue that night. So it's about yay big. It's about 2 inches tall. It's a little Ramshead on a faux wood base, and it just sits on my neck.
6: That's not true. My daughter actually gave me a little like trophy that says like best dad.
5: There you go. That's the one that matters. That's more than anything. That matters
6: in my bedroom
5: more than anything, than any Marconi, even though I desperately want that Marconi. Josh Beagle coming up.

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1: Coming up, he's known as the Urinator. 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
7: Ah, yes. An update on the Marconi 2026 award ceremony.
8: It's a major award.
7: It's a huge, huge award.
8: What does a Marconi look like?
7: Didn't even think about that.
8: Dude, because we won a CMA in my old morning show. Okay. And it just looks like a giant sex toy.
7: What was that college football award that just looked like a giant vagina? The top of it just looked... Oh, wow, that's actually a good-looking award. It looks like the Washington Monument.
8: Yeah, it does. What do you call that? That's a obelisk?
7: Yep.
8: Is it a very, like, obelisk-like?
7: A crystal obelisk with a, an
8: up
7: image?
8: A CMA award. Let's you can lower go. Yourself onto one of those.
7: What does
8: you can. Oh, my
7: CMA
8: God.
7: Were you? Yes, you can. That's... Boy, you just spit on the tip and go crazy.
8: Yeah, it goes right in.
7: Yeah, I think a CMA would feel a lot better.
8: The Great
7: than
8: American
7: Marconi.
8: Challenge? No, the Great American Challenge doesn't look like that. There's something that looks like that.
7: The Great American Challenge is a shocking piece of business that I'm embarrassed to say at one point I owned one. And then we left it on my friend Sean Gabbert's neighbor's front porch and changed that neighborhood forever. Who, Sean, if you're listening, I know that Ian Mackay from Minor Threat lives in your neighborhood. Please introduce me to him. So we found out just now, the boss is listening.
8: Good job. Way to be on top of it.
7: Yeah, the guy never not listens. It sounds like
8: probably
7: that.
8: Laying in bed with Mal, rubbing her nipples.
7: Sweet dog, playing around with her little butt haunches, taking a look at her butthole.
6: That evening, there will be a choice between chicken, fish, or steak.
8: And he did say, steak.
7: I'm going to go steak as well. If our awards are early, we will Irish exit.
8: Okay, good.
7: My dog. Yes.
8: That usually lasts, what, a couple hours? It's not bad. Couple hours. I could do that.
6: 2 hours I can handle. We start getting awards three, and we're looking at, you know, some Scorsese production. Four, you better validate parking.
8: He also said it's open bar.
6: Who's going to be at the table, too? Do you, Justin, I know you're listening, because you threw some names out yesterday. Are they possibilities? Are they definites? I just want to know who's going to be there, because there's going to be quite a few of us sitting around that thing. We gotta find a bar nearby. God, I want to go to Joey Rose's. Shout out Joe DeRosa. He doesn't have a ownership stake in Joey Rose's sandwiches anymore, but I would like to try that place, and then maybe stop by the Adam Friedland Show studio. What's up, Nick Mullen?
8: We're gonna have a lot of time for any of this. That's the way they book these things.
7: Yeah, some of these corporate things, like you are
8: in and out.
7: The old in and out, the old bone.
8: Sir
7: tango.
8: Henry's is right around the corner. The Dickens, Three Monkeys. Ooh, what's that? Sports bar.
6: Now I know
8: plenty
6: that our one dude Jordan,
8: a roof bar,
6: loves to eat, and he will take a photo of some exotic, or like our friend Buzz, he takes a photo of some exotic looking food, and then occasionally just an in and out milkshake. I love that about our big guy. Jordan Worthy.
8: Oh, the woo-woo looks cool. Let's go to the woo-woo.
7: The woo-woo?
8: The woo-woo looks awesome.
7: Chu Wan Fu, love Julie Newmar. No names yet. Okay, the woo-woo.
8: W-O-O-W-O-O.
7: There we are. 212, here we are.
8: Oh, yeah, look at that stairwell. Oh, that's cool.
7: It's got a big disco floor, but on the ceiling?
8: Yeah.
7: It's got that big light up.
8: We were just talking about it. It's got a whole, like, sex toy section. Wait, is this a game over?
7: Uh-oh.
8: Hold on a minute.
7: Well, I mean, Hear him out. The woo-woo is campy, Times Square, New York speakeasy with legit drinks. They say they got some legit beverages. They've got kind of one of those CBGB-looking entrance ways.
8: Yeah,
7: it's all
8: do.
7: Graffitied to hell. I love that. Yeah. Pop Smoke apparently played there at the woo-woo at some point.
8: That's a cool spot.
7: Yeah, we'll go there. I would love to go. Cause
8: almost reminds me of Blue Royal from around here.
7: It's what's up, Rich Pugh?
8: Blue.
7: It's where I think it's Royal Blue. I want to have the bars somewhere. I want to go to like the nice Vice venue that's we're gonna for the awards. But then we take the higher ups and the well to dos. Let's take them somewhere with a little grime on it. Let's take them somewhere that they usually wouldn't get to go because they're always wooing clients. They're wooing like media shit partners putting together multi-million-dollar deals. They're hanging out with us. Let's take them to somewhere us.
8: That's right. October 20th, you boys are heading to Manhattan for the Marconi Awards. Wish us luck. We'll see what
0: happens. Justin Scott and Spiegel on 98 Rock.
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6: 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It's Tony Thornton.
9: Yeah, the cleanup continues from an early morning crash on 95 southbound just before Route 32 in Howard County. Traffic slows quite a bit coming south, beginning from 175. It looks like the crash activity is just prior to the exit to 32. Meantime, there's an accident nearby on 175, Route 175 westbound, just before National Business Parkway. Howard County Police are on the scene there. And there is an accident reported on the outer loop of the Beltway at 95, the Arbutus exit. Looks like traffic's getting by. Looks like it might be on that ramp to 95 southbound as well. 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
1: Good morning.
7: Morning.
1: Residents say it sounds like people in their neighborhood are being murdered. You'll hear what's going on there straight ahead.
8: And from the Rice Law News Desk, Josh Spiegel.
1: Remember what happened at the Morgan Wallen concert at M&T Bank Stadium? Mm-hmm. A man allegedly went pee-pee on a family. Mm-hmm. Remember?
7: Yeah.
1: Well, a suspect has been arrested. 33-year-old Jason Reed lives in North Carolina and will be extradited back to Maryland to face charges of assault and public urination. You may remember the man who was peed on went to police. They told him they couldn't arrest the urinator because they didn't see it happen. Well, that didn't mean police stopped looking for witnesses, and they found some.
7: Tag him with a misdemeanor as well while he's in there. Clearly a big one for the public urination, a minor one for spelling his name, Jason, with a Y in it. An unnecessary letter.
8: Well, that's on his parents. Why would you do that to your son?
7: What would you do?
8: It's Jason with a Y.
7: I'm sorry. It's actually with a Y. I'm sorry. My parents wanted to give me a real pain in the ass burden to bear the rest of my life. It's actually not Eileen. It's actually pronounced Aileen.
8: Now, I'm looking at the article you sent us, Josh Spiegel. Hold on. I didn't watch the video, though. Is there a photo of the guy? I just want to get eyes on
7: him. I looked.
8: Guy.
7: I couldn't find one. I found a bunch of Jason Reeds. I want to get a look at a guy that's whizzing in public near a family at a Morgan Wallen concert. So, you know, he is.
8: It's like when you pull up next to like when someone in front of you is driving like a jackass and you just want to pull up next to him just to see what they look like.
7: Yeah.
8: You're like, I just need to see.
7: I imagined you'd look like that.
8: I just want to see this guy.
1: Yeah. Mm-hmm. And then the windows are tinted and you can't see. And then you want to report the person because the windows are too dark. And
8: by the way, how they have not cracked down on that front windshield tint by now is insanity.
1: I was at the gas station the other day and a car pulled up. And it freaks me out because you can't. It's totally black. Dark. The windows.
8: You can't see anything. Like imagine being a law enforcement officer and having to go up to that. You can't even see in the front way. You can't see anything.
7: You want to snatch up a few of them? Law enforcement. Sandy Point State Park on the weekends.
8: Oh my God!
1: What are you? Some kind of a rat?
7: Yeah, I'm ratting you out. All of y'all. Go by Sandy Point State Park on the weekends. It is where people congregate. That. Boy, times are too tough to head to OC, which to their credit, it's about $500 a night for the Redneck Riviera these days. But that parking lot where we occasionally like to take the kids to go fishing, I don't know what it is about having lowered neon ground effects kit Honda Civic hatchbacks with the wheels that are flared out.
8: Oh, yeah.
7: Just an embarrassing looking car and a jet black windows. And it looks like paint. They're so blackened out.
1: It's hot. It's August. You want to go to the pool, but you can't because somebody pooped in it. Ugh. Ambrose Kennedy Pool in East Baltimore had to close yesterday after fecal matter was found in the water. As if that's not enough, there was also graffiti at the pool. Oh. Crews did a deep clean, and the pool should reopen today. This woman lives in the neighborhood, and she's outraged.
10: It makes it bad for the kids that do want to go swimming and the kids that do live in this community. You should not be pooping in nobody's pool. That's sick. This is my first time hearing about this, but I'm not surprised. This is my first time. Hopefully it's my last time, but that is nasty.
1: It's been a summer of vandalism at city pools. Five pools have been hit, not just poopy and graffiti, even glass thrown in the water.
7: Dealt with this past weekend. My beautiful niece, Veda, happy fifth. She's officially 5 years old today. Starts kindergarten in a couple weeks, and I'm getting choked up. We went to a community pool, Truxton. Awesome pool. Awesome skate park. It's a nice community, everything. So we're hanging out for a couple hours. Luckily, we got some party time under us. And I go into the bathroom. An attendant stops me and goes, can't go in there. Bathroom shut down. And I go, let me just run in there and get my stuff out of my locker. I go in there, and someone has taken what appears to be a fire hose, but filled with diarrhea, and just hit the floor with it.
1: Oh,
7: it's all over the place.
1: Cyclospora.
7: And then they go, hey, everyone out of the pool. They have also done it to the pool. And from what I was told, you have a solid waste incident and a liquid waste incident. Solid waste incident, you run the filters for a while, you fish the thing out of there, I think with a pasta colander, and you kind of shock the hell out of the pool. A liquid waste incident? They drain the pool. Oh. So thanks for ruining everybody else's weekend because your one kid had to have Taco Bell and sprayed the inside of it. You can't fish that stuff out of there.
8: Oh, by the way, remind me to tell the story. I had a softball game. My daughter had a softball game yesterday, and I heard a story about the recent storms.
11: Mm-hmm.
8: And one of the parents, lightning hit their house.
7: Oh!
8: During the storm. And I'll have to tell you.
7: Tell us how the news.
8: What happened is the most insane thing you've
1: ever
8: heard.
1: What happened was
11: during the lightnings.
1: Yeah, well, now we know during Mother Nature's stormy temper tantrum Monday, a tornado reached down from the sky and touched Dundalk. It started as a water spout over the Patapsco River, maturing into a full-grown tornado, weak at 65 miles an hour, but still a tornado.
11: Bitch-ass tornado.
1: From the Patapsco, the twister traveled 2 miles to the port of Baltimore, continuing toward Browning Highway, toppling trees and power lines in Dundalk, then fizzling out. Its path was 90 miles wide, and ninety yards wide. Thank you for catching that.
8: Yeah,
1: the whoa caught me.
11: You ever seen one?
1: Nobody was hurt, by the way.
11: In person, like actually from a distance.
1: We saw a water spout when we were on the station trip. Was it spring? Yeah. Do you remember that?
8: No, like, I do remember that.
1: That was terrifying.
8: I got a picture of it.
1: Yeah. Oh, no. That was so scary because it could easily come from the water onto land. Yeah, that was I've never seen one on land, but
11: suck you all out into sea.
1: That's right.
8: Since you did the weather story, I'll just share my story now. So their house gets hit by lightning, and I was going to have you guys guess, but I'll just tell you, because there's no way you'll ever guess what happened.
11: What it did to the house.
8: The house doesn't catch on fire, but there is a giant power surge to the house, frying, whatever. The electronics, the wiring, whatever's in
11: there.
8: They're
11: going to need a good electrician.
8: Fries the electronics to the point where it causes the water dispenser on their refrigerator to malfunction and start running.
11: Oh.
8: And they're not home.
11: Oh, no.
8: They didn't get home for 3 hours. So lightning hits their house, power surge. Water dispenser fries up, malfunctions, runs for 3 hours, floods their kitchen, living room, and basement.
11: Jesus.
8: How bizarre is that?
11: Are you looking up at the sky and going, God
8: fried the damn water dispenser and caused it to turn on and run for 3 hours?
11: Why was that the thing that you needed to do?
8: The chances.
11: It's just like a bunch of weird dominoes falling. Lightning strikes your house, hits the house in such a way that it activates the water spout, whole house is ruined. 3 hours.
8: Mm, crazy.
11: Mm, damn.
8: Never heard anything like that.
11: Our buddy, Menadakis, who's in Greece right now, who is living it up.
8: We get it. You're Greek.
1: Shout out Acropolis.
11: Incredible. That he had a pipe pop in his house because of one of the storms, and he was gone for 2 days.
8: Oh.
11: He had 2 days worth of destruction.
8: That's tough.
1: How are things going with ICE, immigration enforcement? Homeland Security wants to spend $20 million on electric shock gloves.
11: Wait, what?
1: The device is known as GLOVE, Generated Low Output Voltage Emitter. You basically touch someone and they get a little shock.
11: Put it there, partner.
1: The manual says the gloves should not be used on the elderly, small children, pregnant women, or the severely handicapped.
11: This will not go well. This, by the way, the first time I've ever heard of shock gloves, and I didn't know how badly I wanted them until you told me about them. It's all I want.
1: Yeah.
11: Like, I didn't know how much I wanted Greenland until I started hearing that happen. I was like, yeah, let's go get them. Now I want shock gloves. These things are good. Someone is going to shock a coworker. Someone is going to reach over inside of the car, put their hand on their shoulder. Hey, good job chasing that, 5'2" fella, and zap the hell out of his partner.
1: Here's something.
12: Spiegel's animal story in the land
1: of Ridley Park, Pennsylvania, near Philadelphia. Little 8-year-old boy caught a piranha

0: need to be actively bleeding for them to get, you know, all riled up.
1: I think it's much like the film Jaws. I think piranha is a movie trope.
0: Well, I mean,
1: what they will do to you has been portrayed.
0: Well, what they do is what they do, though. They do that. Like, if you throw a goat carcass like in the water, they will strip that thing in a matter of like minutes. It's crazy. But if you're like a live living creature, I don't think they will get you.
1: Yeah, and attacks on humans are rare, defensive, and usually result in a minor nip.
0: Yeah.
1: The tiniest nip. Piranhas can become territorial during breeding season, much like Spiegs. When it's time for him to breed, head to the high ground. No one is safe from his wrath and seed. But yeah, they scavenge.
2: Universal Studios Hollywood is currently testing a new roller coaster. It's called the Fast and Furious Hollywood Drift. It hits 72 miles an hour. It's got hills and loops, along with a feature where the coaster's cars twist like a drift. But neighbors are freaking out because it's too loud, including what they say are bloody murder screams coming from the riders. One neighbor says it sounds like someone's getting murdered out there. Another says it's like a horror film and describes it as disturbing.
3: 5 minutes you hear, and you're like, is this really happening? I'm sitting here at my desk doing work, and there's like this crazy roller coaster sound.
2: Universal is adding two additional sound barriers to dampen the noise.
1: Yeah, I'm not a roller coaster guy. I just feel like we're poking death in the chest on these things. And yeah, then the thing's screaming uncontrollably. It looks kind of cool. I don't think I'm going to ride it, but, you know, enjoy yourself.
2: Yeah, I don't like scary stuff either.
1: They are little tiny cars. The thing is funny looking. It just looks like little tiny Stangs that do turn sideways a la a drift, like you said. It's a cool concept. But yeah, the thing sounds like a woman's being assaulted in the forest with a curling iron in her nethers. Yeah, I might need to dampen that.
2: 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Sun and clouds, humid 89. More news at 7. Breaking news anytime it feels like breaking. 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
1: All right, coming up, we've got the topic bucket, and we got some other stuff, some pretty great tickets for you to win, only available on the app. And don't forget, it's also a Rock Out to You Clock Out Thursday. We got My Chemical Romance tickets. We're starting at 9 o'clock. A lot of winning to get done. We'll tell you all about it after. See you there.

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1: Hey, Kobe, make a note of this. Maybe we do a long-form break on that window tint, the windshield tint. We got a text here. It says, you guys sound so old complaining about the car tint. What's next? People walking on the wrong side of the street? LOL. What, I don't understand what age has anything to do with it. I think it's just brain power. I think anyone that does that to the car is a complete moron.
0: I've seen some cars that had some very nice tint, that had some good-looking tint on it. Then I've seen some cars where I'm looking at the tint and I go, that costs more than the car.
1: Well, it's not even whether it's good-looking or not. It's just, it's the windshield. They're now tinting the entire windshield black. How do you even see out at night? No one can see in. I mean, the side windows are fine. There's legal tint and there's illegal tint. I probably have, texter, by the way, I probably have illegal tint on my truck, which is fine. Yeah, it goes by percentage or whatever that is. I think it's the percentage of light let in or something. But the windshield is just, it's so ridiculous.
0: There's a car that drives around. It's a BRZ in Hamden. And they've got the rear windshield, not the front, but the rear windshield has got tint on the thing. It is so bubbled up that it looks like somebody splashed acid on the car. And it's been that way for, let me check my diary, 7 years. It's been that way since before COVID. And I drive past it almost every morning and I go, at what point do you fix that?
1: Well, tint can be expensive. A, B, doing it home is, yeah, you should just peel it off.
0: It looks horrendous. It looks like bubble wrap. It looks like the world's worst bubble wrap, and he's got the big, huge muffler, and the thing's lowered, and I'm like, you look like you clearly spent some time on this thing, but then you cheapy out on the tint? Like, so that's all I notice. I don't notice, like, the gauges along the side near the driver's side window. I'm not noticing the, you know, custom steering wheel. I'm just noticing, you know, the herpetic back windshield that looks like it went barebacking in Bangkok. Kobe, do we have one ready?
2: We do.
0: Topic bucket.
2: Guys, genuine question. What made you fall in love with radio?
1: Howard Stern.
0: Don and Mike.
3: Nobody in particular. I just was fascinated with it. Just got... Oh, I was bitten by a bug somehow.
0: And you know what? It's kind of a double for me. Don and Mike and WMZQ, DC's country station. I can't remember the jock. I wish I could remember. But in my dad's work truck. Just, there's no better jock at giving you a 20-second documentary of the songs artist you're about to listen to. And I can't remember the guy's name. I wish I did, because he would always wait. The last thing he would say was the artist's name right before he hit the post.
1: Yeah. This guy was born in Arkansas, and he learned how to drive a truck on his dad's farm.
0: Yes.
1: And that led to him being a hail bear until he got his big break while playing in Tootsie's Orchid Lounge. Here's Alan Jackson with Little Bitty.
0: And then you'd be like, that's amazing. I love that. Every single
3: like
0: song.
3: Mini biography.
0: I loved him, dude. I go, that is a talent I want to learn.
1: Yeah, I say, Howard, that's a short answer. But yeah, I grew up listening to radio, right? I had Z100 in New York, and it was Scott and Todd in the morning. I think at that point they were great. K-Rock was incredible. Opie and Anthony, Howard Stern.
0: Oh, the heyday. Fez, Greaseman, who at some point I might be actually getting breakfast with. He lives in the Potomac, and our friend Scott Lester has arranged a meeting for Tapas. Topic bucket.
2: What childhood item did you own that you wish you could get back?
1: Oh, that's a great
0: good lord.
3: Oh, I know.
0: We got to be off at 10. Speaks.
3: I
0: That turtle.
3: I had a little DJ set, like a childhood DJ set that I think my parents bought me at Radio Shack. And it had levers that you could move up and down. And you could play music out of it. You put a cassette in it and it had a microphone. And I took it on a trip to Myrtle Beach once. And there was a water break in the hotel room and it was destroyed.
1: Oh, my God. That's so tragic.
3: It is tragic.
1: That's horrible.
3: It is tragic.
1: Oh, it's God.
3: Another horrible childhood memory.
0: Something else taken from you by the hand of fate itself.
3: That's right.
0: I don't know what I'd do. So the stuff that I would get back as a kid, I'd have no use for it other than to be like, there's the thing. I wish I still had my Huffy Supersonic 6 bike.
1: I was going to say, my bike, probably GT Performer would be cool.
0: My Huffy Supersonic 6 with that cool like center. Right near the forks shifter, which I just thought was, well, this is living in the future. And that fun front plastic panel that broke the minute you tipped your bike over. Or my Muppets drum set would be it.
1: Topic banger.
2: If you could compete in the Olympics, what would you go for?
0: Actual or like a made-up category?
2: Actual.
0: Jesus.
1: What?
0: I mean, what? Okay. What
1: Can't
0: would
1: be
0: we
1: endurance.
0: Not clearly embarrass ourselves at? We're not going to be any Olympic level, but something you go, okay, they've done this before.
1: I mean, shot put. All you got to do is throw a rock. I mean, you're not going to win, but you're not going to. Like, what else could it be?
0: My worry is I would spin around too much. I'd throw it into someone's face standing behind me. I'd get disoriented and just crush some dude in the face. Wham! And just maul someone.
3: I would try bowling.
0: Bowling?
1: Archery?
4: Is that an Olympic sport?
3: I don't know.
1: I don't know bowling. God, I don't know. What the hell is that?
0: I mean, Winter Olympics.
1: I'm not even going winter.
0: Snowboarding, maybe.
1: No, I can't do that.
0: But I'm just going downhill. I'm not, like, entering the half pipe. I mean, you would be the slowest.
1: Right, like
0: slalom.
1: A timed event, right?
0: Yeah,
1: and
0: yeah.
1: You'd just be the slowest, but oh well.
0: You made it to the
1: you
0: bottom.
1: You made it down.
0: Yeah. But even then,
1: gravity helped.
0: Some of the hills that I see them going down where they cut the edge of those flags, I'm not going down though. Those are all black diamonds.
1: True.
0: They're hauling ass down those things. I do one black diamond every year at the end of the day, and I inevitably wreck myself.
1: What's your answer, Kobe?
2: Oh, my goodness.
1: You're asking all the questions. What about you?
3: Yeah, what gives?
2: I love basketball, so maybe that.
1: Yeah, there are some, like, countries that enter, and, like, let's say they play basketball, and their team is just god-awful, but they're just happy to be there.
0: Worst thing.
1: Yeah, you could do one of those vibes, right?
0: Like the Nasra Ali Ahbukhar woman who entered in the 100-meter race in Chengdao, China, back in 2000, and it escapes me, where her father, I believe her uncle, was the head of the Somali athletic department. Have you ever seen her?
1: Oh, that's right. I remember that
0: It's the funniest thing you've ever seen. You ever seen this, Kobe? This is all these runners right here. I want you to pay attention. Look at them. They're all lined up, ready to go.
2: Okay.
0: Pay attention to her right there. Look at her. She is getting smoked like a brisket by everybody else. That was, wait for it, her first time running. Not like first time running competitively. She said in an interview, ever. But she really wanted to be in the games. And her uncle let her be. And I have a feeling there's some pretty good Somalian runners out there.
2: Yeah.
0: Take a look at any Boston or New York marathon or even ones here around the Baltimore Running Festival. You're going to see some people from Somalia that are crushing it. But that little pork pie, that little potato, she got to run it. And I think she ran it in 21 seconds, where most other people completed it in about 4. So, topic bucket.
2: What's your life's motto? Ooh.
1: Live now. I like to say that. Do I do it every day? I don't know, but it's a good motto. You got to live now.
5: Oh, yeah.
6: Gators bitches better be using Jimmy's.
0: I don't know if I have a motto.
3: I don't know. I can't really commit to stuff because I know I'm not. I don't know. It's more like what I strive for.
1: Right, of course.
3: I'm trying.
1: Like I say, live now. I'm barely living.
0: We're clinging to it.
1: Yeah, we're clinging.
3: I don't know. Maybe let it go. Like that Frozen song.
1: Let it go.
3: Because I tend to ruminate a lot. So.
0: Yeah.
7: I got dandruff on my balls.
0: Maybe that's one. Yeah. Yeah, I don't know if I've got a motto. It's like, Josh, it'll just change day to day. If you ask me Monday, the answer will have changed by Wednesday. right? Vince McMahon, life sucks and then you die. I'm not sure. All right, coming up, we got sports with Val, and after that, what the hell? Speaking of life sucks and then you die, I think this is derived from Reddit, I believe, from I think another show, but we're going to kind of co-opt it. Feel free to check in, 410-338-1098. A simple question, a hypothetical, on a hypothetical Thursday. Which co-host will die first? Oh! Who's going to tip over and die first?
4: 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At 3:30, be streaming. 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
9: There is a stalled vehicle in the Harbor Tunnel heading southbound. Northbound direction. If you're coming out of South Baltimore, hitting that steel bridge, you're going to see traffic halted. They're trying to remove it now. Looks like it's taking up the right lane. A tow truck has just entered into the tunnel to try to remove this vehicle. So again, looks like traffic is stalled on 895 northbound, making your way out of South Baltimore. Meantime, there's crash 95 south at 395 off to the right side of the road. If you're coming from Hanover Street heading toward 395, just a heads up there. And there's a stalled vehicle reportedly on 95 north right at 152 up in Hartford County. 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
10: The Orioles had a 4-1 lead early, but ended up losing to the Minnesota Twins 7-5 yesterday afternoon. And that means they have now dropped into last place in the AL East. If you can believe it or not, 58-63 is their record. The Blue Jays have one more win than they do. But the Orioles are still just two games out of a wild card spot, which is indeed wild. So Shane Baz had a meltdown on the mound against the Twins. In just three innings, he allowed 5 runs on 9 hits. He did get that early run support and then just gave it away, basically. Dylan Beavers did crush a 3-run homer, which we like to hear.
11: The pitch to Beavers. He clocks this into right field, backing up his road in. He's turning around the wall, and that baby's gone! Dylan Beavers, the old Earl Weaver special, 4-1 Baltimore. His first home run since April.
10: Wow.
11: A day removed from his 25th birthday, Dylan Beavers puts it in the right field seats.
10: So that was the top of the third. The Orioles would then go scoreless until a ground out RBI in the ninth. So basically the Minnesota Twins pitching staff shut them out for the better part of yesterday's game. And the Minnesota Twins took advantage and made the most of it. Scored 4 runs in that bottom of the third against Shane Baz. And that was that. So Shane Baz did not make it out of the third inning. 7-5 final score. And the Orioles are off today. So you can't lose if you don't play.
12: Yeah, it's about to get.
13: You say that all the time.
10: I do. Real difficult. One of my favorite phrases.
12: After this, well, they get one day off, and then they run a gauntlet.
10: They sure do.
12: Tampa,
10: and I think
12: New York, Tampa again, and
10: you got the Boston Red Sox in there somewhere in the beginning of September. They have one of the hardest They have one of the hardest schedules for the rest of the season out of almost everybody in Major League Baseball.
12: All right, so the easy part's out the way, and now here's the hard part, and the easy part we couldn't figure out.
10: Well, this is it. This is make it or break it time. Are you making the playoffs, or are you falling in seriously into last place here, which you already are, and not climbing way out of it? I mean, this is winners and losers are made in August and September, okay?
12: That's what's going to happen. And tomorrow, football is essentially back.
10: Mm-hmm.
12: So
10: it's taking a lot of the. I don't think it's taking any pressure off of these guys, obviously.
12: But it's not taking pressure off.
10: It's taking a lot of eyes off of them.
12: People are going to start putting on purple.
10: Yep.
12: And taking off orange.
10: I'll tell you what you can watch tonight. That's the Philadelphia Phillies and the Minnesota Twins in Dyersville, Iowa for the MLB Field of Dreams game tonight on Netflix at 7:30.
4: Yeah, I saw this and I was thinking about it and I was like, you know, the thing is so cool. I saw a video of Ken Griffey Jr. and Ken Griffey Sr. coming out of the corn.
10: Mm-hmm.
4: And then like his dad asks him if he ought to have a catch and they have a catch and
10: so
4: it's like
10: great.
4: Super cool. And I thought to myself, I don't even know what the hell the movie Field of Dreams is about.
10: You didn't watch it?
4: I mean, I did probably back in the day, but doesn't the ghost of a Babe Ruth or something come to visit him?
10: Yeah, I just watched it recently.
4: I don't know what the plot of that movie is. I have no idea. And then build it and they will come. And he like our ghost telling him to build a ball field.
12: It's about a fleshlight.
4: And then he builds it.
10: Is it real life or was it just for the movie?
12: This actually happened. This is based off a real story.
4: What are you talking about?
12: Where an Iowa farmer named Ray heard this mysterious voice and he built a baseball diamond and ghosts showed up.
10: But the fact they built that in real life, like even though that field was like a set for the movie, it's a working baseball field, right?
4: Is this the exact field from the movie?
10: I think so.
4: Or is it just a recreation?
12: I've got
4: a lot of questions. Mm. A, what the hell is the movie about?
10: Mm.
4: I feel like there was a ghost of Babe Ruth and he said, build it and they will come. So he builds a ball field and then all of a sudden there's ghosts playing baseball or something. I don't know. And then is this the actual field or it's got to be a recreation, I would imagine.
12: I did see a poor knockoff of it once whose name I won't say on the air, but boy, oh boy.
4: Field of Creams?
12: So you've seen it. So you have seen it. And wait till you see what this guy built. It was great.
4: Mm. Oh.
12: Yeah, 1989, Kevin Costner, Ray Liotta, James Earl Jones,
10: yeah,
12: Terrence Mann.
10: Mm.
12: Yeah, I guess.
10: His daughter fell off the bench and choked on a dog.
4: Well, walking through his cornfield one evening, he hears voices whispering, if you build it, he will come. He sees a vision of a baseball diamond in the cornfield and the ghost of Shoeless Joe Jackson standing in the middle. And he agrees to uproot part of their field to build a baseball field and risk financial hardship.
10: Mm. Oh, wait. Okay, I see. So if you go online to MLB.com, they did build a separate ballpark. The movie site is separate, but they are basically right next to each other.
4: Cool.
10: In this part of Dyersville.
4: Yeah, it's super cool. The visual's incredible.
10: Mm-hmm. That's awesome. Good for them. And they've only done this Field of Dreams game in the MLB a couple of times, I would say in the past, maybe 10 years?
12: Yeah.
10: And I love it. I absolutely love it. I'll be all over it tonight.
12: You got like a home run derby in baseball, which is fun.
10: Yeah.
12: You got the Winter Classic in the NHL. This Field of Dreams game is pretty cool. The Pro Bowl these days has gone away from the game. And it's
10: you
12: like
10: need
12: a,
10: to just stop it.
12: I wouldn't mind if they did something where they did like, it's clearly a bit of a tongue-in-cheek game, but like 1930s looking outfits with
10: 100%.
12: Like sweaters and leather helmets.
10: Totally.
12: Play a game of football. I think it would be kind of cool. Did you ever play any front yard football as a kid, like pickup football?
10: Yeah, absolutely.
12: And you had to have the one person be like, I'll take Preactor, give me Spiegel. Back and forth, like you have a bunch of players out there.
10: Yeah,
12: you have two
10: and
12: celebrity coaches.
10: You have no idea what's going on,
12: and you just pick the players the same way you picked up like front yard football games.
4: Totally.
12: With your boys.
4: I was always the last pick.
12: I was not even picked. They're like, "Well, we're down a man." Well, I'm not picking Schlegel. Look at his hands. I think that would be kind of cool. Just a front yard football game.
10: I agree.
12: On the field, by the way, the field is not even.
10: No, of course
12: it's
10: not.
12: It's at a slight tilt.
10: It's going down
12: one end.
10: Actually.
12: The driveway is one end zone. The other guy's side yard with the marigolds is the other. Make it look like a front yard.
10: Also, I miss the days of the Pro Bowl when they actually just went to Hawaii and everyone wore Hawaiian shirts in my mind.
12: It was like a vacation.
10: Oh, it's awesome. I mean, might as well play football on the beach. I mean, just give us what we want, okay?
12: Mm-hmm.
10: That's what we're looking forward to.
4: Somebody says you got to watch Field of Dreams as an adult. Trust me, it hits different.
10: Oh, ooh. I'm telling you, okay. I watched it last year for the first time.
12: I don't think I've ever seen it.
10: It was awesome.
4: Wait, so give me the plot. What is it?
10: Well, we basically just told you. I mean, it's this guy who is is running deeper, out of money.
4: Is there deeper meaning to it, though? Like, what is it?
10: There's a lot of family, like, sort of drama there.
4: Is there health issues?
10: The wife's family, I think, isn't happy because he's not really a provider, because they're not making enough money, and his daughter is really into baseball, and that's, like, their connector. So he builds this field. And also, there's this whole backstory about his father who wanted to be a baseball player, and then he died. But he's the one who comes back to the field as a ghost. That's the moral of the story.
4: Wait, what is it now?
10: So Shoeless Joe Jackson does come. Like, they think, he's the one that's coming through the field. Like, he's the one that I built this field for. But it's actually his father that returns as a ghost in the end.
13: So he builds it for his dad.
10: And he gets to see his dad again as a ghost.
4: Okay, see, there you go. That's what I was at. Sorry. Thank you.
13: That's
4: I needed. That's good. I like that.
10: It was
4: okay.
10: Really cool. Yeah, it was long, but it was good.
4: There was another one growing up that I kind of watched, and it was The Natural. That's where the tree gets struck by lightning, and he makes a bat out of the tree that was struck by lightning, hits a home run, and he hits it into the lights.
12: And the lights, they all explode. Yes, and I've seen this.
13: Yeah, you got Sandlot, which is on my Mount Rushmore. Moneyball rules with Brad Pitt.
4: You got Major League.
10: Phenomenal movie.
13: Oh, yeah.
10: Phenomenal movie. Yes, absolutely.
4: Bull Durham. A lot of good baseball movies. Shout out Field of Dreams game tonight.
10: We'll be watching it 7:30 on Netflix. Another injury scare for the Ravens took place at training camp yesterday. Cornerback Marlon Humphrey left midway through practice. He was accompanied by trainers, but it was unclear what he had hurt. But we're seeing a trend now of these defensive backs trying to guard, trying to block, trying to cover Jacoby Lane, the rookie wide receiver who is a standout right now in training camp. And this is what's happening. They're getting injured. I don't want to see it anymore, okay? Just let Jacoby Lane be a star. Don't block him during training camp. Just let him live. You don't have to block him during the regular season, obviously, in a game. So just let him shine. I don't need any more injuries trying to cover a guy on your own team. Okay? That's the moral of the story.
13: It's just such the balancing act, the high wire act you have to walk as a coach and players, that you want to practice as hard as you can for a real live fire situation.
10: It's hard to simulate.
13: But if you go full tilt boogie, you're going to end up getting injured. So you don't want to have what happened. God, Keith's last year here was when the hell ever. I just remember one of Keith's last years here doing, sitting in that chair. It was the season that the Ravens got so banged up in training camp that by the time they made it to like game one, you're like, Jesus, half the team's injured because of what went down in training camp.
10: Yep.
13: You don't want that. But you also want them to practice hard enough to where when they get out there, like, okay, we're ready for this sort of stuff.
10: Yeah.
13: We're ready to go. That happens in MMA a lot. Mm. Guys will fight in MMA. They'll spar and they'll go like 70%, 80%. Sometimes they'll have like a 3 or 5 round match with an opponent, but every single round it's a new opponent, so your opponent's always fresh. And then some guy wants to show off in the gym and throws a high kick and kicks the golden goose in the head, and they gotta cancel the fight.
10: Yeah,
13: it's difficult. I mean, it's what they say, it's not ballet, it's NFL football.
10: That's
13: so
10: true.
13: Guys are gonna get hurt.
10: That is facts. Today is their last day of training camp this week before their preseason game on Saturday night against the Eagles at M&T Bank Stadium. Kirk, Keith, and I will be out there for pregame, not on Ravens Walk anymore, but just as you get through the gate A at the front of the stadium, we'll be out there for pregame starting at 4:00 right here on 98 Rock. So that's pretty much it for sports. Next hour, we can get into the acquiring of the LA Lakers. It's now being sold for a record-breaking number. We'll talk about it next hour.
4: You know, we could maybe, Speaks. Do you remember back? So Bob Iger is the former Disney CEO.
12: Who's
4: he teaming up with to buy the Lakers?
10: Josh Kushner.
4: And he's teaming up and they're buying the Lakers. Remember that old Mickey Mouse bit we used to play?
12: Oh, yeah. Yes. That was great.
4: How do we ever find that?
12: We could probably make some calls.
4: Oh, I wonder if it's in the system. Yeah, if you do that story next hour, we had a great Bob Iger Mickey Mouse bit.
13: How did it go? I don't think I remember it.
4: Mickey was just like, it was Mickey calling Bob Iger on the phone. And Mickey is like a happy-go-lucky little cartoon mouse.
13: But on the phone?
4: Oh, yeah. And like behind the scenes.
13: Listen to me, you bastard. Oh.
4: Like he had hookers and stuff. Like was doing blow or something.
13: I'm having a heart attack right now. You gotta send a fixer.
4: Pretty funny.
13: Oh, God, I got this dead bitch in the bathtub.
4: I'll look and see if I can find it.
13: Yeah, see if you can dig that up. Val, unfortunately, I'm going to have to ask you first on the spot, and you got to answer.
10: Okay.
13: Kobe aside,
14: Which one of us do you think dies first?
10: What?
14: Yeah.
15: This is awful.
10: Out of and Kobe?
14: All of us.
13: No, Kobe aside.
15: All the guys
13: three. Yeah, you can include yourself, too.
14: The primaries.
10: Not me. Absolutely not.
15: Not you.
10: Hopefully not. Fingers crossed. I'm a lucky gal. I really have to answer.
14: Yeah.
10: I don't think I do.
14: Hypothetical. Which one of us die first?
15: It's not like if you say it, it'll really happen.
16: Don't worry. We're not sensitive.
13: Yeah. No, none of us are gazing at you without blinking right now.
10: It's probably Scott.
15: Oh!
16: How dare you?
15: Right. What's your reasoning?
10: Look, old age.
15: Jeez.
17: Speaks is older than I am.
10: I don't know if something's happened.
13: I'm a little debutante.
10: Speak seems like a guy that's going to just live to 100 because there's nothing that's going to hurt him.
15: He's going to be like a 100-year-old Jewish man.
10: But nothing's going to hurt him.
16: Believe me, I'm not happy about it.
13: No, you'll walk the cursed earth. No, you living to 120 will be somewhat of a punishment.
10: Right. Yeah. You'll be in the news as the newsman who lived to 115. Yeah.
13: You won't be granted the sweet release of death as badly as you wanted to come. It will not happen.
18: I am tired.
13: That is the audio of a woman who is begging to die. 410-338-1098. Who do you think? We'll read where this comes from coming up. I found it. Who do you think dies first on the show? And why? After 7 Mary 3 on 98 Rock.

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2: Get Tony in here. That son of a bitch.
1: This comes from WJLI. These two co-hosts started joking with each other on the air from some program, saying who's going to die first. One of them's 47, the other's 60. So you'd think the 60-year-old would go first. Listeners started chiming in their opinions, saying how the 60-year-old had a healthier lifestyle than the 47-year-old. Sedentary, husky, the 60-year-old eats well.
2: Yeah.
1: Active.
2: There you go.
1: So it's not just age, it's lifestyle. Yeah. So, get Tony had a pretty hot take. Yeah, get Tony on in here.
2: Tony came in here and threw me under the bus.
1: He immediately was like, yeah, Scott. I'm like, whoa, you didn't even
2: hesitate. Son?
1: He says he's done. What'd he say? He's familiar.
2: He's like, the Grim Reaper is on his way.
1: He said something. He's like, yes, I am well aware enough of your lifestyle to make an educated assumption as to why he chose you to be marked for death. 410-338.
2: And then Val said me too.
1: Not going well. Rodney says me. Justin dies first. He picks up a skateboard again, cracks his neck when he's 70, or he drowns in a flood in his house. Both possibilities. Ooh. Yes. I do live a slightly riskier lifestyle between the snowboarding, Sonny Bono. I know that there were skis, but similar activities. I'm trying to go surfing the ocean, sharks everywhere. All I can think about are sharks since you got back from Jacksonville. And then skateboarding. At some point, I land wrong, crack my neck on some coping. And if you're lucky, I die. If you're unlucky, you've got to put together a benefit for me. And every time I come wheeling into the room, lie to me going, oh, you look good, man. You look so good. The way you steered that thing with your mouth.
3: The risk involving me is study after study has said that if you're isolated and alone and have no social life, you're likely to die earlier.
2: Damn.
1: Again, I think
2: you
1: it's going to...
2: that working against you, don't
3: That's right.
1: It's going to be...
4: Yeah, somebody just said right here, Spiegel goes first. Single men don't live as long. Oh. And his parents passed relatively young as well. Justin is next because of his weakened cardiovascular system. And there is too much family. Scott outlives them both because of his strong longevity genetics. And he has the right amount of family around him. I don't know. I mean, my grandfather lived at 98, but my other grandfather died at 38.
1: Yeah, my grandfathers both lived till their 70s, and my grandmothers lived until their 90s.
4: Oh, damn. Plus, you ain't going nowhere.
1: Well, there's all this heart crap, though.
2: Yeah.
1: It's so much heart stuff, man. It sucks. Let's see what we got
2: here.
1: Oh,
2: by the way, I did that CAT scan of my heart.
1: Uh-huh.
2: You don't want to know the result.
1: Oh, no. What did it say?
2: I may die first. Tony might be right.
1: Angela says, Josh, and it'll be a rogue squirrel.
2: Yeah. Oh.
1: He'll be lying in his hammock, and a rogue squirrel comes scurrying down the tree.
3: That's how I want to go.
1: And chews all the way through his neck. I'm going to try and save this name here. I'm apologizing to you on caller line one. Is it Bat Zorig?
5: Yes.
1: Is that it? Okay.
2: Is this a bit... Hello?
5: Yeah, I'm here.
1: All right. I'm having trouble
2: placing
1: the accent.
2: Where are you from? What's that name? What is the origin of that name?
5: It's Mongolian.
2: Oh, hell yeah, dude. Shout out.
1: Tell me you're listening in Mongolia on the app, and I'll give you something.
5: No, I'm in Baltimore. Remember, I was the one who called about the wife from Kenya.
1: Yes, right. I do remember that call. Yeah, it was a little ways back. Thanks for checking back in.
2: Can you tell us about
1: Spiegel? You son of a bitch.
3: I'm just kidding.
1: Who dies first?
2: It's tough.
1: I know. We're all choked up, too.
2: Think about it, Bat Zorig.
1: Bat Zorig.
6: It's Bat Zorig.
2: What do you guys eat over in Mongolia? What kind of food? What's the Mongolian cuisine?
3: Yak.
1: Ooh, the Mongolian...
2: Yak?
1: The Mongolian grill?
5: Well, you're both close. It's mach.
1: Mach.
2: Mach.
1: What the hell is mach?
2: Mach?
5: Meat.
2: Meat. What kind of meat?
5: Yeah, that's our staple. Just meat, man.
2: Just meat, my man. Okay. Listen, I want to hang with Bud Zorig. What do you drink? What kind of booze you drink over there? Vodka?
5: Yeah, it's vodka. It's it's also like fermented milk.
1: You're drinking yogurt? Like a yogurt? Okay.
2: All right. Who dies first, Bud Zorig? Answer the damn question.
5: Well, stop asking me other questions. I'll answer your question.
2: I love it.
5: We're getting to it, huh?
2: Come on! We're on the radio!
5: Come down to the GER. We have some jerky for you.
2: Where am I coming down to?
5: GER. The Mongolian House.
1: Mongolian House. I'm putting him on hold.
2: Yeah, we got to...
1: Because we got Tony in here, but listen, we're not done with Bud Zorig, okay? Find out what castle he lives in. We'll take a horse-drawn carriage up the hill. We'll fight our way through a bunch of villagers with torches, and we'll find out whatever yak jerky he wants to feed us while he wears an outfit made of moss and fur. That's Zodic rules. What he calls, he's allowed through. Good morning, Tony Thornton.
2: Good morning.
1: Hey, it's Tony Thornton from the traffic department.
2: Bob Zodic.
1: Oh, my God.
2: Who dies first, Tony?
7: Well, I still think Scott, because Scott is, and again, not to knock his lifestyle, but I think Scott is, Josh maybe too, but I think it's more of a relationship issue. When you're in a relationship, you have someone looking out for you. You have someone that is looking, keeping a close eye on you. I know Justin does a lot of stunts. He's very risky in terms of what, he does a lot of...
1: I'm trying to die.
2: Skateboarding, snowboarding.
7: At some point, he might fall off a cliff. Who knows?
1: Yeah.
7: But I think with Scott, you need someone in your life to sort of look after you and take care of you. And I think that is an issue.
2: I'd have my daughter look at the back of my head.
7: Now, maybe your daughter could be that factor. It's between you and Justin.
1: Have you ever seen the account he follows? You want to see why what you're saying is true? You ever seen Big Al and Vicky?
2: Yes.
1: Big Al's going to live to be 90. He eats like hell. He's fat as hell. He spends all of his day floating in a pool. You've never seen anybody happier. He's the happiest man you've ever met. He lives in the pool. But I'm telling you, the man has got the happiness dial turned to 10.
2: Do you remember what made Big Al and Vicky famous?
1: I'll take 14 of them.
2: Fabulous. Give me 14 of them.
1: 14
2: of them. That was it. That's all he had to say. You know what those are? It's just sweet potatoes and eggs. That's it. Fabulous. Give me 14 of them.
1: And then
2: from there, they became superstars.
1: They're so funny.
2: They just floats in the pool all day.
7: That's a really tough question.
2: Yeah, I need a Vicky to my Big Al.
7: Yeah, but no, I love that. But I think anybody can just ask out at any time. I mean, it's all relative.
2: Oh,
7: but
2: it's
7: I think,
2: all just fun.
7: Justin, you do a lot of risky stuff, man.
1: Fingers crossed.
7: At 50 is crazy.
1: It's on the air because we'll pop a rating. At the very least, I can leave you guys with a parting gift if I clutch my chest and tip over. Let's also not forget, this is before your time. You know, I had a Bell's palsy attack on the air.
7: I'm sorry, I didn't mean to laugh.
1: I had a Bell's. Now I'm laughing. My face froze up for about a month.
7: Are you serious?
1: Yeah, yeah. And it literally happened during one of Keith Mills' sports. That's how much he was difficult. And they said, it happens again. It's going to happen again. And that stuff can be debilitating.
7: I wish you all good health, especially Josh Speaker.
3: Oh, thank you.
1: Lies.
3: Very kind. Coming up, he's known as the Urinator, a man arrested for allegedly peeing on a family at Baltimore's Morgan Wallen concert. Plus, what did people spot in Alex Rodriguez's pants? That's next on Josh Spiegel News.
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7: Let's take a look at 895. If you're heading northbound, coming out of South Baltimore, Brooklyn Park, hope you back to patience because there's a disabled vehicle in the Harbor Tunnel northbound. A couple of tow trucks just went inside of the tunnel to kind of remove whatever's in there. And you're looking at some heavy traffic volume now, beginning from right around the Route 2 spur, heading toward Poteet Street. You're just congested as you continue your travels on northbound 895. Southbound, just a brief tap on the brakes from Lombard Street down to the Harbor Tunnel. 95 North at 152 up in Harford County, there's reportedly a disabled vehicle in the way. And there's an accident reportedly on 95 southbound right at 395. It looks like traffic is able to get onto the ramp to 395 heading down toward Conway. But just a heads up, especially as you make your way out of the Fort McHenry Tunnel. From the Clinton Electric Traffic Desk, I'm Tony Thornton on 98 Rock.
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3: Who won the $1 billion Powerball jackpot? Plus, what did people spot in Alex Rodriguez's pants? The story straight ahead.
2: And from the Reich's Law News Desk, Josh Spiegel.
3: They got him! The man who allegedly peed on a family at Baltimore's Morgan Wallen concert has been arrested. 33-year-old Jason Reed of North Carolina is accused of doing the dirty deed at M&T Bank Stadium. Sure, people drink and get jolly at concerts, but Jason allegedly got a little too jolly, so jolly he whipped it out and relieved himself on the family. Police told them at the time they couldn't arrest the urinator because there were no witnesses, but since then, they found witnesses and tracked the guy down. He'll be extradited back to Baltimore to face charges of assault and public urination.
1: If you've got to pee that bad, that you're doing that in public, I can't imagine how ridiculously alcoholically hydrated that man, Jason with a Y, must have been. That was no small stream. That was 100% like a hose. I mean, there's been a couple of times I've gone out, you have a bunch of beers, a couple of cocktails, you feel that pressure at the back of the bladder, especially as an older man. And when you finally release into the toilet, and you could, people think you've gone home, you've been in the bathroom for so long. I can't imagine how much there was. What a dribble.
2: Yeah, I mean, I've peed in some pretty gnarly places, but I don't understand this. You're at a concert and there's bathrooms available. Like, was Morgan Wallen that good that you couldn't leave your seat? Just get up and go to the freaking bathroom.
1: It's a song about whiskey.
2: And you got to think about that before you have to go. You can't wait until your teeth are floating to go to the bathroom, because then, God forbid, you hit a line and there's a line at the bathroom, then you're really screwed. And I don't know what line is longer at the Morgan Wallen concert. You see sometimes, like, they'll show footage of, like, the women's bathroom from a Rush concert, and there's no women at a Rush concert.
1: That's so funny. There's and no bunch of dudes in cargo shorts.
2: Yeah, and then, but the
1: Morgan Wallen was a lot of ladies.
2: It was probably a lot of ladies, so I would imagine getting into the guys' room wasn't that difficult. I don't know what the hell this guy was doing, or maybe he was just that hammered.
1: If anybody was at BTS, what were the bathrooms lines like?
2: Kobe was there.
1: Oh, Kobe, yeah. Kobe, what the hell? I sent you. What were the lines like for bathrooms at BTS? Did you get up ever?
2: Was it more women or more men?
1: Sometimes you have trouble telling the difference.
3: Yeah. Some people wear diapers to concerts.
28: Oh, so
3: yeah,
28: funny enough, like, it was a mixture of women and men. Mm-hmm. I saw a lot of women. But those lines for the bathrooms, like how I told y'all, the merch line was curving like two or three times over. Oh, same thing for the bathroom line.
1: Yeah, guys really do have it kind of easy. We withdraw a hose, do our thing. Urinals are all lined up. We occupy less space as compared to a full-blown sit-down stall. Or God, what is it? Heinz Field, whatever the hell they call it now. It's one of those big speaks you would throw up into your mouth. Uh-huh. You ever been to one of those stadiums or venues that they don't have urinals? It's a huge metal trough.
3: I don't go into bathrooms at stadiums.
1: You've never been into one?
3: Oh, no.
1: Some of them just have a standard, like they do have here, urinal. Some of them are like 20-yard long troughs. I mean, a full trench. And it's going everywhere. It's disgusting. Oh, I'm pretty sure Heinz Field, unless they've updated the thing, I went there years and years ago, and it's one of those. And it's just sick. Dudes right up against other dudes spraying and spraying.
3: Sons of bitches. There was one, only one winning ticket that hit the

0: I should be what I am. Would it spoil some vast eternal plan? If I were a wealthy man.
1: If we don't win that, Marconi, know that someone's been paid off. I want you to tap pockets. I want to feel who's got a fat pocket. Okay. Because someone got a wad of cash. Also, if you're in the mood to see Fiddler on the Roof, all you got to do, quick trip to the University of Northern Colorado.
2: Really?
1: And on the 15th, that's Saturday the 15th, at the Campus Commons Performance Hall, they're going to be performing Fiddler on the Roof. 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
2: Okay.
1: That better be the greatest roof I've ever seen. In a Charlie Daniels lever fiddler.
2: Well, you know, you're paying more for just about everything these days. If you had to cut $100 from your budget today, what's the first thing to go? New survey finds more than half of Americans have canceled at least one subscription this year. Everything from streaming to gym memberships, even credit cards with high annual fees, especially those premium cards that can cost hundreds of dollars a year.
1: Just did this about a week ago.
2: Oh,
1: I realized I was looking in my bank account for something and I got a charge for Paramount Plus. I was like, when's the last time I turned on Paramount Plus? I think I was watching Landman on that thing until that ass second season. Okay, enough. We get it. Ali Larter's got big breasts. Get back to the oil stuff. I canceled it. PlayStation Premium, because I don't play anything online with people in PlayStation. So I got rid of that. I got rid of Shudder, which is that kind of like horror spinoff from Prime. I think all I'm left with is Hulu, Netflix, Prime, and Disney. So I've got those four.
3: I'm proud of you.
1: I cut stuff. I got rid of Canva. Canva is that.
3: The hell's Canva?
1: Canva is what people should be using to make flyers instead of all that AI slop that they think is creative. That you go and you could actually, it's like a really user-friendly Photoshop that helps you walk through designing stuff and gives you some elements and teaches you how to make your own things. I was using it for a while in the lead up to the special to make flyers and stuff like that. And then I realized I hadn't been using it in like 6 months and it charges you like $12 a month. So I got rid of that. Yeah, I think all total, it wasn't $100, but I think I got close to probably about 80. I chopped off.
2: Hey, a little and a little adds to a lot.
1: Oh. It's
2: wow.
1: A little and a little adds to a lot. Wow.
2: You can steal money, you can steal jewelry, you can steal a car, but who the hell steals 60 reptiles? Prince George's County Police have arrested three people who allegedly went on a reptile stealing spree at pet stores in Maryland and Virginia. Snakes, lizards, geckos. The animals were then sold online. When cops searched one suspect's home, they found 6 geckos, 2 bearded dragons, 11 ball pythons, 2 milk snakes, and a couple of guns, too.
1: Hey, got a milk snake right here for you.
3: Oh,
1: ew.
3: God.
1: Who the hell steals snakes?
4: Who steals a cheese grater?
1: Come on.
2: What if you could lower your risk of 13 types of cancer in about the time it takes to brush your teeth? New study says just 3 minutes a day of vigorous activity can lower your risk of 13 types of cancer. Anything that gets you breathing hard. Researchers found 3 minutes of vigorous activity a day was associated with about the same reduction in cancer risk as 90 minutes of light activity. Even just getting out of your chair helps. Get this, 15 minutes of movement.

0: moving around had about the same benefit as standing for half an hour. Scientists emphasize 3 minutes of vigorous exercise does not prevent cancer, but lowers your risk of getting it.
1: Scott, I know you haven't seen it yet. Spiegs, you saw it. I checked it out. Spider-Man.
2: Daughter said it was the best movie ever.
1: Did she discuss Tom Holland's body at all?
2: I don't believe so.
1: Tom,
2: I can ask
1: Holland
2: her about it.
1: Has a scene. The
2: Is he ripped?
1: Ripped is an understatement. There's a scene in the movie where he goes and gets in a bathtub with somebody to go over some sort of like business deal.
3: Oh,
1: to
3: yes.
1: Give it up because it's kind of an interesting character reveal.
2: Right.
1: And he keeps the mask on, but he's got the rest of it.
2: Yeah.
1: And he's so jacked. He has released his workout.
2: Oh,
1: and
2: has he?
1: It takes 20 minutes. Now, clearly someone has got something in a needle, so let's not pretend he's just doing chicken and broccoli. But he says, for max effort, 20 minutes, as many rounds as you can of 5 pull-ups, 10 push-ups, 15 air squats. And he does it every minute on the minute for 20 minutes.
2: Oh.
1: He just goes. He sets a timer for 20 minutes, as many rounds. Pull-ups, push-ups, air squats. Pull-ups, push-ups, air squats. Pull-ups, push-ups, air squats. It's called the Cindy. As many rounds as possible. And 20 minutes, if that's what it does to his body, I might get rid of my gym membership and just start doing that out in the front yard while my neighbors scream in horror. Put some pants on, Justin. The kids are getting off the bus. But just 3 minutes. 3 minutes.
2: That's right.
1: I'm going to start working out.
0: Yeah. Finally, Alex Rodriguez's bulge is making news this morning. Have you seen the video I sent you? There's a video of A-Rod promoting a new meal prep company, but people are having a hard time hearing what he says because of what's in his tight jeans. A lot of people posting comments with eggplant emojis.
1: Yeah, I know that they're rolling out some new emojis soon, and one of them's going to be the pickle.
0: Did you see it?
2: That's
0: you,
2: good luck. I'm trying to
4: spend a lot of links.
0: Very curious.
4: Where is it on this?
0: Second one down.
1: Yeah.
0: Second one down.
1: 3 seconds in. Pause it at the 3 second mark. That thing looks like it's trying to see what's behind Alex Rodriguez.
2: Oh my God.
1: It looks like it's sneaking around the back door. His penis looks like it's trying to say hello to his ass.
0: Yeah.
1: It's crawling around his right hip.
0: Yeah. Hello, ass.
1: Oh, my
4: God. That can't be the thing. All the way down? Going all the way down like that?
1: I'm going to fan fiction it and pretend it
4: is. Oh, you can almost see the definition of the...
1: The neck.
0: The neck.
1: The neck portion.
4: Whoa. Good for you, A-Rod.
1: You know, sometimes the Lord gave us...
4: A-Rod.
1: I get it. Yeah, he's got a huge unit. There was a video the other day I saw. It's a lovely video. It's a lovely video. It's a young man with special needs, and his mother is filming him on his very first day at work.
2: Mm-hmm.
1: And he looks like he's kind of on his way to school, and he's got beautiful head of hair and all that. And I even commented on the video. I'm like, I'm not sure where this kid works, but wherever he does, he's got a better head of hair than anybody in the company. I mean, look at that. Tell me that guy doesn't use Garnier Fructis. But some other people noticed that if you pan down at the fella, like I said, the Lord taketh away, but the Lord also giveth. And I'm not sure if he stole a can of Monster Energy and hid it in his pocket.
0: All right.
1: But there is there's something going on down there. I'm like,
2: jeez.
1: I think he made off with a couple of tangerines and tucked them in his pockets because wowzers.
4: Yeah, one of the most legendary of all time is John Hamm.
0: Yeah, I remember that.
1: Oh, yeah.
4: There's like a gazillion photos of John Hamm's giant hog.
1: Is it the one where he's running? He's like jogging. It's banging around against the inside of his pants.
0: I think he's just walking on the street.
4: Yeah, I remember the walking one.
1: The amount of sway. Yeah, there's also Justin Theroux. Justin Theroux, who's just got a legendary unit. I think they even had, what the hell was it? Was it Justin Theroux and that one weird Leftovers show on HBO about like 2% of the population disappears? I think he plays like a president or something. And it's such a joke that he's got a huge member. And you know how some like top secret government facilities, you've got to let them scan your eye before
0: that's
1: it lets
0: right.
1: you in the door, get your thumbprints before they get on the door. Yeah. And the Leftovers, he has them place his on a scale, and it has to weigh the exact right amount of or he's not allowed in. And I go, that is, you even see the Secret Service members looking down on it like, damn.
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1: The Ravens are back, baby. Saturday, preseason football. It's going to be Ravens game day. It's going to get started about 4 o'clock. 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You have to watch the official Ravens pregame show. They'll take you all the way up until 7 o'clock. When the Ravens take on the Eagles, one of 3 Ravens preseason games. And listen to it right here on 98 Rock. We know there's some overlap with the O's. 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And for all the Ravens news you need, 98online.com/Ravens. Morning. It just seems every summer, Speaks, your news, the crime has a theme. One year it seemed like nobody could stay out of the Inner Harbor and die. One year it seemed like you couldn't be an ATM without getting stolen. One year it was the everyone's got an ankle bracelet and then they're out 3 hours later. And now it's children. Children nonstop. Roving packs, feral youths, meetups, robberies, beatings, murders, shootings, carjackings. And then you'll have what used to be a twist, and now it's not even a twist. It's just a regular occurrence. And the driver of the car that shot at the police officer was 12 years old. And you're going, Jesus. You've done some stories about people that have done some man-ass crimes. They get some man-ass punishments. 15-year-old, 16-year-old charged as an adult. Or some people that'll do something so crazily egregious like a carjacking or an assault, and they get sent to juvie. Juvie is what I'm so curious about. 410-338-1098. You know anybody that went to juvenile hall? It wasn't prison, but it wasn't school. And I've mentioned this place around here. We are always threatened to get sent there. We had the Hickey Correctional Institute. The Hickey School in Maryland, Southern Maryland, Charles H. Hickey. That was the school that when one kid either got in a brutal fight, especially a fight where they like attacked a teacher and they weren't in school next week, you always hear the rumblings. Yeah, I got sent to Hickey. They got sent to Hickey. They're going to Hickey.
4: Yeah, I've never been. I don't think I've even known anybody that's been.
1: I had no friends that ever went to a Hickey. Oh my God, dude, look at Hickey. Hickey's got those double fences where it's like one layer of fence, razor wire, then a gap, another layer of fence, razor wire, the Charles H. Hickey School, 9700 Old Hartford Road, Baltimore, Maryland. Damn. Yeah, I knew of kids in high school, nobody in middle school, but kids in high school that allegedly got sent there. For all we know, their parents pulled out of school and they went to another school, or they moved. Hell, some kid that probably did nothing. Someone wants to make up a cool backstory. Yeah, they got caught smoking crack in the women's room while getting the janitor pregnant. They got sent to Hickey. 410-338-1098. A man that was named after that disgusting thing you do to a girl's neck in the back of a Trans Am.
4: Yeah, I don't know. Then it seems like the kids nowadays aren't, we sound old saying that, but
1: oh, like
4: especially in a city like this where there is no real consequence. They do a lot of crime. But I guess if you do get snatched up, how young can you be? What's the youngest you can be to go into juvie?
0: A fetus.
4: Fetus?
0: That's right.
4: Oh, my
0: That's
4: God.
0: What I've heard.
1: No fetus can beat us.
0: I had a cousin
4: you
0: who
4: did.
0: Was a fetus. He robbed a bank. They caught him. They caught him red-handed or like really tiny hands. And they put him away. They put him away, spent like his first 3 years of life there.
1: Just as a tiny little...
0: Yeah.
1: Did he have like a cellmate or anything like that? Did he have to join a gang?
0: He had a cellmate, a sperm.
1: Little tiny tattoos.
0: Yeah.
1: Little tiny... They're making shivs out of condom wrappers.
0: Loved swimming.
1: Yeah. Oh my God. Like dolphins, those sperm. There's an article from Medium written by David William Reeve years ago. The closing of California's most violent juvenile prison, once known as the Gladiator School. The Gladiator School, Hemin G. Stark Juvenile Prison, for being, it was a youth training facility And they shut the thing down because I guess there were wards of the state. It was known as a gladiator school for its reputation of hardening young wards for what awaited them in men's prison. So they would quite literally harden these kids, knowing you're not leaving this and going back to high school. You're not leaving this and sending you to Nana's or Meemaw's or Pop Pop's. You're leaving this and then going to the maximum security prison. So we need to harden you up.
4: That's crazy.
1: It's insane.
4: Kids just like stay in the system forever?
1: They just become better criminals by the... Oh, my God. Some of the photos of this place. If you didn't tell me this was a juvenile hall, I'd be like, this is a maximum security prison. The metal toilet that's attached to the sink next to the bed that's just literally a cement slab with a rollout mat on the damn thing. Let's go to the phones, talk to our friend David. David, good morning.
3: Hey, how you doing?
4: You a criminal?
3: No, it was my uncle.
4: Your uncle was a bad kid? Went to juvie?
1: Bad seed?
3: Oh, yeah.
1: What are you going for?
4: And how young was he?
3: He was about 14, maybe 15. Mm-hmm. And we're in Hamden. Mm-hmm. And he was just, you know, using five-finger discount for... to steal something, and when he run out, he knocked people down as he went out the door. But when he got back then, this was a long time ago, there was police on 36th Street. He got caught, and he got sent to Hickey.
4: Oh, so he was at Hickey.
1: He was really Hickey.
4: How long was he in there for? What'd he say about it?
3: Well, the thing is, he was really a good-looking young man.
1: Uh-oh. No, that doesn't get raped.
3: When he got there.
4: He got raped?
3: No, but some guys come over, they were playing baseball. They said, hey, you know, here's a Hershey bar. And then they said, hey, later on, come on over here to, you know, we'll take care of you.
1: Oh, no. Never accept a gift.
3: Sure.
4: Okay,
3: so
4: keep going.
3: He picked up a baseball bat and cracked these guys upside the head.
1: Oh.
3: And for doing that, the people there took them to the infirmary, but they took him, I don't know where.
4: To the hole.
3: And they said, well, you need to get cleaned up and use like one of those fire hoses to, you know, do that. You know, just, you know, clean him up with the fire hose.
1: They washed him off with a fire hose after he attacked people with a baseball bat during a game of baseball where he was offered chocolate.
4: How old are you, sir, David?
1: Please say 30.
4: How old are you, David?
3: I'm 73.
4: Hell yeah.
1: Hell yeah, my man. Good life.
4: Still listening, too, huh? Good for you.
3: Oh,
4: bro.
3: Yeah.
1: My man. We appreciate it. That's awesome.
4: 73.
1: What was your vocation in life? What was your gig? What'd you do?
3: First, I did construction for 10 years. Then I went to college. And now I'm a data specialist for the University of Maryland.
1: Look at this guy.
4: Love it.
1: 73 years old. Biggest piece of advice you can impart on us before we go.
3: Just live your life. Get out there and do something.
4: Live now.
1: 410-338-1098. The calls are poured in. You all went to Hickey. Juvenile Hall. What the hell? It's just been a summer. It's spring, winter before it, and probably a fall. Children criminal getting sent to juvenile hall and maybe eventually prison. What is it like when you're in juvie?
5: Kirk and Marianne.
6: My favorite baseball player of all time was Willie Mays. But my favorite Oriole of all time?
7: I feel like you never asked me who my favorite baseball player is.
6: Who's your favorite ball player?
7: Baby Ruth. Babe Ruth.
6: Yeah, nuts and everything.
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8: Yeah, it's been a bit of a chore trying to remove this disabled vehicle out of the Harbor Tunnel heading northbound. The right lane remains closed, and traffic is really stacking up now and crawling, beginning from right around Brooklyn Park, coming up from that Ritchie Highway spur. It's going to be a slow go past Poteet Street as you cross over the Steel Bridge, through the Toll Plaza. So a lot of heavy congestion on 85 North, making your way out of South Baltimore. You may want to consider maybe Hanover Street, Pulte Street up to Hanover Street to get into the city. Maybe you could take 95 as well, heading north if you want to get around what's happening in that Harbor Tunnel right now. Southbound 895 still jammed up between Erdman Avenue and the Harbor Tunnel as well in that direction. And then 95 South, off and on delays continue from Eastern Avenue down to the Fort McHenry Tunnel. And seeing some slow-moving traffic along the outer loop of the Beltway between White Marsh Boulevard and Providence Road. From the Clinton Electric Traffic Desk, I'm Tony Thornton on 98 Rock.
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20: The Orioles fell to the Twins in the series finale yesterday afternoon, 7-5. So now they drop in the AL East standings into last place in the AL East at 58-63. That's right, the Blue Jays have one more win than they do. Now, as for Shane Baz, it was especially frustrating as the starting pitcher yesterday, who couldn't get past the third inning because he gave up 5 runs on 9 hits. The Orioles did have a 4-1 lead, and he allowed that to disappear very quickly when the Twins scored 4 runs in the bottom of the third. So it's especially frustrating, like I'll say it again, because you go back to the outing that Shane Baz had last week, where he pitched a complete game, 8 full innings. And this one was obviously much different. He talked about it post-game.
21: I threw a good bullpen in between a few days ago, and, you know, stuff looked sharp and body felt good. And I think we were a little smarter about just pitch count and catch play during the week and stuff like that. So, yeah, I mean, it's just unacceptable to have going from that outing to this one. It's just honestly just pissing me off.
20: And that's,
4: I like that.
20: Don't you like that?
4: Well, I mean, at the end, that's kind of what you want to hear sometimes.
20: I know. That's why I wanted to play it, because it's real serious.
1: You don't want to sound like, I don't know, like you don't want to hear a malaise like, well, there's always next game.
20: Mm-hmm.
1: After all, like, you kind of want to get a little mad.
20: Yeah.
1: At this point in the year, like, okay, being chill ain't going to work. Being positive doesn't seem to be doing it.
20: Yep.
1: Maybe play pissed during this final stretch.
4: That's what I said. Somebody needs to break something in the locker room. Pete Alonso needs to, like, body slam someone through a table. Let's go!
1: I
20: want to hear it one more time, just the end part.
21: Yeah, I mean, it's just unacceptable to have going from that outing to this one. It's just honestly just pissing me off.
1: There you go.
4: Yeah, I like it.
20: Shane Baz. The O's have a much-needed day off today. They continue their road trip in St. Pete tomorrow night against the first-place Tampa Bay Rays. By the way, the Orioles are 16.5 games out of first place in the East, but they're just 2 games out of a wild card spot in the American League. So they may not be out of it yet, but it is dwindling. Okay, so we'll keep an eye on that. Meanwhile, the Ravens are getting ready for their Saturday preseason game against the Eagles. And the Ravens offensive coordinator is looking forward to seeing what his group is going to do in game action.
22: We're looking for technique. We're looking for guys that know what to do. We're trying to put our guys in position to execute things that they've had a lot of reps on. We don't want to overcomplicate it for them. We want to make sure that they feel comfortable and a clear mind is a fast mind.
20: Clear mind is a fast mind. I'm loving the quotes today. But also, you're looking at special teams. That's something that really comes out of preseason, because a lot of these guys that may or may not really solidify themselves into the position groups, whether that's they've got a big wide receiver room, tight end room, things like that, you could be helpful in the special teams room. And so Anthony Levine Sr. is making sure that everybody is taking it very seriously.
23: It's crazy you bring that up, because I talked to him about that this morning. About opportunities. You only get so many opportunities. And right now, our motto is, or what we talk about is, you have time until you don't. So right now, you got to make sure that you take advantage of your opportunities. Go out there. Again, at the end of the day, when you're playing fast, you're playing physical, and you're having fun, great things happen. So I make sure I go out there and I tell these guys, look, when you go out there, just trust that everything you've been working on is going to be paid for. You know, so go out there, man, have fun and let the chips fall where they may.
20: They got one more training camp practice this morning before they have a walkthrough tomorrow. And then at M&T Bank Stadium Saturday night, 7 o'clock is kickoff. We've got you covered for pregame. Kirk McEwen, Keith Mills and myself will be out there, not on Ravens Walk, but keep going down Ravens Walk and go through gate A. They have a whole new partition where you're going to walk through the gates and then kind of be in the concourse. And that is exactly where we will be greeting you with our smiling faces, talking all things Ravens for preseason game one.
1: Do you see former Pro Bowl quarterback, especially during his tenure with the Seahawks, Matt Hasselbeck, has volunteered his brain for CTE research.
20: Really?
1: Yeah, he's saying
20: but you can't
1: whatever
20: do that
1: I can do. Well, it's with a thing where you offer the brain once you've passed. So clearly they're not going to take it out and kill
20: but
1: the fella.
20: They need to figure out a way to do some sort of scans.
4: They're working on it.
0: Yeah, yeah. I've I've done that too. I've got my brain. It's going to be donated for CTE research too.
1: When's the last time you hit your head?
0: I've never hit my head.
1: I think you're probably in the clear. But it wouldn't be a bad idea. Maybe a nice, fresh, healthy pink brain.
0: But you know something's going on up there that needs to be studied.
1: It ain't CTE.
20: That's actually not a bad idea.
1: But it ain't not nothing. Okay, no, they're going to open up your brain, and it's just all AA batteries and awards. Right. No, they crack that open, and some doctor throws up into a trash can immediately. Oh, God, look at it. It's all centipedes and little plastic middle fingers.
20: Would you be afraid of them, like, trying to recreate your brain for somebody else?
0: When I'm gone?
20: Yeah.
0: No, I must live on.
20: That's a good point.
0: I must live on.
20: Yeah, I like that.
1: You know, I don't like that scientists are doing. Val, they've grown human brain cells.
20: Oh, boy.
1: In a laboratory, mm-hmm. and they're stimulating it with electroshocks, and they're teaching it to play the video game Doom.
20: Oh, God.
1: I don't know why that's necessary.
20: It's not.
1: That some poor brain wakes up in electronic hell, that's where the game is set, and they gave it a gun.
20: Right.
1: I don't know why we're doing that. But that's a real thing that scientists are doing right now instead of working on CTE this or cancer cures that. Let's stop having grown brains play a old PC game.
20: Let's talk about a record-breaking deal that is potentially set to make history in the next couple of weeks or so. The LA Lakers are reportedly being sold for $12.5 billion. That's a record-breaking price. And that is because the ownership group, which... is involved with Josh Kushner and Bob Iger. Josh Kushner, obviously the brother of Jared Kushner, who is the son-in-law of the president, Donald Trump. And then Bob Iger, who is the previous owner and CEO of Disney, I'm guessing.
4: That's right.
20: Yeah. So this is a remarkable offer for $12.5 billion with a B. It still needs approval from the NBA Board of Governors, and that meeting is set for September.
4: We actually have some audio of Bob Iger back when he was the CEO of Disney. This is him. He actually, you know, he had to run the company, so a lot of times he had to call Mickey Mouse.
2: Mickey Mouse's office, Goofy speaking.
3: Good morning, Goofy. How are you?
2: Who's this?
3: It's Robert Iger, CEO and president of the Walt Disney Company.
2: Mr. Iger, MM is getting a full-body massage. Is this an emergency?
3: Absolutely. I need to speak to Mr. Mouse right away.
2: I'll put you through.
6: Oh, God, they're right there.
7: Oh, Mr. Mouse, God. Let me rub your big buttons.
6: Yeah, work the buttons, baby.
7: Oh, hi, Steve.
6: Give me a kiss.
7: I cannot do that. That is against the rules, Mr.
6: Give
7: Mouse.
6: Give me a kiss.
7: I cannot kiss
3: Mr.
7: you.
3: Mr. Mouse.
6: Hang on a second. Give me a kiss.
7: I can kiss you there.
3: Mr. Mouse.
6: Kiss my fingers. Oh, wait, you can't get the big white hand in your mouth.
7: Oh, Mr. Mouse, trust me. I can.
6: Okay, hello?
3: Mr. Mouse.
6: Yeah?
3: Mr. Mouse, good morning.
6: Who's this?
3: It's Robert Iger, president and CEO of...
6: You know, you call at the worst times. I'm getting a massage.
3: Oh, I apologize, sir. I just...
6: What is it?
7: Oh, that's it. You've got the spot, Sungyo.
3: Mr. Mouse.
7: Would you like me to start rubbing on your beautiful big feet?
6: Rub my ass a little bit.
7: Okay.
4: Oh, my God. Yeah, there you go. That's
6: rub my ass a little
20: How
6: bit.
20: How long is that clip?
1: Not long enough.
4: It goes on for another 2 minutes.
0: Yeah, I got a few.
4: It does. I can play the whole thing. It's dated, though. I listened to it off air. It's it references Pirates of the Caribbean numbers. Here, I'll play a little more.
6: Yeah, what do you need?
3: Well, sir, I just wanted to update you on the gigantic Pirates of the Caribbean numbers.
6: That thing's killing me.
3: What do you mean, sir? It's a blockbuster.
6: Killing me. How much is it made?
3: It's made over $500 million overseas.
6: Oh, fine. What it cost to make?
3: Well, a little over $300 million.
6: Right. So I'm only up 200 ka-chow.
3: What?
6: 200 ka-chow. Learn the lingo, will you, Iger? For crying out loud, you've been in the business forever. How the f*** am I going to pay for Minnie's boob job?
3: A boob job, sir?
6: Right. Flat as a pancake, the poor broad.
7: Oh, you have got me. You are owning that spot. I am here to please you, Mr. Mouse.
6: Stay on it, baby.
7: Oh, yes.
3: Sir, could I just have a minute more of your time?
6: Hurry up. I got to finish here.
3: Well, the transitioning of Citadel Broadcasting taking over our radio stations has gone swimmingly well.
6: Iger.
3: Yes, sir.
6: Do I sound like I give a rat's ass? It's over. It's done. I want to talk about what we got on the television docket. Hey, I was watching Creature Comforts. Did we pass on that?
3: The animated show on CBS?
6: Yeah, they talk to normal Americans and then they put their voices in animals. Brilliant.
3: Yeah, we passed on it. We didn't think it was going to work.
6: This from the same network who ran Bingo Night.
3: Well, sir, Bingo Night was your idea.
6: What'd you say?
3: Bingo Night was your
6: idea. Whose idea was Bingo Night?
3: It wasn't...
6: Wasn't mine, was it? Whose idea was it?
3: Sir, it hasn't worked out.
6: Whose idea was it?
3: It was mine, sir.
6: It was yours, that's right. I know we put on this big public face, and you're supposed to be the boss, and I'm just a mouse. But we know the real dealio, don't we, Iger? It's me. Yeah. It's always been me.
3: Yeah.
6: I'm Tony Soprano, and you're Polly Walnuts. At best.
4: Hell
20: yeah.
4: Bob Iger.
1: Get ready for a few of those.
4: Bob Iger about to buy 12, what is it, 12 billion?
20: $12.5 billion
4: to buy the Lakers?
20: That's right.
1: LeBron-less.
4: And then I saw that the Dallas Cowboys were just valued at $15
20: billion.
0: Mm. God. Oh, I can't
20: it's
0: imagine.
20: Only going up from here. Only up from here.
4: Billion.
1: Well, hold on.
4: That's with a B.
20: That's right.
4: And Justin does that thing where he puts the billion in perspective to a million.
20: Right.
4: And it's a lot more.
1: Yeah, you know me.
4: Like a lot more.
1: Do you know how many times Elon Musk could have bought the Lakers?
20: 65 times.
1: 74 times.
20: Oh, I was going to say 75.
1: Yeah. He could have bought them for seven. He could have bought them 74 times.
20: Yeah.
1: $12 billion each or 12 and a half. Unreal.
20: It is unreal. Just give us a dollar.
4: Like, I need okay? just 1 million.
20: $1.
1: Cut off 1 mil. It's the pocket change in the pocket change.
20: It's true.
1: Val, no one has ever in your life ended up in juvenile hall, Hickey. You never ran with a bad crowd.
20: What even is that? I was looking at the text, like thinking they're all misspelling hockey.
1: No, it's Hickey. The Hickey Correctional School is what we're asking people about. But first, Amelia's Last Ride. Old Glory Harley Davidson's helping us bring it to you. It's going to conclude September 12th at the Maryland State Fairgrounds for Clutch. That's right, Clutch is going to come to town. Amelia's going to be there. And if you want tickets, stop by Jones Baylor Nissan tomorrow. Josh is going to be there 11:30 to 1:30 p.m. Sponsored by the Maryland Highway Safety Office, Ride Sober. And he's going to be giving out tickets every 15 minutes. Thank you so much to Jones. Thank you to the Maryland Highway Safety Office. Thank you to Old Glory, Harley Davidson. You criminals. Holy hell. A young criminal. I actually got a text from someone that said they used to work at Hickey. They used to work at Hickey. You get a club for your car when you arrive, so none of the kids will steal your car. One kid just kept yelling proudly, "I got life, I got life." I found a Reddit thread about Hickey that said it's worse than maximum security prison. Because imagine a maximum security prison.
0: Why?
1: Where you have adults that somewhat know how to behave. It's an entire school of juveniles that have yet to learn any type of rules, both criminal or public. It's just baby snakes. They don't know how much vibe, they don't have venom to give.
4: And they're also probably trying to like prove themselves or to be tough. And, you know, all
1: that. They said, I have been in maximum security, medium security prisons. The worst was juvenile hall. No one knew how to act. It was a fight every 10 minutes. Right. They needed twice the guards, twice the security. They're often overburdened and under budgeted. Now, there's someone else here that writes, there's a juvenile detention hall in Southern Ontario, Canada. The COs are very different, and they deal with teenagers' guidance and mentorship very one-on-one.
4: Yes.
1: So it sounds
20: many
1: like,
20: can connect to other systems.
1: It sounds like they do it a little bit different up there in Canada. Didn't have any gangs. There was definitely people that were drawn to their own ethnic groups. That just happens in prison. You got the blacks and the blacks, the whites and the whites, the Asians, the Latinos and the Latinos. But they got along more smoothly than down here in America, where I was a correctional officer and was stabbed 3 times in my first year. Good God. Let's go to the phones. Have you ever been to juvenile hall? Let's talk to our friend Larry on line 3. Larry, thank you for holding, buddy.
8: Hey, guys. Good morning. How y'all doing?
4: What's up, Larry?
1: You were at Hickey.
8: Yes. Yeah, I was at Hickey, I was at Boys Village, and I was at the forestry camp.
4: Damn, you hit that trifecta.
1: The camp was the one that was outside, right? That you had to, like, live in tents and stuff?
8: No, it was cabins, but it was funny because you'd come from Hickey school, you'd come from Hickey in these vans with handcuffs on, and when you get to the camp, they just open the door, there's no fences, nothing. Like, they just uncuff you, and at least once a week, a transport would come up there, and at least 2 kids would take off running, and I remember being there, being like, "Oh, no one's gonna chase them," and they're like, "Nah, they'll come back."
4: Yeah, where are you gonna go? Like, yeah, right, it's probably out in the middle of nowhere.
1: Oh yeah, it's like that Colorado Supermax that's so far out in the middle of nowhere that people have come back.
4: Now, Larry, what was going on with your childhood that you were such a bad kid?
8: I was just, and it's crazy. I was selling weed, and I look now at kids nowadays. You know, weed's like not even a
1: thing.
8: Yeah,
1: it's almost cute.
8: Like, yeah, and I'm like, this is what I wasted, you know, like 2 years of my teenage life being locked up for selling weed, and now it's, you know, you get looked at more for smoking a cigarette.
9: Yeah, you got no violence. There was no violence. You were selling weed, and now you can go to a place that has, like, you know, a concierge, and you could buy candies and gummies.
8: Yeah, well, it also, I mean, even after that, I ended up going to adult prison in jail and stuff like that, and it was crazy because I remember being in Baltimore City down the Penn and being down there with these two guys I was at the camps with. Like, oh, it's already like new people.
9: Oh my God, you saw some people.
4: How'd you get out? Did you get out eventually? Get out of that lifestyle?
8: Oh yeah. I'm a dad now. Actually, I met Justin and Beaks down at the Orioles game. I had my son's special needs. I had my daughter.
9: Oh,
8: with me.
9: Dude, we met your lovely young son. I think I'm pretty sure he was nonverbal, but he was big smile. We were staring at each other.
8: Yeah.
9: He was the cute head. He had awesome shoes on.
0: Didn't your daughter say that I look a lot older than I sound?
9: Oh,
4: never had me tell. Never had anybody tell me that.
8: I looked at Spiegs and apologized. I was like, I looked at my daughter and I was like, what are you doing?
9: I remember your daughter also complimented me because I knew she was your daughter and didn't mistake you two as a couple.
8: Yeah. Yes, my daughter.
9: Very lovely.
8: Very, very attractive. I met her mother at the mill stream, actually.
9: Fantastic. Everything.
4: Strippers make cute babies.
9: Winds up so beautifully. Well, tell your son, your lovely daughter, and your stripper ex that we said hello. Let's go to Will on line four. Will, it's like a hickey class reunion around here. Will, what's up, man?
10: Hey, how's it going, Bubs?
9: What year were you at Hickey?
10: Probably like early 90s, I think.
9: Okay, yeah, that's when we were all being threatened by various teachers and parents. If we didn't fly right, we'd be sent to Hickey.
4: How'd you end up there?
10: Oh, man. I wasn't a violent kid, but I loved to get in trouble. I was told I had an authoritarian problem.
9: Stealing cars?
10: No, not yet.
4: You just hated authority, huh? You like to fly in the face of rules and authority?
9: Cutting school, smoking cigs.
10: No, I was just a rebellious kid. Normal kid. I wasn't like...
4: Well,
10: you know,
4: easy, because we were all a little bit rebellious, but not all of us ended up in juvie.
9: Yeah, I didn't go to Hickey, man.
10: Oh, juvie was awesome, man. I got to see someone's junk rubbed in someone's head. I got to see people smoking ping pong balls. I learned what red light and green light was.
9: Red light, green light isn't like attack, don't attack?
10: It was if you were down in the basement and there were all these bunks and someone would yell green light and the new guy got pummeled until someone yelled red light.
9: Jesus.
4: Oh my God. And what was the smoking the ping pong balls?
10: All right. So the guy figured out if you crushed the ping pong ball and took a flake and put it on top of your cigarette and tried to suck it in without your eyes crying, you would catch a vicious buzz. I never tried it, but I saw plenty of it.
9: The thing that people will do to get stoned in prison is nuts.
4: And why do you talk about this like you're almost romanticizing it?
10: Oh no, I'm not romanticizing. It was probably a little bit traumatic, but it just is what it was.
9: Oh, if you don't laugh, you'll cry while being stabbed.
4: I thought you said it was awesome. Didn't you say it was awesome?
10: I mean, it was awesome as far as like being shocked and seeing what really went on there, you know?
4: Did it shock you out of, like, I don't want to be here, let me straighten up?
10: That, and you learn a lot, too, about being a better criminal.
9: See, that's the thing. It makes better criminals in some instances. It takes someone that could be, there's some HBO show called First Night, I think it's called, with Amir Nazim, and a guy is wrongly accused of a crime, so he stays in prison for a couple years, and by the time he leaves,
4: he's become a hardened criminal.
9: Right. That's the only life that he knows. Or God, see Shot Caller. Good Lord. What were the COs like there? Were they nice? Were they abusive? How were they?
10: Mr. Keyes was awesome. He had like these razor marks from when he was in prison. So when he escaped. He was a nice guy. A woman. And I can't remember her name because it was so long ago. And I'm in my mid-50s now.
9: Let me ask, Will, did you ever go to regular prison after?
4: Of course you did.
10: No. Nope.
9: Damn it. No regular prison.
4: You did.
10: Nope. I did not.
4: Good for you.
9: Hickey's all
4: no,
9: you
4: No, I'm
9: did.
4: Saying you straightened up. That's good.
9: Good for you. All right, let's go to Eric on line one. Thank you again, Will. Eric, good morning.
11: Hey, good morning, guys.
9: What were you in there for?
11: Smoking weed, selling weed back in like the 90s. 2000, actually.
9: How many young teen lives were just ruined over stupid marijuana laws?
4: Or let me ask you this question. You're in there for weed, and I would imagine once you get in there, you know, the questions fly around. What are you in for? What are you in for? What are you in for? What was the most, who was the gnarliest guy in there?
11: There was definitely a kid that shot a guy. I can't remember his name or where he was from, but he definitely shot somebody. And we were on a unit where everyone had 12 to 18 months.
4: So you get a year to a year and a half for weed, smoking weed, selling weed. And then there was a kid in there that shot a guy. Did he shoot and kill him? Why'd he shoot him?
11: No. I think he shot him trying to rob him. Maybe a robbery gone wrong.
0: Oh, I don't like that.
9: Damn. Oh, that show I'm thinking of? Watch The Night Of with Riz Ahmed. I got all of that wrong. You know what's scary, too, Eric, is that you got the people that do that kind of crap, and it's a safe assumption that they had probably not a great home life. You know, where they say hurt people. The kids that are in there that had a great home life, and they're just born wicked. Did you ever see anybody in there, especially some of those kids that have like affluenza, like mom and dad are still together, nice home, living in the county, just decided to stab the neighbor?
11: There was a kid in there who was he was from like Greek town, and they called him 17 Keys. And supposedly he got caught with a lot of drugs, but his family had a lot of money, and they were, I mean, when he went to court, he was dressed in a Gucci suit.
4: All right.
9: Dude, some of those kids that... Like, the kids that are from a tough part of town want to become wealthy, and the wealthy kids want to act like they're from a tough part of town.
4: Right.
9: Weird.
0: Coming up, a major development with the story of a man who peed on a family at Baltimore's Morgan Wallen concert. Plus, a suspicious package discovered outside a D.C. firehouse. What did cops find? That's next on Josh Spiegel News.
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13: Well, big problems on 895 heading into the tunnel northbound right now. Traffic is stalled making your way out of South Baltimore. There was a disabled truck in the tunnel. Only one lane was getting by for the moment, but now they've shut down all lanes in the tunnel, the two lanes heading northbound, and that is causing delays not only on 895, but also folks have decided to bail out. If you're on 97 and you typically take 895 into the city, a lot of folks now are just taking the beltway up out of Anne Arundel County to Baltimore County up toward 95 to get around it. But again, all northbound lanes 895 are shut down for now, based on that incident that is in the Harbor Tunnel. 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
0: A suspicious package discovered outside a D.C. firehouse. What did cops find? The story coming up.
4: And from the Rice Law News Desk, Josh Spiegel.
0: Remember what happened at the Morgan Wallen concert at M&T Bank Stadium? A man allegedly went pee-pee on a family.
24: Remember?
0: Well, a suspect has been arrested. 33-year-old Jason Reed lives in North Carolina and will be extradited back to Maryland to face charges of assault and public urination. You may remember the man who was peed on went to police. They told him they couldn't arrest the urinator because they didn't see it happen. Well, that didn't mean police stopped looking for witnesses, and they found some.
9: If you're peeing at a Morgan Wallen concert, 19 beers in, probably a couple of mixed drinks, near a family, whole stadium's looking at you. Safe assumption. His penis isn't in good shape.
0: Yeah.
9: I bet you're good looking at that thing. I bet there's marks on it. I bet there looks to be some singes.
0: Small, too.
9: There's clearly not a lot of real estate he's working with. Yeah. He's the type of guy that when he pees, he gets his balls wet.
4: Let me ask you this. If you're like peeing, if someone's peeing near you or you're peeing near someone, what level does it need to get to consider that you've been peed on?
9: I need to feel that golden mist. I need
4: like
9: to.
4: Is just splash. A couple of sprinkles. Is that enough to be like, I've been peed on?
9: No! Stop!
4: What is this? Like, I'm fine with a few little sprinkles.
9: I don't want any sprinkles.
4: You might even know urine for the most part. I mean, there's been people that, like, they chug the stuff before. I know, Speaks. It's upsetting. But there's people that, like, do that to train MMA. I don't know what the hell that's about. I mean, what is that, Paul?
25: How about the people that drink their urine?
4: It's awful. Yeah, like, unless I'm getting, like, full stream on skin, mm-hmm. I'd just be like, eh. What about turn around and be like, bro, hey,
25: how you
0: sick.
25: If you're going to do that, you might as well on me also.
0: Oh. You know, it's hot, it's August, you want to go to the pool, but you can't because somebody pooped in it. Ambrose Kennedy Pool in East Baltimore had to close yesterday after fecal matter was found in the water. As if that's not enough, there was also graffiti at the pool. Crews had to do a deep clean, and the pool should be able to reopen today. This woman lives in the neighborhood, and she's outraged.
26: It makes it bad for the kids that do want to go swimming and the kids that do live in this community. You should not be pooping in nobody's pool. That's sick. This is my first time hearing about this, but I'm not surprised. This is my first time. Hopefully it's my last time, but that is nasty.
0: It's been a summer of vandalism at city pools. Five of them have been hit, not just poopy and graffiti, even glass thrown in the water.
26: Nasty, real nasty.
9: You don't want to hear this, but we like to share bathroom stuff.
0: Is this going to upset me?
9: TBD. Okay. I've been eating somewhat cleaner. I've been trying to. I had a bad couple weeks ago. the Harper's Ferry trip. I ate like I was pregnant.
4: Oh, you're on a trip. You're
9: thank
4: on vacation.
9: Thank you.
4: Those calories don't count.
9: Thank you. That's what I've been telling my cardiologist who's been looking at me going, you're going to die. I had a movement yesterday that, at the risk of sounding grotesque, it had touched the bottom of the bowl while the other end was still in.
4: Love it.
0: Oh,
4: remember the one I showed you the photo of like a month ago? I was like, I think I just had the biggest one of my life ever.
9: It was breathtaking.
4: Yeah, I love it.
9: It was. I mean, when
4: that's
9: it was
4: healthy,
9: all,
4: that's good.
9: Yes. I mean, I looked down. I was just like, I'd want to
4: you
9: name
4: feel.
9: It.
4: You actually feel physically lighter.
9: I do. Yeah. I danced out of the women's room.
4: Wait, what?
9: What?
17: What?
0: Yeah.
9: Oh, Christ, the on-air lights.
0: Yeah, you're a woman.
9: Yeah, I'm a lady.
0: You got a vagina.
9: I like wieners.
0: Now we know. During Mother Nature's stormy temper tantrum Monday, a tornado reached down from the sky and touched Dundalk. It started as a waterspout over the Patapsco River, maturing into a full-grown tornado, weak at 65 miles an hour, but still a tornado. From the Patapsco, the twister traveled 2 miles to the Port of Baltimore, continuing toward Browning Highway, toppling trees and power lines in Dundalk, then fizzling out. Nobody was hurt. What's the biggest expense for your child heading into the new school year?
9: His gross leg braces. It's hard to watch that kid walk, man. I told her, stop smoking.
0: Some moms and dads have actually taken out loans just to cover everything on their kids' back-to-school lists. They admit back-to-school shopping is their most financially stressful event of the entire year, even more stressful than holiday shopping. And get this. More than half of parents surveyed worry their child will be judged by their peers if they reuse things from previous years like old tech and old clothes. That pressure to overspend makes them buy stuff so they're not judged or left out. Yeah. Besides taking out loans, some parents are not paying their rent or mortgages to free up money, and a few are even gambling to bring in extra cash.
4: Yeah, thankfully I'm not at that level, but I'm feeling all that. All that stuff. Like every year, it's a new backpack. I had to buy her a new pencil case. You know what she did? She goes upstairs. She goes, oh, I forgot. I never really unpacked all my stuff from last year. You know what she had?
9: What?
4: A perfectly fine, good working pencil case. Like it was filled with pens and pencils. I went, why did I just go buy all new S?
9: What happened?
4: You have all this
9: to using Grandpa's cigar box.
4: You have all of it.
9: There was a cigar box. Occasionally, there'd be cigars in the thing. I'd go in there with a couple of colored pencils and a grape Tipperillo, and they'd be like, what the hell is that about? Evan hasn't gotten there yet. Gavin, in his last 2 years of school, didn't care. June is the one that I need to ask for a credit extension because, I mean, it's got to be designer this. It's got to be name brand that. Lululemon. If I ever meet Lulu, I'm throwing a lemon at her head full speed. I mean, full speed. I'm going to wing citrus at that bitch's head. The amount of money we spend at that place. And those backpacks. I didn't realize this. We had to get backpacks. Scott buys a backpack. It's basically $100 for a backpack. I've got to get Evan a new one because the straps are all torn. And he actually likes his old backpack. We're like, now let's get him another one. Dude, same thing. It's like $80.
0: Yep. Yeah, I've got the same
9: Don't say a word, Kobe, or I will slap your face. You know and I know he is barren. He can't have kids. He carries around that creepy-ass little doll and talks to it. No one has the heart to tell him.
4: You were saying, Speaks.
0: Well, I would have kids, but I had a motorcycle accident like 20 years ago. I was on a windy road and almost flew off a cliff. Luckily, the motorcycle landed on the road, in the middle of the road, and then I got hit by a tractor trailer.
9: Oh!
0: I survived, thank God. But my uterus was completely out of the body. It was hanging out of the body.
4: God. That sounds awful.
0: And you've never seen a more horrifying look on a police officer's face than when this police officer sees a uterus just lying in the road. And believe me, that was one of the most painful moments of my life. And then they found my fallopian tubes. Actually, the fallopian tubes flew off the cliff.
9: Oh my God. All the way down the cliff.
0: Yeah, the uterus stayed on the road.
9: Yeah.
0: Fallopian tubes. So they couldn't put the fallopian tubes back. And they put the uterus back in, but it's not workable.
9: Some poor hitchhiker scrape an ovary off his boot. Where the hell did that? Majora and Menorah hanging from that tree? My God, what a vulvatic disaster.
0: Finally, from Washington, D.C., major drama outside a firehouse. A suspicious person was spotted dropping a package into a trash can. The package had wires sticking out of it. Cops swarmed the scene, took a closer look at what was in the trash can. Police determined the device was a, quote, electronic sex portable pump device. No danger to the public. WBAL-TV 11 weather. Today in Baltimore, sun and clouds, humid 89. 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
1: Wait, did we approve him plugging the news?
0: I he seriously got the boss's approval he prior to.
2: Invoiced.
0: Let me tell you, done this long enough to know that.
2: Yeah. Dude, this has been, wow, what a year. Okay, let's start at the beginning.
0: Mm-hmm.
2: Listen, radio is what radio is. We got friends that have been rug pulled day of.
0: Yeah.
2: We talk about our, you know, pal intern, John, who on
0: 6 year anniversary show, everybody. Woo!
2: Hey, we
0: come
2: got
0: here real quick.
2: Hey, guess what? Real quick, enjoy that plate of rigatoni. Yeah. Last time you're eating in here ever.
0: Ever.
1: Good enough. Just within the last year, it's been crazy.
2: Priest,
1: we got you, right? The Bay was sold to a Christian station, so now you are out of a gig.
0: That
1: is Priestley
0: correct.
1: Got fired. He's now part-time in here. What else? Bob Delmonico, intern John, Shelby Sauce from Mix.
2: It's crazy.
1: It's a crazy time, and you are the latest to feel the brunt.
0: Sitting over there on 3800, just on my knees with a tray, and Justin was like, come on in.
2: Get on in here, buddy. Yes. The arms for the
1: poor. Yeah. He saw you panhandling on the street.
0: I have no legs.
2: But yeah, so, yours was different though, man, because all those examples Scott just gave, those were very sudden goodbye. You had this long walk down death row.
0: When I worked here ages ago, Ock, the legendary Ock, got fired from HFS, and he came on the morning show after that, and he was like, I want to rip off their heads and do bad things down their necks and all that kind of stuff. For as bad of a thing that happened to me, the company could not have been better on the way out. Like, who gets 6 weeks on air after they're told they're going to lose their job? Like, that doesn't happen. Or it might have even
2: and
0: been more than that.
2: And access to your social media, where you could go on there and lose your mind and you don't.
1: It no, the just, normal protocols, they escort you out of the
0: hey,
1: building.
0: Hey, that was
1: they
0: your last
1: show. They did not give you
0: show.
1: Access right. to a hot mic. They did not give you access to any of the files. They did not give you access to anything. They're like, you're gone.
0: So nothing but respect for how they let us have some closure with the listeners, be able to, you know, go out on our own kind of terms the way we wanted to. Like, we were given no directives.
3: What was the, how did they break the news to
1: great
3: you?
1: Great question.
0: So things were getting weird, right? Like, things were starting to happen. Like, things weren't getting renewed. And I said to the staff one day, I said, hey, look, I don't know what's going on, but the next time we have an all staff meeting with the brass, assume it's not going to be a good one.
2: Yeah.
0: And about a week later, we got the old Google Calendar invite said that they're coming down. And you know, when they come down, usually
2: Mr. Huber, they stop putting Skittles in the snack machine.
0: It's like, usually it's a pizza thing, lunchtime, conference room. It was 8:30 a.m. And I said, no good news is ever delivered at 8:30 a.m. in an all-staff meeting.
2: What day of the week? So, was it on a Friday?
0: I don't think it was.
2: A lot of times they do the axing on Friday so you can have the weekend to let your rage simmer.
0: So we did a little sign-off as we went into the meeting, like, just in case this is the last time you hear our voice, it's been fun. And then we went into the room and, they were heartbroken. They didn't want to do it either.
1: Who's they? It's the
0: current
1: CEO owners.
0: And the CFO. So it was a family-run company.
1: Right.
3: Is that Shamrock?
0: It was Shamrock, out of Scranton, Pennsylvania.
2: Goddamn
0: and
2: Irish.
0: The family, the older generation of the family had kind of aged out. The younger generation of the family had just no interest in running it, is from what I gather. I mean, this is my estimation. So they were just kind of selling it off. But, like, they owned a bunch of stuff, and it was all starting to get sold off. Like, they sold the brewery. They sold their billboard company. They sold the radio stations in Milwaukee. And that's when I kept saying to the staff, like, hey, when we get that all-staff meeting,
2: this is happening.
0: This is not going to be a good
1: one. So you had seen all those things happen, and you knew, you kind of knew.
0: Didn't give me a lot of job security. Yeah.
2: Damn. You took off from here right around 2017, almost a decade.
0: Yeah.
2: Coming up on that. And you were a fixture here for the longest time between interning, promotions, producing, on air, half the time on site engineers for remotes. There really wasn't a job, maybe outside of you being an account executive.
0: I even did traffic for
2: you
0: a minute.
2: Traffic.
0: Yeah.
1: What was the first year you started?
0: So I was born in 1977 in June. This station was born in 1977 in March. So, like, I've never been alive without this station being on the air. And on its 25th anniversary in 1998 is when I started as an intern. And from 1998 to 2017, I went from intern to interim program director, assistant program director, music director. I worked all the way up the ladder, touching every rung on the way up.
1: Yeah, I mean, I got here 2005, one of the first people I met.
0: We ate dog food together.
1: Yeah, I mean, we were eating dog biscuits and one-eyed mics.
0: That's right.
1: You were here on my

0: interview weekends.
1: Yeah.
0: Where he went to the Orioles game together, and then I got a little drunk and lost in Fells Point.
1: That's when we knew it was meant to be.
0: Yeah, forever. They were like, this guy's going to fit right in.
2: This guy's amazing.
0: I was like, hell yeah.
2: He's garbage like us.
0: And we've been buddies ever since, and we'll continue to be buddies. This is just a tough time, man. It just sucks.
2: What's
0: and I don't know what to say to you.
2: Over there, when, like, what I pointed out is so many people got the rug pulled, intern John particularly, to talk about at his anniversary. But you know, like, okay, this is when it's going to happen. And correct me if I'm wrong here, but from what I understood, they didn't give you an end date initially.
1: So at that point, it's all up to the FCC. And typically when that happens, they sign an LMA, local marketing agreement, and they just hand over the keys to the new owners. But they said, we're going to let you guys work all the way through the FCC approval. And it's summer. Like, so, you know, the FCC, if it hits John at the FCC's desk and he's at the beach for 2 weeks, it could be extended for 2 weeks.
0: Right. You know, it was more of a dot the I's, cross the T's, paperwork thing. And they're like, hey, while this paperwork is all being filed and everything's being solidified, you guys can continue to do your thing.
1: But it is a weird feeling every day be like, they're like, they gave us a rough estimate, like, you know, 30 to 60 days or whatever.
2: But that's a big gun in your head. And what day are they going to pull the trigger?
1: No, not so much that. It was like hospice. Because it's like every day.
2: Are they going to pull the plug?
1: Somebody took something else off the wall or, you know, the paper didn't get reordered and then the copier goes empty. And it's like, well, now what do we do? And it's just like those kind of things.
2: The Rush song is missing the bass line.
1: So it just got like a little more and more depressing every day, to be honest.
2: What do you tell some of your younger staff members there? Because you were kind of a veteran amongst some great ones there. Colleen Carew.
1: Of course.
2: You had in the sales side, Donna Jean, who we love. But you had some younger broadcasters there. Alex, Steve, Weitzel, this is their first time that they've been on a ship that hit an iceberg.
1: And
2: it's got to be freaky for them.
1: I mean, I'm not trying to get all sappy or emotional, but like, I felt a level of responsibility because I brought a lot of those people on. I mean, I was very fortunate to, you know, have management that trusted my decision making when it came to hiring. And I loved those people and brought all of them on. And I'm like, as soon as it got announced, like, I'm trying to help them get jobs and, you know what I mean, and supporting them however I can. And it was just like, bleh. I didn't like
0: it's
1: that.
0: It's almost like this is a weird analogy. It just popped into my head, though. For you, you got to think, like, it's almost like when you put a dog down, you're like, well, I gave it the best life possible. You know what I mean? I did. The dog had a great life. You could say to all them, like, look, I brought you in here. I did everything I could. Yeah. I gave you a great gig, and this is out of my control at this point.
2: And ironically, the dog and the station both went to heaven.
0: Yeah, it's a Christian. I guess. So is it on? Like, some people said they tuned
1: over. It's dark right now.
0: It is dark right now.
1: I mean, not to bore you with contractual details, but there was like a certain amount of days after everything was settled that we had to be gone by, and we are obligated to do that. They can start it whenever they want.
2: Is there going to be anybody in that building?
1: No.
2: Is it just going to be a relay?
1: The programming originates from Tennessee, and they just beam it to the transmitters that they have all around the country, and they're just growing every day.
2: Yeah, I mean,
1: they are buying station after station.
2: Yeah,
1: after
2: I saw
1: station.
0: It. It sucks that you're out of a gig. Like, you're living through, like, all of our worst fears, right? Being on the beach and out of a gig.
1: Yeah.
0: But then it's also, you know, it's just the Bay was an institution, and it's, like, gone, and a lot of people are, you know, just mourning the loss of that.
1: It was like such a mom and pop kind of thing. We always, I don't know, to use a cliche, outkicked our coverage as far as like how we helped our clients versus our ratings. Like, we always just overperformed based on that. And it just had its like real mom and pop kind of small business vibe to it. And people hate seeing that go. And I've said it a couple of times. It's like when your local dive bar closes, you're like, man, they had the best food. It was the best environment in there. It was so nice. It's like, when's the last time you were there? Oh, 4 years ago.
2: You haven't been in there in forever.
1: Hey, maybe had you showed up.
2: Had you maybe been out a little bit more. And that's the thing, too. It's like people sometimes will look at us and say, you know, once this news was out there, like, oh, my God, you hear the Bay is going away. That's got to be good for you guys, right? It's got to be. I'm like, not really. No, it's we need a competitor in the market like a Bay, like POC, Jay-Z, Fan Mix. Pick your station. When you get a show like, you know, Huber in the Morning, or pick whatever your favorite morning show is, that kind of holds your feet to the fire.
1: Let me tell you.
2: You don't ever want to monopolize a thing.
1: So when I left here, I did not want to burn any bridges, and I don't think I did. I mean, the fact that I'm sitting here the day after, I hope is a testament to that. But everybody asked me, like, you want to bury them, right? You want to beat them. I'm like, I want people to stay on the FM dial. And if there's good choices on the FM dial, because it's not radio station versus radio station anymore. 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
0: everything else.
2: That's medium versus medium.
1: If you guys are great and Greg and Gina are great and everybody's great and people just pop around on the FM dial, we all win.
3: NPR can kiss my ass. Kiss my ass, you bunch of nerds.
1: They don't count at all.
3: We get it. You know stuff. We get it. You read. We get it. You prefer the book over the movie.
1: Right.
0: But now, you're in here and you're with Steve Huber, by the way. He ran the Bay for how many years?
1: 9 years, yeah.
0: 9 years. The Bay was sold off to a Christian station, going to be beamed out of Tennessee. Now the Bay is gone. Our buddy's out of a gig. We're catching up with him. He worked here for how many years?
1: 18.
0: 18 years. Hmm.
1: Got you and, for 18 years.
0: You're in here, like you're laughing, you're chuckling, but what is it really like?
1: Miserable. My eyes were red and burning all day yesterday. Teared up on the lockout, you know, after
0: big
1: the show.
0: Picture. You got a wife, you got a house, you got kids.
1: Of course. And look, did I really expect to get a gold watch and a retirement party from radio? I don't know. Yeah, I don't know if I did or didn't, you know? I turned 50
0: that's the dream,
1: this coming
0: though.
1: Year. I'm 49 right now, and same. It's like I remember even 2 years ago saying, like, what am I going to do, reinvent myself at 50? And the answer is yes. Yes, I am, apparently. Not to my choosing.
3: The Sarah Fleischers of the world, the way she went out, and even Amelia right now during the last ride, those are rare.
1: Very rare.
3: Know that those are two asterisks in this industry.
1: But I'm also a unicorn, too, right? I mean, Scott, you didn't start your radio journey in Baltimore. Like, I never had to pack a U-Haul. I went from going 83 South to 83 North. That's the biggest change I ever made in my radio career. So that's a dream. I mean, that's lucky right there to do 20 some odd years, 26, 8 years, whatever it's been in radio without ever having to pack a U-Haul.
0: It's so weird though,
1: move.
0: Because you look at some other careers where you're like, when you're in it that long, you get that you've achieved it,
1: right.
0: And you get that goodbye and you get to maybe retire or get a pension. And like here, it's like,
1: hey, you get to start over.
0: Yeah. God damn it.
3: Can I ask you a more personal question about when the news came down?
1: Yeah.
3: Because you just mentioned it. You know, wife, kids, things like that. How do you break it to them?
1: Dude, it's so wild because I did. Like, my kids are 8 and 10. Well, 7 and 10. He'll be 8 soon.
3: But they're smart enough to know what you do.
1: But
3: and
1: they
3: clearly
1: were just
3: we love the
1: starting
3: wife.
1: To pick up on it. Like, right. Kids at school would say their parents listened, or teachers would say they were just kind of starting to pick up on what it was. So when I had to tell them that daddy wasn't going to be on the radio anymore, like, I was nervous. I'm, like, nervous to talk to my own children. And I was like, am I going to break their hearts about this or whatever?
0: Your dad, they don't care.
1: Yeah. You know what my youngest first suggestion was? Maybe you could work at an arcade so we can play video games.
3: That's awesome.
1: Well,
3: I mean, Crabtown is hiring. Okay, yeah. That's awesome.
1: Yeah, so
3: that's
1: then I was instantly like, okay, yeah, so this will be cool with them.
3: Cool.
1: And then I told them I was going to be on YouTube. Well, that tracks for them. They don't understand FM radio, but boy, do they understand YouTube.
3: Yeah,
1: so let me
3: that's
1: tell you,
3: wide-eyed excitement.
1: Let me tell you, every time I'm with my kids now, they're like, smash that subscribe button.
3: I can subscribe. Dude, my kid can give a rat's ass I'm on radio, but when I Twitch stream on Wednesday, he's in there. He's like, are people buying bits? Are they subscribing? Do you want to raid another channel? I'm like, you care about this so much more than the thing that pays for what you live in.
1: I have this complete, I don't know if it's fear or fantasy or maybe a little bit of both, that my kids are going to jump on the Hanging with Huber YouTube podcast thing and eclipse any piece of content I put up there. I can
3: they're
1: going to play Minecraft for 10 minutes online, and then all of a sudden they're going to get 4 million views.
0: Stranger things have happened, right?
1: I'm just going to be like, I talked to some comedians. You want to watch that?
3: Hey, guys, I'm in here. I got this Fog Out cover band coming
1: called
3: Fog Fedora. Huber from Huber in the Morning, formerly of The Bay, joining us here in studio. I mean, he's part of the fabric of 98 Rock, and this is a story for you to tell when it's time to tell it. But it has got to feel nice from some of our private conversations. There are suitors.
1: Yeah.
3: It's fun to hear when people say, hey, we got a top-tier talent that might become available soon, a la an Orioles contract being up, a Raven, something like that, that you've sort of spoken in confidence.
1: So,
3: it's nice to be hearing from people that go, let's talk.
1: I will tell you that everybody has told me through my career that I'm a nice guy, I'm well-connected, this and that. And I guess I believed it. I did not believe it, but I didn't feel it until this. I mean...
4: You're not just nice, you're jolly.
1: Like a bowl full of jelly. That's right. Like middle-aged Santa Claus with a drinking problem. But, I mean, I am going to spend the next few days answering Facebook messages and texts and phone calls that I just haven't had the heart to do since the news broke. I mean... And it's going to be a daunting task. It really is. I mean, it's just been awesome how many people have reached out and shared support and offered, you know, part-time employment or full-time employment. You know, I don't know if you want to do this, but you can sure come work for me if you want. Like, it's been awesome.
2: Do you have a Venmo?
1: No, we have some, I'm so bad at all this stuff. We have some buy me a coffee thing or something it's
2: called.
1: Yeah,
2: get those links up. Get them Venmos and PayPals and Patreons. Get them all up right now. You can crowdsource this sumbitch real well.
1: So, you know.
0: Let me ask you a hard-hitting question.
1: Please.
0: Is this going to affect our trip to the shore that we do every year?
2: If we don't get to go, if I don't get to go to the Salties,
1: it's blocked. It's blocked. Oh, the dates are blocked, so we're good.
0: We're good.
1: Yeah.
0: Okay. Good. That's all I care.
2: Because if I don't get my annual trip where I disappear in the middle of the night, I look forward to it every year.
0: Because we had one of our coworkers, and you know who he is. He's the sweetest guy on the planet. Yeah. He goes, "Hey, I know on the other text thread we're all getting, you know, together, and we're all starting to plan this thing. But what's going on with Steve? Should we maybe?" Ask if it's cool.
1: Yeah.
0: And I'm like, you can. Cool. And he's like, all right, fine, I'll do it. And he's like, hey, man, I know there's stuff going on, but, you know, we just want to. And I wrote him back. I'm like, if I know Steve, I'm like, there's nothing more in the world he wants to do than go out there with us and
1: it's
0: laugh.
1: It's like a control-alt-delete reboot for us every year that I
2: clean it off the dry erase board.
1: It is funny, too, because, I mean, we've all continued to do that and hang out and see each other at parties and whatever.
0: Yeah,
1: and
0: it's just like, till I die, bro.
2: But, you got an annual birthday bash that people have in their calendars.
0: Did you listen earlier? I'm going to be the first one to die on this program. We asked which one of us dies first. They all said me.
3: 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We'll make sure we get you all set up, Kobe. Let's start digging into some of those links, and we'll put it out on our stuff to make sure they get to his stuff, because the story of Huber is far from finished. 100.7 the Bay might be, but Huber is not.
5: 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What's the situation? Whose idea was it? How did you get like that? That's going to be at 3 o'clock. At 3:30, be streaming. 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
6: Traffic's beginning to start to roll as you head into the tunnel right now. 895 northbound, the Harper Tunnel. In fact, all lanes were closed for just a little while as they were looking to remove a disabled vehicle. There was some maintenance work being done. But right now, all lanes are open, but traffic continues to crawl. Starting from the Route 2 spur, a lot of folks bailed out already on the inner loop slow between 97 and Hollins Ferry Road. Outer loop also jammed up between White Marsh Boulevard and Cromwell Bridge Road. Folks heading over toward Towson. And looks like there was a disabled vehicle on the outer loop of the Beltway just before Liberty Road, but it's been pushed over to the left shoulder. This update is brought to you also by the Crohn's and Colitis Foundation. 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From the Clinton Electric Traffic Desk, I'm Tony Thornton on 98 Rock.
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11: 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Wherever you listened yesterday, you're welcome here today. 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
12: What's up, Val?
13: Oh, hello. Good morning. It's almost Friday, everybody. Very exciting.
0: Long ass week.
13: It has been.
0: You know what it is? It's summertime, and I see, like, you know, a lot of people complain that we take vacation and stuff like that. You can all suck it. We have vacation time. We're going to use it. But I haven't, like, worked. I don't think I've worked a full week. It's just been a, you know, I'm taking like a Thursday here to Friday.
13: And I didn't even work a full week, and it just, it's forever
0: and
13: long.
0: You're still feeling it? Yeah. It's like the first full week it's been in a while. I'm like, oh, man, it's dragging forever.
13: Yes, it is. And things are dragging for the Orioles, speaking of.
0: Oh, God.
13: Mm-hmm. They've dropped into last place now in the AL East, following their loss to the Minnesota Twins yesterday. They're still two games out of a wild card spot, strangely. But they're about to take on the first place Tampa Bay Rays starting tomorrow. And the Orioles are currently 16 and a half games out of first place in the division. 58-63 is their record. The Blue Jays have just one more win than they do. But the Rays are 74-56 right now. What?
0: Yeah, I wonder if, I don't know, it's just popped into my head because I saw something on Instagram the other day and they had. They called, I guess, the Yankees back in the day when they had a really good lineup, like Murderers Row. We were comparing our team to like the Murderers Row. That term was used for us when we had Adley, we had Gunner, we had Jackson Holliday, we had Westberg, we had Pete Alonso, we had Colton Cowser, we had all these incredible players. For years now, and then, Brandon High gets fired. They bring in an intern guy. Now we got a new manager.
13: Yeah.
0: And it's been like 3 or 4 years that we've been on the cusp. And then it's almost like they should do a case study on what went wrong or how did it go wrong.
13: Where's the documentary?
0: What was the downfall or where was the weak points? What happened?
13: Mm-hmm. No,
0: because
13: I know.
0: Because it's so stunning. It's so weird.
13: It is. It's really bizarre. And who's to blame is really the question, I guess. It's mind-blowing how it didn't work out. And here we go, year 8 of this rebuild. I mean, really? Well, it just doesn't even make sense sometimes. But if we're talking about last night's game, it was Shane Baz who was the issue. He had a meltdown against the Twins on the mound in just 3 innings. He allowed 5 runs on 9 hits. By the way, the Orioles had a 4-run lead. They scored 3 runs in that top of the 3rd. And then it was the Twins who just absolutely shelled Shane Baz and scored, let's say, 4 runs. That's exactly what it was in that bottom of the 3rd inning. And after that top of the 3rd, the Orioles didn't score again until the 9th, where Leody Taveras actually hit a home run. And then it ended with a ground out from Gunnar Henderson, but we already talked about how disappointing he's been this year. That's not the point. 7-5, the final score. The O's are off today. Much needed day off. Take a breath. Lots have happened in the last week and a half, and you're about to go through the gauntlet of this season where you're facing the first place Tampa Bay Rays for a 4-game set in St. Pete, then back home against the second place in the AL East division, Yankees, and then hosting the Tampa Bay Rays yet again. So if they don't win 3 out of 4 in Tampa, if they don't split the series there, do they come home losers?
0: Losers.
13: I mean, they already are. They obviously have a losing record, but like, is it salvageable after this stretch of games, this 3 series against the AL East? Because again, it's make it or break it time here.
0: I'm always bad at knowing when I like lean on you and others for that. When is the final nail in the coal? Like, are we mathematically out of it?
13: Yeah, we're not there yet, but I will say next door, Mr. Brian Niemann officially today.
0: He's out on the team.
13: Announced he was out. He was out because he says they have no chance to go into Tampa and take 3 out of 4.
0: Hey,
13: we'll see. I mean, look, stranger things have happened with this team, but what have they showed us on this road trip so far other than the fact that they had winnable games.
0: That's right.
13: That they ended up losing.
0: That's right.
13: I have a question about that. Are we on a tear of that phrase right now? What's the background?
0: The that's right.
13: That's right.
0: Go ahead, I know. Josh, you can tell her.
4: I don't know. Scott brought it up like a couple months ago. All I know is that I'm walking around my house yelling it at inanimate objects.
13: Oh, is that what it is?
4: Yeah. I'll look at the refrigerator.
0: Yeah, it's kind of taking hold. So even the listeners are all over it.
13: I see it in the text every day, and I'm like, wow, they
0: just
13: love it.
0: It's an old radio thing. I've been watching like old Howard Stern. Oh. I don't know why. And then it wasn't even Howard Stern. It was Andrew Dice Clay, the comedian. When he was really big, he had a security guard who was like an ex- New York City police officer.
2: Club Soda Kenny.
0: Club Soda Kenny.
2: Hell yeah.
0: And then Club Soda Kenny's just been around forever. And that was like one of his Club Soda Kenny's catchphrases. Like he was kind of like.
2: That's right.
0: Yeah, he was like Andrew Dice Clay's yes man. He was a character. Like Andrew Dice Clay's brilliant because he's like, if you're going to be hanging around me, like you just can't be a security guard. Like you need a persona. So they came up with like this Club Soda Kenny thing. And then he was kind of just like Dice's yes man. And he would just go, that's right.
13: I love it. I thought Josh coined that.
2: Club Soda Kenny story where when I was working at the Lancaster Comedy Club with Jim Norton, Club Soda Kenny was Jim Norton's security guy.
0: Right.
2: Because Jim Norton, little diminutive, Club Soda Kenny, giant man. And he had one of these people come up to him after the show, merch table, and they were talking. And they didn't read the room. There's a line building. People want to buy stuff. They want to meet Jim Norton. This lady won't stop talking. Club Soda walks up, lifts her by the waist, and walks her.
0: Physically just.
2: To the other. This woman like a toddler. Froze like a child. She was probably your size. And I mean, with no warning.
13: Wow.
2: Nothing violent. Just lifts and carries her away. Jim starts cackling. The line cheers.
13: That's
2: I'm like,
13: right.
2: I'm like, that's right.
0: That's amazing. Josh, do you have the original audio?
4: Yeah, let me see.
0: This is Club Soda.
2: That's right.
0: There you go.
2: That's Club Soda.
13: So
2: that's
13: good.
2: Right.
13: I love it. I'm so glad I asked. All right. For Major League Baseball, we've got a major event tonight. The Philadelphia Phillies and the Minnesota Twins are meeting in Dyersville, Iowa for the 2026 MLB Field of Dreams game tonight. First pitch on Netflix is at 7:30 tonight. I wish I could record it, but I guess I have to just watch it live. Maybe not the whole thing, but I will be.
2: Chess players on the fritz.
13: Well, it's on Netflix. You can't record that.
2: Yeah, you have a sling darn box it. To do that. But they'll rebroadcast it.
0: Yeah,
13: I know. I'm sure it'll be saved like on there. Perpetuity? Perhaps. Maybe it'll be on there the next day.
2: Yeah, it'll be there next day.
13: I am just excited for the pregame festivities. They do probably such a big deal. All the guys are going to come out of the cornfield, hopefully, like they have in past years. And this is something that they don't do every year, but I love when they do it because it's just so iconic.
2: And I'm sorry if you said this. Is Kevin Costner there? Does he have
13: fantastic
2: anything to do with
13: question.
2: This?
13: I don't believe so. But again, they only have like a certain, there's only a small amount of fans that can fit in that stadium. I have it pulled up here. It doesn't say, I don't have the number in front of me of how many people fit in those stands, but
2: he was a part of the broadcast 5 years ago and the Yankees took on the Sox in the very first
13: that was
2: field
13: the first
2: of
13: one.
2: Dreams
13: yeah,
2: Dream.
13: That's what
2: and said. Now the Netflix is calling the game for the first time. The streaming service wants to incorporate as many elements from the movie as possible.
13: Yep.
2: So they're expecting Costner to be a special guest on Thursday night's broadcast.
13: Oh,
0: well,
13: good.
0: That's kind of why I brought that up in the 6 o'clock hour, because we keep saying the Field of Dreams game, and it's this game in the middle of a cornfield. And I was like, I know what it is, but I couldn't tell you a thing about the movie if I even remembered.
13: I'm just going to temper everybody's expectations. Remember the Home Run Derby was on Netflix and how much we talked about that broadcast being horrific?
0: Yeah.
13: I hope they figure it out for this one. I don't need anybody messing with the MLB Field of Dreams game broadcast. Okay, we better do this top notch, everybody.
0: It's tough. It's growing pains. You know what I mean? Like
2: they're
0: trying to venture into new territories, and you're not going to nail it on the first try.
13: I don't need to see Will Ferrell on my screen for baseball anymore.
2: That's an issue with them, man. If they leave it what it is.
13: And if Jake Paul's there, we're having a bigger issue.
0: Well, yeah, that's the issue is right, is what Justin's about to say. Is
13: all the cross promotion.
0: Yes, all the cross promotion.
13: I don't want
0: it. It mucks up
13: the whole
0: thing.
13: Kevin Costner is the only person that needs to be there. And, you know, give me the cast of that movie. Fine. Mm-hmm. That's the only overlap I want to see when it comes to this event. everybody else that has nothing to do with Field of Dreams or baseball or anything like that, no.
0: Go off, Queen!
2: You know who's going to be there? I can almost, and I like the guy, but it doesn't make sense. Gillis will be there tonight because of the new season of Tires. And I love Gillis and I love Tires, but mark my words, they will do something to have somebody from the cast there on there to do a cross-promotional with that thing. So when they do it gently a little bit, it's fine. But the Will Ferrell example was a great one because it was just so heavy-handed. Yeah. And then the show, The Hawk, did you watch any of that?
13: No.
2: It's horrendous.
0: I couldn't even bring myself to it.
2: And I like Will Ferrell. This might be maybe one of the worst things
13: just
2: he's ever done.
13: Embarrassing.
2: Well, you look at it and the entire time you're watching it going, I could be watching Happy Gilmore.
13: Oh, totally.
2: And enjoying it so much more than this.
13: And I do like Happy Gilmore. Yeah, that was good.
2: Both of them.
13: All right, switching to what else you can watch tonight if you're ready for football and ready to make that transition. Preseason, week one begins tonight, 7 o'clock. There are two NFL football games, Lions, Bengals at 7, Green Bay Packers and Steelers also at 7. That's on NFL Network. 7:30, Colts and Patriots. 8 p.m., there's two more games, Chargers and Texans, Arizona Cardinals and Raiders, and then 9 p.m. on NFL Network, the Tennessee Titans and San Francisco 49ers. Your preseason is back for NFL.
0: Are you nervous?
13: I'm not nervous.
0: I'm a little bit nervous.
13: I'll be at a training camp today, talking to some players, seeing what's going on out there this week. This is their last practice before the preseason game on Saturday. They just have a walkthrough tomorrow, Friday, and then Saturday night. 7 p.m. kickoff at M&T Bank Stadium for preseason game one.
2: You ain't going to see Lamar. You're clearly not going to see Burrow. TBD, but smart money says no Aaron Rodgers. Do you see Joe Flacco? Because he's QB2 for the Bengals.
13: Ooh.
2: You're probably going to see Josh Johnson, clearly. Mm. But I'm wondering, are we going to see January Joe out there with the Bengals?
13: I'm going to tell you what. I think I would like that.
2: Just
13: that is a real
2: Joe.
13: Football game right there if Joe Flacco's in, okay?
2: There's a little somebody right there.
13: And let me tell you what. He's going to throw a dime no matter who's catching it, okay? That's all I want to see.
8: That's right.
0: He's the unsung star of that
13: quarterback
0: show.
2: Yeah.
13: I got to go back and watch that.
0: There's so many gems from Joe. And it's not even Joe showing out. It's just Joe being Joe.
2: Yeah.
0: But he's such a unique dude that whatever his take on is something, they always find a clip and they always play it. And they're like, man, Joe Flacco is one of a kind.
13: And honestly, that's what makes that show better is because they have guys like Joe and like Kirk Cousins, the veteran, the older guy that's been in the league for way longer, has seen the change of the game. These younger guys like Joe Burrow or Jaden Daniels, I mean, they don't have as much story in the NFL to bring to the table. Obviously, they have their own background of like how they grew up and, you know, how football came into their lives. But like, Joe's been in the league for over a decade. You know what I mean? Like, there's so many stories and so many experiences there that people find fascinating. And you know what's so funny? The clip will pop up on my social media all the time, but it's when the Ravens initially were the very first Hard Knocks team on HBO. Mm-hmm. And it's the Shannon Sharpe situation with Tony Siragusa and all those guys just having fun. And I'm like, this isn't even remotely the same anymore. Like, you know what I mean? They're not even, the fun is a bit different. And I guess we don't see that behind
0: the
13: scenes.
0: So much more of a business now.
13: Right. It's way more.
0: Oh, Keith Mills, you got to sit down with Keith Mills and tell you some of this. Like, Keith Mills will tell you the story with Tony Siragusa from doing that show at the bar and stuff like that. Like, it was just.
13: Yeah, it was way more.
0: Totally different.
13: It seemed way more free.
2: What was the one you guys used to do? Was it Alonzo's? Near Loyola, off of Falls
0: there's
2: Road.
0: Alonzo's.
2: The Alonzo show with Jared Johnson. Dude, Jared Johnson upstairs, Alonzo's, Terrell Suggs, eating hot dogs in a room that sat about 20 people.
13: And it was tiny.
2: It was real tiny. And that's when I used to work across the way over at the Evergreen, which eventually became the Hebrew. That was a fun, intimate show. You know what else was different, too? They didn't have any handlers.
13: Right.
2: I mean, these days.
13: Now they've got ushers, like.
2: Some of the Chad Steele is hired for them.
13: The PR
2: some of them
13: guys.
2: Brings them in, brings them out. These dudes just pull up in an SUV, roll up, drink beer, eat hot dogs, and talk Ravens football. And
13: so true.
2: If anybody got a little handsy, they could handle themselves. It's Terrell Suggs. It's Jarrett Johnson.
13: Yeah.
2: Please.
13: No one's taking a spill there.
2: Screw
13: okay.
2: with me. Val, this gentleman was here before your time, and I know you're familiar with him, clearly. Steve Huber. Huber in the morning, hanging with Huber, 100.7 The Bay. I know this has been your number one radio station that you've worked at. Huber has been a guy that, speaking of Scott saying, hey, you should sit and talk to Keith, Huber's a guy you should sit and spend a lunch with. at some point, because that guy's learning trees, branches offer cool shade.
13: And he's a nice guy.
2: He's one of the best people you're ever going to meet. And we're going to keep hanging out with him. 100.7 The Bay is no more. But Huber and everything they has planned, he's going to continue to. So we're so happy to have this guy in here with us. Listeners are excited as hell. And it's fun to say Huber, in studio for now, is back.

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2: Yeah, buddy, we're about 10 minutes away from rock out till you f*** out. Damn it. Rock out till you clock out. Justin, we got to work on that title.
3: Steve Huber in studio. He used to work here a long time ago, and then he moved over to the Bay. The Bay is now defunct, and you are forever one of my musical beacons in this world.
2: Oh, thank you.
3: You and I both huge music heads. Yes. Thoughts on Jacob Noel Sublime?
4: I think it's cool. I think, you know, it's one of those things where it's like you can't get out of your dad's shadow. Like, how tough is that to do?
3: It must be so tough.
4: And then you start a band, like, with no name or relation to it, and then you don't make it, and then you're like, well, I could just remind everybody.
2: Wait, did he have another band?
4: Yes.
2: What was that?
4: I can't remember what it was called, but that's the point, right?
5: Do you remember famous roast comedian, stalwart mainstay on Comedy Central, since passed away, Greg Giraldo?
4: Of course, yeah.
5: Have you heard of his son?
4: No.
5: Greg Giraldo Jr.
4: Oh, geez.
5: And he's now in the world of stand-up, and it's the same thing where he's looks like his dad.
4: Yeah.
5: He's not quite as roasty, but he's trying to make his own way without having to lead on, you know, his legacy, and he's just now kind of going, screw it, let's lean on the Giraldo last name, and it's working.
4: Yeah. Look, trust me, I would. Wouldn't you?
5: Oh, yeah, dude, yeah, please, do the thing that got your family to the dance. Speaking of music, there's another, back in the day, especially in, like, punk, indie scene, Sub Pop albums, labels, Epitaphs, and all that. You get the sellout. You get the sellout. Remember that got sold out?
4: Oh, yeah.
5: What do you think of the term these days, the industry plant?
4: Oh, God. Where it's just
5: PSYOP.
4: Like, well, they're like, oh, all they did was promote themselves really hard on the internet, and then they got famous. I'm like, Isn't that how it's supposed to work?
5: A band that he loves, Geese, they caught that?
3: Well, there's been a lot of bands over the last 6 months that have been accused of being psyops. It's like, no, they just figured out how to play the game.
4: Yeah, that's called
3: properly.
4: Marketing.
3: Yes, like, they figured out the new 2026 marketing. It's how you do it.
4: I don't buy into any of that at all. Like, eventually, once it hits the person's ears, the talent has to be there. You can market it all you want.
3: Right,
4: so, and
3: exactly.
4: If the talent's not there once it hits the ears, then they're going to die on the vine. Right.
5: So, so a band with instruments is getting called an industry plant. But meanwhile, a literally created product like BTS sells out 2 shows at M&T Bank Stadium. No one gives a damn.
4: Well, I just saw yesterday that Spotify is going to start acknowledging the AI bands versus the regular bands. And they're not going to be able to go in certain playlists and stuff like that. So I think that freaks me out a little bit, the AI music, when you're not sure if it's real or not. But
5: speaking of music, so the Bay comes and goes, and I thought you did something really, really cool last night. Alex Mini Horse, your co-host, put up basically the playlist of the last
4: log,
5: the printed out paper log of the show. And how much freedom is sort of the program director, morning show guy, the final day of that between Weitzel, between her, between you?
3: Yeah, how much thought went into all that?
5: Did you go, play whatever you want, or I've got some curated?
4: A 1,000,000%. I picked 10 songs for my show. Mini Horse just kind of wrote it out. She's kind of new to the business or whatever, so she just kind of did a traditional show filling in for Colleen, who was unfortunately on vacation on the last day, but, you know, I get it. And then Weitzel picked everything from start
5: to
4: finish. And then me and Matt programmed the last hour, the 11 o'clock hour. But Brillhart did everything from 7 to 11 that he wanted to do as well. So,
3: yeah, I mean, and the last song ever played was
4: Stairway.
3: Stairway to Heaven.
4: How could it not be? Yeah. How could it not be?
3: And Justin said it's funny because, Highway to
5: Heaven.
4: Stairway to Heaven.
3: Yeah, brilliant.
4: Yeah.
3: And then also it's obviously a Christian station taking over, so that all works.
5: Oh, I don't think you curated REM's Out of Time.
3: Out of Time.
5: I mean, come on, man. A lot of these are fun little winks towards
4: Say
5: the
4: Hello to Heaven was in there.
5: What was that about?
4: Heaven and Hell from Sabbath was in there. Running with the Devil was in there. It was a very...
5: it was awesome.
4: Heaven and Hell themed hour there towards the end. But all the major artists, you know, showed up, and we were proud of it, to be honest. I mean, I wanted to do it as much justice as we could. And there was a lot of people who wanted, like, go scream the F word, yada, yada. I was like, I'm not going to do anything like that.
5: Well, they provided your family with a living for the better part of a decade. That family took good care of you guys. They took good care of the community. And you know what? Isn't that kind of, to their credit, the goal is to build something big enough, their breweries, their radio stations, and eventually sell it and then go live?
4: Yeah.
5: Unless you feel like working until you're dead, you know, the whole thing is to get it big and hand it off to someone, and that's what they did.
4: Like, am I faulting a company for selling a radio station in 2026? Really? Like, I get it. Okay.
3: Sad.
4: It's sad, but it's like, okay, how do you make a strong argument against
3: that? It's kind of sad. Like, for us, like, you know, we've been doing this a long time, all of us in this room. it's sad for like the Kobe's of the world
4: or the
3: mats that you had and the mini horses. You're like, man,
5: you'll never own a home.
3: It's such a cool industry and it is such a great industry. And you're like,
4: I said it.
3: It's so tough. People don't get it.
4: I said it on the way out a bunch of different times and I'll say it here again. And you guys get it and the people listening get it. When you are the passenger in somebody's car and it's an intimate situation, whether they just got out of work and got reamed out by their boss or they just got a promotion, like you're there for those moments in their car with them and the relationship you develop.
3: So intimate.
4: Doing live radio where they can hit your text board or call your phone in real time and have an answer. Like,
3: where else does that exist?
4: It doesn't. And
3: where else does that connectivity exist?
5: It doesn't on iTunes. It doesn't on Spotify. Right. It doesn't on YouTube.
4: No. And it's basically social media, but in your car and on your ears. You know what I mean? It's just like that instant gratification you get. It's like, it's unreplicable, I think, in audio. And
5: it's the community-driven facets of it. Like, you did the Crab Cake Fest. I mean,
4: dude, when you can talk about being in traffic for opening day, and you can talk about that parking garage next to CFG Bank Arena that you better get out of there early or it's... You know,
5: oh, my God, there's a tower in Glen Burnie that's about to collapse. That's not happening on
4: Call
5: Her Daddy.
4: And while you're doing that, right, and somebody's driving down Ritchie Highway looking at that building while you're talking about it, like, that's unreplicable.
3: We're talking about a massive hemorrhoid that you have, and there's someone driving to work that has a massive hemorrhoid.
5: Also, itches. Right. I feel your pain.
4: That's what I love about it. That's what has connected me, you know, made it my calling for 20 some odd years, and I don't ever want to see it go away. I don't want to see it go away.
5: You got to think, too, you've had two large entities in your life go away for one reason or another. Huber's Farm was such a fixture in this community. I mean, generations of people grew up with Huber's Farm.
4: I can't tell you how many people were like, oh, I went to your farm in kindergarten and picked a pumpkin for the first time, or strawberries, or the haunted hayride.
5: You and I became friends because of your haunted hayride.
4: Yeah.
5: That you hired me to be a clown and then got me wasted. And I had to stumble out and scare kids with a gut full of Löwenbräu. And then radio also.
3: My favorite thing that was ever grown was on the Eastern Shore, where your dad just threw a couple of weed seeds on the ground. And next thing you know, there's two of the biggest weed plants I've ever seen. He's like, I don't even know what happened. I didn't do nothing. They just grew.
4: And we're coming in on the boat like 500 yards out in the water and like...
3: What is that? It was the Eastern Shore, and nature just took over, and they're like, "We're gifted." Like, he didn't do nothing.
5: No, that's why they call
3: him the best farmers in the world. And it's just like, oh, it was so funny.
4: Yeah, dude. You're absolutely right, though. There is a lot of similarities between the farm going away and the bay going away. Both kind of out of my control. Both kind of shaping who I am as a person, and you know, large portions of my life. And thank God you guys are still here. Jeez.
3: Yeah. You mean like personally or professionally?
4: Both.
3: Yeah. Who is Steve Huber?
5: Who else can we bring
3: forward?
5: Up that you've lost?
3: I mean, a big question mark?
4: A huge question mark, right? I'm 49. I turned 50 in this coming June, and that's like a big, you know,
3: old.
4: I mean, that's a big, that's a big benchmark in your life, right?
3: Oh, yeah.
4: And I don't know. Like, I don't know. Do I really want to go somewhere and be a full-time clock punch, like 2 weeks vacation, 9 to 5? I don't know. I don't know if I want to start over doing that again at 50. I don't know. It's tough to think about right now.
5: How much time are you going to take off before you really put the pedal to the floor? Days, weeks?
4: So I got a 7 and a 10-year-old, and they don't go back to school till August 31st, and I'd like to do as much stuff with them as possible till they go back to school. Mm-hmm. And then after that, I don't know. I want to take those couple of weeks. I mean, it's only 19 days, 18 days, whatever. Mm-hmm. I'm going to mess with them for a little bit, and then I don't know. We'll see.
5: Mm. Well, dude. It's wild to get you here on these airwaves again. Like I said at the beginning,
1: good to see you.
4: Josh looks great, by the way. You guys starving him? What are you doing?
3: Yeah, I don't know what he's doing over there. He's very secretive. He doesn't tell us anything.
1: Smoking cigars. I think it's
4: laced with
1: my
4: something.
1: Pancreas.
5: Doctors say he's got bad blood.
3: Yeah. Just hope he's not dying on us. Don't pull a Lopez on us.
5: Do a Chadwick Boseman and not tell us.
3: Yeah.
5: Don't just tip over one day. Sorry, Kobe. That's
4: trying to make out with him after the show so if I can catch what he's got.
3: I can stand to shed a few.
5: Hanging with Huber, YouTube, Instagram, follow
4: Facebook,
5: the podcast. It's all the same characters that you love from that show. No doubt you're going to be back up here.
4: We'll
5: probably see you with some Raven stuff all around town.
3: Now that you have all this free time, start responding to my texts.
4: I'm the worst.
3: No, you're pretty good with me. But I've heard some stories. And let's go get some beers. What the hell are we doing?
4: I'm ready for it. I mean, the last couple of weeks have been really, really tough.
3: Yeah, of course.
4: And, you know, I'm usually a jolly guy, and the jolly factor has been low, The last couple of weeks,
6: I've been having a pretty good time.
7: every day above ground's a good day. Isn't that what they say? Every day's a blessing.
5: Hell yeah.
7: Amen. Still got your health. We're still breathing.
4: I've got my health.
5: Coming up.
6: He doesn't.
5: Coming up, he's known as the urinator, a man arrested for allegedly peeing on a family at Baltimore's Morgan Wallen concert. Plus, a little boy fishing with his dad reels in a big surprise. That's next on Josh Spiegel News.
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2: 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Tony Thornton.
10: Yeah, another crash in the city, 95 northbound at 295, the Russell Street exit. Looks like this accident's causing major delays beginning from the southwest corner of the Beltway. Actually starts from 195, making your way north into the city. So a lot of heavy congestion on 95 northbound. 895, that issue that was in the tunnel northbound has been cleared. All lanes are open there, but still seeing some slow traffic coming up from Poteau Street out of South Baltimore. Out a loop of the Beltway, still sluggish from 795 down to the triple bridges of I-70. And dealing with delays off and on the outer loop between White Marsh Boulevard and Charles Street. 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
2: Thank you, Tony. 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That's right, My Chemical Romance, Nats Park, Tuesday, August 18th. 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Three letters. 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MCR to My Chemical Romance. We're going to give away some to the 18th texter for August 18th, next Tuesday. Then Amelia would take over every hour. Kirk and Marianne until 5. Good luck.
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5: A little boy fishing with his dad reeled in a big surprise. It's our animal story of the day coming up.
3: And from the Rice Law News Desk, Josh Spiegel.
5: They got him.
17: The man who allegedly peed on a family at Baltimore's Morgan Wallen concert has been arrested. 33-year-old Jason Reed of North Carolina is accused of doing the dirty deed at M&T Bank Stadium. Police at the time told the family they couldn't arrest the urinator because there were no witnesses, but since then they found witnesses and tracked the guy down to North Carolina. He'll be extradited back to Baltimore to face charges of assault and public urination.
5: Please make us aware when a photo of him is released. I'm dying to see him.
17: If you want me to travel down there to North Carolina and take a picture of myself, I'm willing to do that. I'm willing to do that for you.
5: Thank God. Thank God we got someone like him here.
17: How are things going with ICE, Immigration Enforcement? Homeland Security wants to spend $20 million on electric shock gloves. The device is known as GLOVE, Generated Low Output Voltage Emitter. There's a manual. Says the gloves should not be used on the elderly, small children, pregnant women, or the severely handicapped.
3: How do we get a pair of these? We need them.
5: I want them in studio so badly.
3: Grab my penis.
5: Get a hold of it. Yes, the first person to off with these things.
3: Oh, my God.
5: Gets tickets. We give someone a pair of these things.
3: Oh, that's crazy.
5: Yeah, we do the electric shock glove massage session. But someone else in the other room, like, activates them. Like, the person giving the massage doesn't know when they turn on. Now, tell me where you got the knots. Right around there? Right around the glutes? Ooh, yeah, they're really tight.
3: Yeah. Do they still sell those games from, like, Spencer's where the game shocks you?
5: Maybe. I don't know.
3: You ever have that one?
5: There's one that has
3: four controllers, and you each hold the controller.
5: Yeah, they look like a joystick.
3: And like when a light comes on or something, it's a reaction time thing. You have to like push your button, and the last one to push the button
5: reacts last, gets zapped.
3: Yeah. Then there was another one that would zap you. Those were always fun little
5: games. The one that always bugged me out, and I've told you guys about this for years for an Uncensored. If anybody in engineering ever wants to make it, Speegs, you got a heart issue, you're exonerated from this. We do too. These guys at a frat once made car battery operation. And I don't know how the hell they rigged this thing up. Remember the game of Operation where you touch the side while removing the bones?
1: I always wanted to play that. Parents wouldn't let me.
5: I got one at home. What? We'll play it next week. They hooked this thing up basically to some car battery taser looking thing. So if you touch the sides with this thing, it sent 10,000 volts up your wazoo. And guys named Chet were just locking up and tipping over and falling through tables. And I howled.
3: Damn, this thing is $41.99 on Amazon. It's called Lightning Reaction Reloaded. It's a shocking party game. That's the one with the controllers. And if you react last, you get shocked.
5: Dude, we should bring it in.
3: Yeah, I mean, run it back. There's a shock potato, like a hot potato.
5: Uh-huh.
3: And you keep passing the potato, and that shocks you. Oh, there's the other one that you put your fingers in. God, look at all these games that electrocute you. Jesus.
5: What was the one on the boardwalk? Remember the shock thing?
3: You hold on to it.
5: Oh, my God, dude, I am watching videos of people using these gloves, the GLOVE. These things are dropping big men.
3: Like, and it doesn't shock the guy wearing it. It just goes outward, huh?
5: That's it. It looks like, what are they called, the mechanics gloves? It looks like a set of mechanics gloves. And they're just rocking people in these things. I have to have them.
17: Here's something.
18: Spiegel's Animal Stories.
17: In Ridley Park, Pennsylvania, near Philadelphia, a little 8-year-old boy caught a piranha. That's right, a piranha in the neighborhood lake. Seamus Coffey thought he had hooked a bass during that outing with his dad, but quickly recognized the razor-toothed fish. He said he knew what it was because he watches YouTube. It's believed someone must have dumped the pet piranha in the lake.
5: You ever want to see one hell of a kill? Speegs, you're not a blood guy, are you?
1: No, not really.
5: Piranha?
1: Not my own blood.
5: I get it. Yes, that's why the Red Cross was yelling at you saying, Speegs, stop it with the mason jars of blood. We have to be the one to extract it. Piranha 3D, 2010.
1: Okay.
5: It's a Jaws, but instead of the, you know, aforementioned Jaws, the shark, it's just filled with a bunch of really pissed off piranha.
1: Oh, does anybody survive?
5: Not a lot.
1: Okay.
5: Not a lot. And in Piranha 3D, there's a kill scene.
7: Is that the one with the parasailing scene?
5: I think it is. Yes, where they dip their legs in and they come back out and their legs are just gone. It's also the
7: one. Gianna Michaels, by the way. Do you know that?
5: No, really? Get the hell out of here.
7: I'm pretty sure if we're all talking about the same thing, Piranha 3D parasailing scene.
5: I got to watch it again. I'm going to look it up. The one I'm thinking of is the girl that in the middle of a feeding frenzy, a outboard motor on a boat catches her hair.
7: Oh, that's right.
5: And pulls her face off.
1: Oh, that's fun.
5: She's alive, but she's screaming through a skinless face.
1: WBAL TV 11 weather. 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

0: And congratulations to our very first Rock Out Till You Clock Out winner, Chris from Baltimore. He won the first pair of Mendy today because every single hour we're giving them out, 9 to 5 p.m. My Chemical Romance, next Tuesday, August 18th, Nationals Park. 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Amelia will take care of you every hour. Kirk and Marianne up until 5. 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God, I felt like slipping into a warm bath with Huber back in here.
1: I don't care for the guy.
0: Okay, now that we're off the air, clearly. Man, we got to change the locks on the door. I've already blocked him on social.
1: Yeah. Yeah. Guy's just insufferable.
0: He is just... God, it's hard to say anything bad about him. We love him so much. He's the absolute man. God, I love him. It was just nice seeing him in the polo again. Tear that Bay polo off. Oh, I did give his co-host, lovely little Alex, Mini Horse. I gave her a little advice on the way out of there. I said, this will help. I know it's a tough day, but steal as much stuff as you can. Just go crazy. Take anything that isn't nailed down. Whatever you can. Laptops, printer cartridges, feminine

0: napkins from the women's room dispenser. Whatever. Just go on a shopping spree. You're not kidding,
1: though, because like he said, I mean, what do you even do with like that, all that stuff?
0: There's no way going to be in there. It's going to be mothballed.
2: 1-800-GOT-JUNK.
0: Yeah.
1: College hunks. I mean, do you sell like the right, can you sell the equipment or something? I guess you can, right? You sell it to someplace or
0: probably
1: something?
0: Probably will. Yeah, they'll just go ahead and sell the crap.
1: Because it's just going to become a regular office now. The office will be gutted. It'll just be an office. And because they don't even need
0: an office.
1: A local office, right? Because that Christian station is from Tennessee or something.
0: And I think they've got a national sales team, so they're not going to be like, I don't think they're going to be selling local ads. So that bodes well for our AEs. Yeah. And you know what? This is very selfish of me. But whenever I see that they do little things to the office around here, like they put up those new signs and the 10 commandments of excellence, and they add the little jungle wall upstairs, I breathe a tiny sigh of relief going, well, if they'd planned on turning this place into a Best Buy, they're not going to
1: keep putting money in,
0: putting stuff in, which by God, Heath and company downstairs, they're pouring money into this place between everything you did at WBAL TV 11, all the signs up here. It's kind of nice. There's a zhuzhing up, as you would say, of the building. 410-338-1098.
1: Excuse me. My husband was a police officer, and he would pull you over in a heartbeat for a darkened out windshield, totally unsafe. They can't tell if you are a threat or not. Justin dies first, kick flip gone wrong, shatter spine, or shark attack while surfing.
0: I ate it on a kick flip. And skateboarding, there's a thing that's called landing primo. Landing primo, you don't plan on doing, unless you're Rodney Mullen. Landing primo is where you land and the board is sideways. So you land on the edge of the board. I did a kickflip, botched it, land sideways. The board shot out from under my feet. Thank God I was right near grass, because my body flung itself into grass. But just for a second, I'm like, if that's cement, Kobe's getting a call to find a fill-in.
1: Oh, you inadvertently touched grass.
0: I touched grass. I did the thing that all the Redditors tell us to do. Touch grass.
1: Josh will die first, sadly. Death by iron. Please never get an iron. We love you, Speaks.
2: Oh, that's nice.
1: You all go out at the same time, Thelma and Louise style. My brother was in Hickey for several years. He played football for them. He's currently in prison. Started his criminal career at about 13 years old.
0: Can you imagine that Gridiron Gang? Imagine your high school plays Hickey. A bunch of guys that are in Hickey because they attack somebody with a letter opener.
1: Isn't that movie with...
0: what is that? Do I know the exact one you're talking about?
1: Adam Sandler did a remake, and I think Burt Reynolds was in the original.
0: Is that The Longest Yard? Hold on. Yeah, the original, The Longest Yard, with Burt Reynolds.
1: Yeah.
0: Ed Lauder, Richard Keel.
1: Wasn't that a prison football team?
0: It was exactly what that was, a prison football team.
1: Who dies first? Justin, 37% chance. Scott, 23%. And a Spiegel, 41% chance.
0: Where'd the mathematics on that come from?
1: And finally, Fallopian tubes flew off the cliff, just ended me. Nothing better can come from this day. I'm going to bed now. Those are neglected texts.
3: Kirk and Marianne.
4: My name was Boyface.
5: Oh. Yeah, yeah.
4: My sister called me because I had short hair. And the hairdresser would always be like, you could pull it off. How come I get a haircut that I have to pull off? Like, yeah. Can you just give me something that looks good?
5: You like
4: You've
5: a challenge,
4: got the personality
5: don't you?
4: For that. Yeah.
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2: What is it like holding a swarm of bees surrounding a queen bee? Well, Matthew McConaughey knows what it's like, and he's even allergic to bees. Here's what he told Jimmy Fallon on The Tonight Show about filming his new movie, The Rivals of Amzia King.
3: This is no CGI. This is about a 40-minute shot that we set up at Magic Hour. And by that time, at minute 40, which it takes for that amount of bees to gather, my right arm's getting pretty tired. Because it's getting heavy.
4: It's getting heavy. And, so you have the queen bee.
3: I have the queen bee between these two fingers, and all of these bees over 40 minutes have come to gather around her to protect her. And she's fine in my fingers, but you just don't get tense. You don't make any sudden moves. And then you get to when you drop them, you pop like that, and they go down. It's like waves of water. And I did not get stung one time.
5: Rad.
6: God, that's so weird.
5: You ever seen them scoop them?
7: Yeah, and I've seen like... at baseball games and stuff when they're looking for, I don't know why they move or whatever, but they do move, so like from hive to hive sometimes, and that's what they do. They kind of follow that queen, and then she'll like take a break, and then they just kind of hang out on like a lamppost for, and I've seen it on like the internet. They were like, just leave them alone. They'll go on their way and find a new place.
8: Mudge's grandmother, who owns that bed and breakfast in Front Royal, had a beehive. She's got honeybees on the thing, and the queen, something happened to it. And they all left. And to Scott's point about the light post, there was a power pole. And they just all just hung out there. And they went and ordered a new queen. You could buy a new queen and reinstituted the thing. And you have to wonder whether the queen is accepted or torn apart by the hive.
9: I'm here.
8: Guys, what are we doing today? What's on the itinerary? Hands in the air if you want a mimosa. And the colony snapped right back too.
2: What else is happening?
10: I know exactly how this ends. I let you cut me out.
2: Linkin Park just wrapped their From Zero world tour, and it's the biggest of the band's career by far. Two-year tour raked in $251 million. It marked the band's first tour since the death of Chester Bennington, with Emily Armstrong now fronting the group.
8: Good for her. She's got to be... What a strange role to take over. We actually talked to her and Mike Shinoda right after she took over from Dead Sarah. And, I mean, to lose Chester in the way that Linkin Park fans lost him, some going, should you even continue as a group? How could you possibly try and take over for him? Josh, I always reference you when somebody fills in for somebody else or takes over a position. Don't fill their shoes, bring your own. And not only does she succeed, they have the biggest tour they've ever had.
2: Trust me,
8: you could have a Gary Cherone and Van Halen sitch, John Corabi and Motley Crue, where it doesn't work and the fan base absolutely rejects you. Glad to hear that she was folded in with open arms. Plus, she's great.
7: She's great.
8: Yeah.
2: You may remember back in December, director Rob Reiner and his wife Michelle were stabbed to death in their Southern California home, and their adult son, Nick, was arrested. He's been indicted now, and new details have been revealed. Prosecutors say Nick didn't just kill his parents. He waited for them in the home. The case now includes the special circumstance of murder by lying in wait, which could get him the death penalty. Prosecutors also say he used the knife to kill his parents. He'd been living on his parents' property at the time, and the night before the killings got into an argument with his father at a holiday party at Conan O'Brien's house. He was even seen arguing with Bill Hader. Nick Reiner has pleaded not guilty. He's due back in court next month. Alex Rodriguez's bulge is making the news this morning. It's video of A-Rod promoting a new meal prep company, but people are having a hard time hearing what he says because of what's in his tight jeans. A lot of people posting comments with eggplant emojis.
7: Dude is packing.
8: It appears to be pretty hearty.
7: Packing.
8: Yeah, that's a Louisville gut slugger.
2: Still got wood. What?
8: What?
2: Happy 24th birthday to Anna Starr. star of Can He Take Two Goth Baddies? The Perfume Thief. And Guess the Tongue, Daring Lesbian Game. That's entertainment. 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
0: Saturday, the Baltimore Ravens are back on the gridiron against the Philadelphia Eagles to begin their preseason slate. 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

0: All right, Emily's taking over on a Rock Out Till You Clock Out, My Chemical Romance. Ticket Thursday. It's coming up Tuesday, Nats Park, My Chemical Romance, bringing the Black Parade 2026 tour to D.C. Modest Mouse is there as well. Hell yeah. Dramamine is one of my favorite songs of all time. And one of my favorite medicines of all time, because I am a tummy ache survivor. 98online.com/contest. No Orioles game today. They're back at it tomorrow. Big AL East rip. Tampa, New York, Tampa. Good hearing from Huber again. Photos up online. Please follow our guy. Hanging with Huber on YouTube, Instagram, all those places. He's going to start trying to make his own way in the world. And I have a feeling it may be not the last time we hear him here.
1: Oh!
0: Maybe like a weekend fill-in thing on like Sundays. Maybe we do overnights again.
2: Well, I'll need to approve everything.
0: Oh, no. This goes across Josh's desks. Of course. Not lunatics.
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0: that, of course, Pearl Jam. It's 98 Rock. I'm Amelia. Good morning. How are you on this Rock Out to You Clock Out Thursday? I have My Chemical Romance tickets up for grabs until 5 p.m. today. They come to National Stadium next Tuesday. I have them every hour, including right now at 410-338-1098. I am looking for caller number 20, and you and a friend will check out that show absolutely free. 98online.com/contests for our contest rules. 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
1: 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How many pets do you sleep with? Are you spooning currently an armadillo or pressed up against the wall because you're 8 cats of the bed? What's the situation? Whose idea was it? How did you get like that? 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At 3:30, be streaming. 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

0: Congratulations to Mark Gordon in Owings Mills. He's going to go see My Chemical Romance next Tuesday at Nationals Park. 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That's happening in D.C. Here comes a 40-minute music marathon right after this.
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One outlet, StubHub, is spending a lot of money to fight it through lobbyists. 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

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Two new food items are available. How does a spam dog sound from Hormel? Or Oreo cookies with a Kentucky Fried Chicken flavor? Both are as gross as it sounds. And you can check them out on my blog right there on the 98 Rock Facebook page at 98 Online.

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Three Days Grace album Alienation is a little over a year old, and it looks like the band has already started pre-production on a new album. They are going to wrap up their tour this month. They will take a few weeks off first and then get back to it. Here's another track from their latest album, Don't Want to Go Home Tonight, on 98 Rock.

0: the Black Crowes wrapping up a 40-minute music marathon on 98 Rock. The band continues to tour, and they celebrate the 30th anniversary of their fourth album, Three Snakes and One Charm. They did that on stage in Oklahoma. They played a few tunes from that for the first time in well over a decade. It's a rock out till you clock out. Thursday with My Chemical Romance tickets up for grabs until 5 p.m. today. They're coming to National Stadium next Tuesday, and I have them every hour, including right now at 410-338-1098. I'm looking for caller number 20. You and a friend will check that show out for absolutely free. Good luck.
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2: Friday morning, imagine you're driving around and you see a car with black windows, tinted. How do you feel about that? Orioles play-by-play announcer Brett Hollander will join us. We also want to hear what you think will kill you. And we'll play another round of Name That Coworker. Producer Kobe will bring in a coworker and we'll see if we know their name. 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

0: Congratulations to Kyle Bias in Hampton, Pennsylvania. He won My Chemical Romance concert tickets for that show next Tuesday at Nationals Park. I will have another pair of those tickets for you next hour. I'll do that right around 12:20. The Ravens play their first preseason football game this Saturday at the stadium, and your radio home of the Ravens is going to broadcast live from Gate A at Ravens Walk for the official pregame show. That's before kickoff at 7 p.m., and you can hear every play of the game right here on 98 Rock. 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And here comes another 40-minute music marathon right after this.
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1: Are you still a fan of HBO's Game of Thrones? 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

That's Atreyu in their latest on 98 Rock. And yes, that was a tornado at the Port of Baltimore on Monday. It was an EF0 with 65 mile per hour winds. It didn't do too much damage, thank God, but somebody got a real nice pic of it. 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
1: 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It's another 40-minute music marathon.

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I absolutely love this game. It's beautiful. 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

0: Måneskin wrapping up a 40-minute music marathon on 98 Rock. Guitarist Tom Morello will guest on just about anything. And I mean that in a good way. He's on that track, of course. His latest collaboration is with legendary Peter Frampton on his new album, which is the first for Frampton in 16 years. Morello plays on Lions at the Gate. It's a rock out to you, clock out Thursday with My Chemical Romance tickets up for grabs until 5 p.m. today. They come to National Stadium next Tuesday, and I have them every hour, including right now at 410-338-1098. I'm looking for caller number 20. You and a friend will check out that show. 98 Rock has you covered on deck right after this.
1: Today on Kirk and Marianne, let's talk about the bedroom, specifically your bed. How many pets do you sleep with? Are you spooning currently an armadillo or pressed up against the wall because you're 8 cats of the bed? What's the situation? Whose idea was it? How did you get like that? That's going to be at 3 o'clock. At 3:30, be streaming. That's how you hear the dirty word of the day and get yourself some five-finger death punch tickets. And at 4, play real or fake against me for tickets to see President. 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Kirk and Marianne, 2 to 7, right here on 98 Rock.
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1: On this day in 1973, Lynyrd Skynyrd released their self-titled debut album, pronounced Lynyrd Skynyrd, named after Ronnie Van Zant, Gary Rosington, and Bob Burns high school gym teacher that was pretty strict. Had a huge problem with their long hair. They would eventually drop out of high school because of it. The album was a hit. It ushered in the golden age of Southern rock, and the Allman Brothers were the first to be described as this genre by a music journalist. The album has some of the biggest songs from the band, including this one. Here's Government Mule covering Simple Man.

0: That's Government Mule covering Lynyrd Skynyrd's Simple Man on 98 Rock Has You Covered, written by lead singer Ronnie Van Zant and guitarist Gary Rossington after they lost their grandmother and mother in the same year. Their producer didn't want it on the album because he thought it was too slow. They ejected him from the studio to record it. The producer, Mr. Cooper, apologized and admitted he was wrong, even saying Ronnie was the boss and he was kind of afraid of him. Government Mule covered it for their cover album of Skynyrd songs released in 2004. That's called Under the Influence. That band features Allman Brothers guitarist Warren Haynes, so it's a full circle moment for sure. Tomorrow we remember a guy who was on the up but left us way too soon, covered by a band that likes to spoof rock songs. Catch up with Josh Spiegel tomorrow for another 98 Rock ticket raid for the Clutch concert at the Maryland State Fair on September 12th. He will be at Jones Bel Air Nissan from 11:30 to 1:30, and you can win tickets every 15 minutes. 98online.com/events for more info to attend.
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Congratulations to Mike Raitina in Eldersburg. He grabbed those My Chemical Romance tickets for the concert next Tuesday at Nationals Park. I will have another pair of those coming up next hour, right around 1:30. They did get the guy who urinated on a family at the Morgan Wallen show last month at Ravens Stadium. He is from North Carolina. He's being extradited to Maryland to face charges of second-degree assault, public indecency, and for being a Morgan Wallen fan. Here's Motionless in White. It's 98 Rock.

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They released them to celebrate the 30th anniversary. Yeah, that's right, 30 years. And I was shocked to see SNL's Michael Che in there. I have the link on my blog today right there on the 98 Rock mobile app.

0: Queens of the Stone Age wrapping up a 40-minute music marathon on 98 Rock. They're going to open up the show for the Foo Fighters at Nationals Park on Monday, and we'll see if Josh Homme, frontman, wants another $10,000 fine for smoking on stage, because Nationals Park is also a no-smoking venue. Meh. Smoking causes cancer, so, you know, $10,000 is just a drop in the bucket, I guess. Now it's a Rock Out to You Clock Out Thursday, and we want to send you to My Chemical Romance the day after the Foo Fighters. We have these tickets up for grabs until 5 p.m. today. They will be at Nats Stadium, or Nats, I guess, Park is what they call it, on Tuesday, and I have them every hour, including right now, 410-338-1098. Caller 20, you and a friend will check out that show. Good luck.
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2: Friday morning, imagine you're driving around and you see a car with black windows, tinted. 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Orioles play-by-play announcer Brett Hollander will join us. 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Producer Kobe will bring in a coworker and we'll see if we know their name. 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

Congratulations to Dave Hart in Middletown, if I can say it, Pennsylvania. He won My Chemical Romance tickets for the concert next Tuesday at Nationals Park. Your next chance to win is with Kirk and Marianne. That happens next hour.

I'm pretty excited. American Horror Story will start its 13th season on September 24th. And the reason I'm excited, the trailer for the season is spectacular. It brings back a lot of the evil characters that make the show so, so great. 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

0: That's Queen wrapping it up for me today. Hit up our 98 Rock mobile app and win the floor tickets for My Chemical Romance. That's happening on Tuesday in D.C. Or you could win Jimmy's Famous Tailgate tickets for this Saturday's preseason football game. 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
1: This is 98 Rock.
2: I saw something the other day that said, is the airport liquid rule security theater? And I had to think about
3: that
2: for a second.
3: Oh, yeah,
2: that
3: makes sense.
2: Yeah.
3: Like, I mean, I've thought about it, too, because the other time I traveled, I had lots of liquids and gels that weren't accounted for in my travel bag, and nothing got flagged. And then everybody's like, oh, yeah, the liquid thing is no big deal anymore.
2: So you had over 3.4 ounces, ma'am, and you got it on the plane?
3: I didn't put them in a gallon size zip. I had a Ziploc baggie filled with liquids and gels. And then I had like hand lotion in my toiletry bag, and I just didn't bother putting it where I should have.
2: Right.
3: Nothing happened.
2: So they're getting a little more lax. And we found out about a month ago that I believe TSA will turn their head if you got the cannabis.
3: Yeah.
2: On you and you're taking it on the
3: plane.
2: They
3: don't care.
2: I haven't tried that one yet. I mean, I used to all the time.
3: I had some gummies with me to London and it was fine.
2: Everybody was cool with that.
3: Yeah.
2: All right. Well, I was looking at this list of things that you could get fined $17,000 per violation if you try and bring them on a plane. They're prohibitive items. And I've always seen TSA take stuff. I've never once heard of anybody getting fined. Like, even if you've got a gun on you.
3: No, you just throw it away.
2: Well, the gun, they'll pull you aside and scold you. And I think they'll ship it back home, or you can't get on the plane. You got to take somewhere.
3: Take it to your car, yeah.
2: Yeah. And 410-338-1098, if anybody's been fined for something that they tried to bring on a plane.
3: Can't tell you how many times my husband has forgot about his knife.
2: Well, that corkscrew with a blade. You've seen a corkscrew with a blade on
3: it. That you just throw away, give to them.
2: Well, I'm wondering if you've got it in like your backpack and it goes through and under, will they think, oh, you're trying to get this on $17,000? Or will they just say, what are you doing? And just take it and throw it in the trash.
3: I believe they just confiscate it. They'll say, hello, what's this? And then they just take it.
2: Well,
3: I've had things taken for me. Jelly.
2: Right.
3: I went to do stand-up and I brought peanut butter and jelly and they took both of it.
2: I wonder if they would do that today.
3: Mad. And he laughed at me too and he goes, ha, organic too. And I'm like, you mother, I spent way more on the organic and you're just taking it. And I was so broke.
2: Right.
3: I was flying to do a comedy show and I was like, oh, I'll bring my own lunch.
2: Hey, you're flying to do a comedy show. They probably thought you were loaded. I remember before I got...
3: That's the funniest joke of all.
2: Yeah, I mean, you're flying. You should have been driving. I remember before I knew the rules, I took a huge thing of this new lotion I just got.
3: Yeah.
2: And the guy, you know, grabbed it and threw it right in the trash. I was like, wait a minute.
3: Why don't they just keep it?
2: They do probably, I'm sure, at the end of the day.
3: Yeah.
2: But they can't. I think it would look bad if they just pushed it off to the
3: side. Right, put it right in their bag.
2: I'm going to be taking that.
3: Thank you.
2: I'm going to wait till you walk through, and then I'm going to grab it out.
3: Right.
2: Cordless curling irons banned in your checked baggage.
3: Oh,
2: banned in your checked baggage.
3: Because it's battery. That makes sense.
2: Is that what it is, a cordless?
3: Yeah, batteries are the problem. If it's cordless, it's got to be battery.
2: Yeah, I don't use the curling iron, so I wasn't sure how it was working. Also, electronic cigarettes and vaping devices.
3: Yes, yeah, you can't.
2: Banned in your checked luggage. How many people have probably tried to fly and check their e-cigarettes? I mean, that seems like something a lot of people would do. And then all it has to do is blow up in that under bin and then you're done.
3: Yeah, they explode a lot. They catch fire a lot. They said it's caused by thermal runaway in a lithium ion battery. It's the batteries.
2: Right.
3: The battery in phones. There's a lot of videos on planes where phones just literally self-combust.
2: Yeah, man, mine is never. Maybe iPhone does
3: not
2: it better.
3: Not you, but I mean, it does.
2: Oh, I know. Yeah.
3: Yeah,
2: I think those are like the Sam. I think they're, and I don't know. Maybe it's all of them. Hey, foam toy sword banned in carry-ons.
3: Okay.
2: A foam toy sword. That makes no sense.
3: Away. Well, it looks like a weapon.
2: For the kids, man.
3: Uh-huh.
2: Yeah.
3: Water guns, you can't do all that.
2: Right. Hey, and snow globes banned in carry-ons if they contain over 3.4 ounces of liquid. But you can still keep your shoes on now when you get on the plane.
3: Oh, okay.
2: At most
3: that
2: places.
3: That I didn't realize.
2: Yeah, I think we've moved on from taking our shoes off.
3: Okay.
2: One shoe bomber 25 years ago.
3: Yeah.
2: And then everybody's got to...
3: Imagine if it was in their bra, in the a woman's bra. It'd be like, we'd all have to unhook our bras for years.
2: That would be good. I'm all for that.
3: I'll just go freestyling.
2: Anybody ever got
3: raw dog it?
2: Yeah. Hey, you could start that trend right now.
3: Mm-hmm.
2: Anybody ever get fined for anything you've taken through TSA?
3: A fine.
2: Yeah.
3: Not just thrown away. An actual fine. That would suck.
2: Yeah. I don't think there's anybody out there.

0: 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And we clock out at 7, but y'all work 9 to 5, right? So every hour today, we've been giving away tickets to My Chemical Romance.
1: Yeah, man, that's a good get, too. 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The Black Parade 2026 tour is coming to our town. So let's get some people on the phone. 410-338-1098. 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
3: Meat flap.
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4: Okay.
5: What's that?
4: This is the music for the game, Grandpa. What? You gotta pay attention.
5: What game?
4: We're playing Oh, forget it.
5: Yeah.
4: Well, we've got some people on hold, and I'm a grandma. He's a grandpa.
5: Right here. I'm over
4: separate,
5: here.
4: Separate. Never met before.
5: Yeah, we never conjugated.
4: Or consummated.
5: Yeah.
4: Or contractually obligated. And we are trying to think of celebrities, but we can't remember their names, so we need your help. Nettie.
6: Yes.
5: How are
4: Nettie,
5: you, Nettie?
4: I love your name. What a cool, hip name. Nettie.
6: Thank you. Yes.
4: What's it short for?
6: Nothing.
4: What? Really?
5: Oh, cool. They named you Nettie.
4: That's your actual name.
5: Damn right.
6: Yeah. Great-grandmother.
5: All right. Hey, well, who better to play grandma and grandpa than a great-grandma? All right, Nettie. Maybe you know this one. Maybe you don't. Help us out here. What was the woman's name? Okay. Sports reporter. She recently, about 6 months ago, was spotted with the head coach of the Patriots. It was everywhere. What's that woman's name?
6: A sports reporter with the Patriots.
5: No, she was caught with the head coach of the Patriots. And then he had to get his family together for a while. In 3, 2, 1.
6: Diana Rossini.
5: You just Googled it.
4: And he clearly said one, and then you said the name.
5: Oh, my God.
6: You know, I was moving.
5: You got to be a great-grandmother to get down that quick. Yeah. I don't know, Marianne.
4: I know.
5: Yeah.
4: You said 3, 2, 1, and then she said it.
5: Yeah, I mean.
4: I mean, but I admire the fact that she tried.
5: She got
6: I'm a grandma.
5: Down.
6: Come on.
4: She's a grandma.

0: lots of trenches to try until 5. So sorry, everyone waiting.
1: You got lucky today, Nettie.
2: Oh, my God. Thank you so much. That's so awesome.
0: You just say thank you to me because I'm the one.
1: All right.
2: Yeah.
0: Great
2: you.
0: Job,
2: yeah.
0: Girl.
1: She's an elder in Eldersburg.
0: Feeling charitable.
1: Hold on to
0: yourself. Gave her the win.

0: turning it off.
1: You can't!
2: I feel good about it.
1: Good, you should.
2: I think it's the right choice.
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4: And don't try getting a bowling ball on the airplane, which I don't understand.
5: Yeah. Really?
4: Yeah, that's banned.
5: Oh.
4: A bowling ball.
5: Okay. You know. Wait, did you go through the list yet of things?
4: Yeah, you just said the cordless iron. Yeah.
5: Okay, you were done with all the list?
4: There was a couple more on there. Yeah.
5: You'll get charged a fee if you try.
4: Right. We were running some of those down. And
5: you said vaping, e-cigarette.
4: Right. I got away from that article for a second, but... Yeah, we hit most of them a little while back. Okay. Bowling ball was one that we didn't hit. And the Samsung phone must be the one that blows F up.
5: Mm-hmm.
4: Speaking of, I saw a billboard, Marianne. Sorry, my ADD's kicking in. Yesterday in Carroll County. And the billboard says, when you're far away from it, slow the F down. Then when you get closer to it, AST, slow the fast down.
5: Okay.
4: But that's a pretty good angle for people. Get your attention, slow to F down.
5: Mm-hmm.
4: But people were saying what they got pulled aside for at 410-338-1098 if you want to call or text. And I was marveling at the fact that it looks like the TSA agents are cool now with you bringing your flower or maybe your paraphernalia right onto your seat. Cali Sober Dan and Perry Hall says went to Florida a couple of weeks ago. I took a baggie with like 40 edibles and a couple all-in-one weed cartridges, all in carry-on, no issues. The only thing that flagged was the x-ray on my groin area, so I had to get felt up by the TSA.
5: Wow.
4: What do you
5: got?
4: That's
5: crazy.
4: Prosthetic D? Cali Sober Dan?
5: Couple all-in-one weed cartridges. So it's like vaping. That's cool.
4: Right. And David Hamden, coming back from Seattle, I had a bottle of olive oil I got on a tour.
5: Ooh,
4: the TSA said, put it in your checked baggage. I already checked, he says. I'm not sure if I understand. He pointed at a trash can, so I went, but I took the top off, put it in top first. So you're not taking that home, are you?
5: Nobody's going to take it. If I can't use it.
4: I like it.
5: I would rather just give it to them. A few years ago, me and my friends were coming back from Cancun. My friend bought a pizza at the airport in Mexico. And when we got back to Baltimore, TSA grabbed him coming off the plane and charged him $300 because of the pizza?
4: I don't know.
5: Huh?
4: How's that work? I mean, we wanted to see who got fined.
5: And how is Mexican pizza? I'd love to know.
4: Pizza's pizza anywhere in the world.
5: That is so not true.
4: I mean,
5: it can suck.
4: Even bad pizza.
5: It can be doughy donut pizza, my least favorite kind.
4: Yeah.
5: It can be grease fried pizza, where you bite into it and you just taste grease.
4: Yeah.
5: It could be crappy sauce that tastes like, you know... like a cartoon made it.
4: You eat cauliflower crust stuff like that. You're talking about these pizzas.
5: Yeah, but I mean, that's the thing. There's so many different types.
4: Hey, when I lived in Florida, Dunedin had a bomb ass pizza place. Little town
5: Florida?
4: Off. Yeah.
5: I bet you money they came from New York. They went down there.
4: I'm not sure, but it was different.
5: I'm from Rochester, Buffalo area originally, and it's nothing but Italian people there. And we got pizza. My daughter got pizza up there while I was out, and she didn't like it.
4: Yeah.
5: She said it tasted fried. And I said, well, that's kind of what they do. The pizza we make here, my husband makes, it's like fresh dough, just baked.
4: Right.
5: So it's like a totally different vibe, whatever you're used to.
4: Hey, man, Detroit, I didn't know Connecticut was a hot spot for pizza.
5: Oh, what's theirs like?
4: Is it New Haven or?
5: New Haven,
4: yeah,
5: pizza.
4: It keeps popping up a lot of times when people talk about
5: Well, again, New York
4: places.
5: City is right there, so maybe people move from the city.
4: Right.
5: Yeah, my favorite is Thin.
4: Right, yeah.
5: The thinner the better. Anyway, that is bonkers. $300 charge for bringing food from Mexico. I mean, God, that sucks. You could have just thrown it away if you had known.
4: How crazy is it that Connecticut, the city of New Haven, officially claimed the title of the pizza capital of the United States? New Haven, Connecticut. Are you kidding me?
5: Is there more to it? Like, why?
4: The distinction's rooted in their famous coal-fired AP
5: coal
4: pizza
5: fired.
4: Style.
5: All right, I like brick oven.
4: High pizzeria density per capita and a formal 2024 congressional declaration.
5: Wait, is brick oven coal fired?
4: No, it's like wood.
5: Okay.
4: Yeah, Bop, brick oven pizza down in Fells Point. That's some wood burning back there in the
5: back.
4: Wow. Same with Al Pacino.
5: Okay, so it's either coal or wood. Man, that would be cool to figure out the difference between the flavors of that.
4: Coal, yo.
5: Coal-fired pizza?
4: How did that get out of West Virginia and up to Connecticut? They should have been doing that West Virginia.
5: Like, even good for you? I don't know. To eat coal-fired? I don't know.
4: If we eat barbecue that's been, you know what I mean, incinerated.
5: Barbecue is supposed to be really bad for you, but it's delish. I don't really eat meat, and man, right? I drool when I smell that stuff. Pudgy's Pizza in Rochester, somebody said.
4: Ask her about Pudgy's. She's Googling it now.
5: I don't even know.
4: Right.
5: Williamsport. Yeah, I'd have to look that up. I've never heard of it. I go to Mark's, or we go to Tommaso's, or we go to Salvatore's.
4: Yeah.
5: Salvatore's.com.
4: Don't start down here because it'll be a bombardment of pizza places.
5: Yeah, we don't need all that.
4: Somebody says, I was in the Tokyo airport. I was wearing a very thin t-shirt and athletic shorts. I was practically naked and I got searched.
5: No way.
4: That's somebody that wants to rub on you. You know, that's
5: Honestly, I can't. I am so cold in the airplane, like when it gets up there.
4: Right.
5: I could never. I look at people in tank tops and flip flops. I'm like, you're going to suffer. I would never be able to do that.
4: Nipplish on the plane.
5: Somebody said to randomly answer the question, Mexican pizza, depending on where you get it, uses different cheese. That's true. There is Mexican fiestada or whatever they do.
4: Yeah.
5: But I'm curious, in Mexico, when they serve pizza, do they try to mimic us and do exactly what we do, or do they make it their own?
4: They mimic us. I remember. Oh yeah, we went to Cancun
5: salsa
4: and stuff.
5: Instead
4: of
5: sauce.
4: You order a pizza and it shows up just like it would here.
5: Nice
4: pepperoni. Yeah, same sort of thing.
5: Why would you get a pizza in Mexico?
4: Because you've been drinking tequila all day.
5: Taco all day long.
4: You'd be surprised.
5: You
4: craving a pizza after all that Mexican food?
5: Maybe, yeah, or like a fresh ceviche. Let's see. But yeah, it does suck when you have a cool souvenir
4: right.
5: of something that, you know, like the olive oil, like they're saying. So you go to Italy or Greece and you want to bring it back.
4: Right.
5: You'd have to ship it or wrap it up.
4: Yeah. And what a buzzkill to get to the airport with your expensive extra virgin.
5: Yeah.
4: And have to dump it like that
5: for
4: one
5: this
4: guy.
5: Virgin.
4: Hey, how about this? Came back from a camping backpacking trip out west. Flew from Denver to BWI and forgot about a 7-inch knife blade that I had. Didn't even get flagged. Didn't realize it until I got home. Had a full knife in my carry-on backpack.
5: Wow.
4: No issue.
5: Yeah.
4: That's like, I've said it before. I went to Australia and I went over to King's Court because that's where I was told I could find some weed. And I found some weed. And I must have had one little small baggie in my bag that I brought with me home, and it made it from Australia to the U.S. It made it from Baltimore to L.A. It made it from L.A. back to Baltimore. This one small baggie flew with me like five different places, and then unloading some stuff one time, I was
5: I could have gone to jail for this.
4: That's from, oi, oi, oi.
5: It would be interesting to look at the x-ray screen to see, because whenever I peek over, I'm like, how do they notice anything?
4: You sound like a brother when you said
5: X-cray. Yeah, I don't know how they know.
4: Oh, they know.
5: I mean, it seems very complicated to me. Same at the dentist when they show me my cavity or whatever root. I'm like, what are you even looking at?
4: You can tell the dark parts. Well, maybe you don't
5: have to point it out. It's very strange. Yeah.
4: Hey, and when your bag is coming through, because you can stand there.
5: Yeah, look at it.
4: They taught those guys
5: what
4: those
5: shapes.
4: Yeah.
5: But so little marijuana baggie. I wonder if they train them to look, or like say marijuana's in a pill bottle, or
4: you,
5: I don't
4: they
5: know.
4: They can see through,
5: like,
4: that pill bottle.
5: What
4: and
5: if
4: get
5: you
4: to
5: put it in oregano, like an oregano spice? I don't know. There's so many things that it would be tough to find it, hide and seek style.
4: If you really want to do it, you can get it done.
5: Yeah.
4: I had a friend.
5: There's a show called Locked Up Abroad that tells you some great tips.
4: He wanted to take the cocaine on a trip with him.
5: Wow, your friend? Wow.
4: And he put it in this container deep in his lotion because it's white in the white lotion.
5: Yeah, but on an x-ray, doesn't it show the outline?
4: And then he checked it.
5: Oh.
4: Checkmate. See what I'm saying?
5: Yeah.
4: And these days,
5: it's a dangerous game.
4: It is a dangerous game we're playing.
5: Mm.
4: These days, you can just pack your whatever.
5: Your cocaine?
4: Put it next to your underwear and hope for the best when you get to your destination. If it's checked, they're looking for bombs. They're not looking for your cannabis anymore.
5: Yeah. Bud Zorig from Nottingham. Hello.
0: Benno.
4: The international man. Bud Zorig.
5: What do you know?
0: Yes, I've also, let you know real quick, The Who just came out with a new album on like July 16th or 11th or something like that.
4: Dude, The Who's last came out in 1982 and they're still putting out albums.
5: Wow.
0: The HU, the Mongolian.
4: Oh, The Who, yeah, the HU, all right. Thank
0: That's
4: you.
0: Why I say The Who and not The Who.
4: All right, you're good, anyway, man. But nobody talks about The Who. They only talk about The Who. But anyway, go ahead.
0: Yeah, yeah. Anyway, so my story is I have a lot of trouble sending things back to a couple of years ago. I met a woman online, and we end up she's from Kenya. We end up we're going to get married soon. And
4: Kenya.
0: I went to sit, and I went and I saw them like two or three. It's been a while, but you know. We're working on getting USCIS to help us and everything, and that's everything. All of the gears are in motion and everything. Like that's just taking a little while. Anyway, when I went, Kenya.
4: Kenya. Okay, I'm just clarifying.
0: Yeah, she's in Kenya.
4: So go ahead.
0: And anyway, so she we went. We're on safari and blah, blah, blah. Anyway, I can tell you many stories later. But the point of this one is, I was in CVS one day and I saw a cape and cowl, a Batman cape and cowl, and I thought, oh hey, it's only like $10, and it's just my son's size. He was like 6 at the time. My son has, and I'm the father who stepped up, and I'm from the steppes, so that works.
4: So what happened, Bet Zordig? We're up against
0: Mongolian steppes. So I went to ship it. It cost me like $20 or $30 to ship it, but I also decided I was going to ship some other things along with it, just very small things. But when it got there,
4: long walk for this. Go ahead.
0: Yeah, when it got there, it cost about $100 for it to go through customs for her. She had to go like pick it up. She had to pay $100.
5: That sucks. You could have Amazoned it.
4: Right, or not pick it up and it just goes in the trash.
5: Yeah, that's true. That's a bummer. Why would that be like that?
4: Thanks, Bud Zorig.
5: That's an expensive back cape.
0: All right.
4: All right, man.
5: Oh, we got to go. Thank you.
4: See you, buddy.

0: Jelly's going to be taking a break from the spotlight, although I don't know if I believe him. I feel like he says that all the time. He like throws his phone in the river and he's like, I'm done with social media. And then he gets the new phone.
1: When he comes off tour, yeah, he'll toss his phone. But I haven't heard anything in the last week. I'd take him at his word.
0: Other than the divorce, it's like they've become bigger than his music now, Jelly and Bunny.
1: You know, I think both of those two, I was sad when they broke up. And I don't even know them. You know what I mean?
0: Yeah, they just seemed like
1: I thought they were
0: like
1: together forever.
0: Amazingly in love power couple. And now we're like, Mom, Dad.
1: Right. Well, I don't know, man. Jelly's going to be...
0: divorces.
1: Well, it's tough. Especially in the public eye.
0: Yeah, you never know. Everybody can look totally normal, you know, totally great.
1: Are you mad at Jelly? I know you were mad at Dave Grohl.
0: Yes. That effer.
1: What, Dave Grohl or Jelly?
0: Heifer, both of them, but specifically Jelly cheating on Bunny, who, like, she's gorgeous. He didn't deserve her. She paid for everything in the beginning with her body.
1: You know, I was going to say, you know he got lit one night and said, but she's a whore. He's sleeping with men.
0: Maybe.
1: Bunny XO.
0: Okay, buddy, you were in prison, so I think we're even.
1: Yeah.
0: Everybody, those here who cannot cast a stone, those who live, whatever, you know what I mean.
1: Don't worry, they're still going to get together and have that baby.
0: That's what they're saying. The embryos are there.
1: Amelia is, she's just about done. I think it's in December.
0: Well, yeah, December. Just because we're done celebrating, you know, her in September, she still has many months to work.
1: Oh, my God, yeah. You know it's going to ramp up, too, between September and December. People are going to be giving her a rocking chair. Anyway, Old Glory Harley-Davidson stepped up, and they're helping us out. September 12th, Clutch plays the State Fairgrounds, so we're giving away tickets. 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Ride sober.
0: Say hey to Josh Spiegel. He'll be there as well. We'll see you there Friday, tomorrow, 11:30 to 1:30 with 98 Rec.
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0: Ozzy.
1: He's now under the graveyard. Too soon?
0: No, you're about right. It's been a year.
1: Remember the Bearpocalypse? We talked about it a lot at the top of the year. And I kept seeing stories about it, but I moved on. But I'm shocked that Japan still has this out of control
0: bear population.
1: Yeah, it is out of hand. They said 40% of local governments responding to the surge in bear encounters in Japan have received abusive complaints and long, nasty calls. They have reported more than 50,000 bear encounters this year, double last year's level. Let's see. North America, all of North America.
0: That's Canada, too.
1: Reports 50 to 80 attacks annually. They've gotten 50,000 since March, it says.
0: It doesn't make sense.
1: Apparently, like, the food sources in the suburbs or the rural areas are gone because of people moving away from the farmlands into the city.
0: There's like, where's the food?
1: Yeah. So they're saying that's why. So they said, but I'm curious what they want them to do. Do they want the government to kill the bears?
0: Or yes.
1: They said, put the governor on the phone and why didn't you kill it? And then someone else said, don't you ever kill bears. But
0: that's too many attacks. 50 some thousand
1: encounters,
0: which is
1: terrifying.
0: Care.
1: Yeah,
0: that's too much.
1: Absolutely.
0: We talked, I guess, a few months ago when people were taking all these drastic measures, like putting up these big, scary sound, having the sound system going to get people dressing up like bears, all these different things to try and ward them off. How about hunting these bears? Let's go hunting.
1: They said there's two types of bears that are the problem. The black bear, Asiatic black bear.
0: Easy.
1: And the Ursuri brown bear. Ursuri.
0: Hello.
1: They inhabit the forest mountainous terrain, which covers 75% of the country. But because people have moved from the rural areas into the cities, I guess that means their food's gone?
0: I mean, there's something to be said about hunting the bears. I don't think they have a lot of guns or hunting opportunities in Japan.
1: Yeah.
0: Here, they do. And if they're getting overrun in America, they're going to put the call out saying, you got from September 1st to November 1st to go bag you some bears. They do it with snakes all the time in Florida.
1: Oh.
0: Yeah. Guys from Louisiana, they're coming over to bag some snakes.
1: Snake soup.
0: Swamp people.
1: What do they do with them? Eat them?
0: They put them in bags and then they take them somewhere. And I think they either
1: drown them,
0: use the meat for food and then the skin for what you would expect. Gloves and boots.
1: Eaten snakes? Snake bite, the drink.
0: Alligator bites at the elephant room, but not snake bites.
1: So they said there's less hunters, climate driven fluctuations, meaning they have less nuts yielded. They need more nuts. And they've forced the hungry bears out of the mountains to search for food. And then overgrown orchards and unharvested crops near abandoned homes act as magnets, drawing wild animals right up to human doorsteps. So don't go hunting.
0: I'm not a fan of just willy-nilly shooting these bears. But there's too many bears, Marianne. I don't know where you come down, but at some point, the humans got to win that one. Suppose grandma gets mauled by a bear.
1: But they got to eat. It's not fair.
0: Not grandma. I'm taking them out.
1: Don't eat grandma.
0: Yeah.
1: But
0: we're gonna thin the herd out a little bit. But Japan, you can do whatever way you want to. We're still talking about your bearpocalypse. None of that over here. I wonder why.
1: Yeah. Well, I mean, everything's, all these things in place makes it the perfect storm.
0: And I'm not even a big hunter, but do I have that wrong? Hunters out there, I mean, what other way is there out of this?
1: There's a bunch of things here. Let's see. They said, what are some non-lethal ways to, what is Japanese beaches? It's B-E-E-C-H. E-S, not a beach.
0: A beach sounds like a nut or something. Beach nut.
1: Yeah, maybe. They said a few remaining food sources in the mountains, like acorns. Yeah, you're right. It's probably a food thing. They said don't get rid of the Japanese beaches in the mountains. So something about their food source.
0: Yeah, it says
1: move the food back to the rural areas.
0: When I put in beaches, it changed it to beaches. B-E-A-C-H-E-S. But no, I said beaches, bitches. A texter said that the Japanese have no problem hunting whales, dolphins, and sharks, though. When it comes to a furry land animal, it's a no-go. Come on, Japan. They are pretty good at hunting the whale.
1: Oh, my God.
0: Yeah, it's hunted that bad boy to extinction.
1: Yeah, now whales are fighting back. Now whales are like, I'm going to tip boat next time I see it.
0: I know what you're saying.
1: Yeah.
0: They were hunting a big blue whale and stuff. I don't think they were going after the orca.
1: No, but the orca's heard out. Yeah, they're like, we'll do it. We'll fight you.
0: The sperm whale said, orca,
1: we need
0: they're messing with us.

0: WIYY81 Baltimore.
1: The home of Ravens football.
0: Orioles baseball.
1: Justin Scott and Spiegel mornings.
0: Crick and Marianne afternoons.
1: And all kinds of rock.
0: All day long.
1: This is 98 Rock.
2: What is it? Animal Thursday up here?
3: It is. We're going to keep it going, talking about bearpocalypse and caught my attention. And then what we wanted to talk about still deals with animals. How many animals sleep in your bed?
2: Yeah, a lot of people will have one. You know, you got the dog, but who's got two dogs or two dogs and a cat? Oh, every night. Yeah, two cats and the puppy. And 410-338-1098. I think it's a bad idea. I won't let Mocha get on my bed.
3: Yeah.
2: The dog will come downstairs in the basement, and every now and then it'll try and hop up on the bed. I'm like, nah.
3: Really?
2: Right.
3: That's
2: down.
3: That's a tough one for me because our bed is so comfortable. Of course they want to sleep there.
2: Nah.
3: They don't, though. We don't have any animals in our bed. The dog sleeps with our daughter because he's like a little security.
2: Right.
3: I mean, he barks at the drop of a pin, so that makes everybody feel good. And he knows that's his job. He's the guard dog. So that's that. And then I don't know what the cat does.
2: Yeah, I think it's a recipe for bad sleep having a dog. Not just one. We're talking about
3: several animals. Yeah.
2: Multiples.
3: It happens. Dahlia said she woke up from a nightmare and he was like, like trying to comfort her. Like she must have been screaming or making noise.
2: Wow.
3: And he was like burying his nose and going, oh.
2: Yeah, I've got
3: are you. Okay, yeah. I don't know what to bark at.
2: Yeah.
3: Cat on Facebook, Cat, said, I have two dogs that sleep in bed with my husband and me. We paid a large amount of money for our Tempur-Pedic bed, so they sleep in luxury. They're not small either. We have a golden doodle and a corgi husky.
2: Oh, hell no.
3: Poor thing has a huge husky body and short corgi legs. What? She's 60 pounds and they both sleep in the bed.
2: You know, after your dog gets groomed, that's one thing. But after the dog's been outside,
3: yeah,
2: it's stepping in mud,
3: yeah,
2: stepping in its own poop,
3: yep,
2: and then it hops in your bed smelling like ass.
3: Yeah.
2: No way.
3: Yeah, that's all of it.
2: Yeah.
3: That's it.
2: I tell you, and we were talking yesterday about, it was late in the show, about how people don't wash their towels very often. It's like the percentage of people that wash their towel.
3: Yeah.
2: After three or four washing. So after I went home last night, I said, when I get up in the morning, I'm washing the sheets and the towels. Ready? Break. I got up this morning early and did it.
3: I mean, not to take too much big of a left turn, but my friends apparently wash their comforters every week.
2: How do you do that?
3: The top of their bed, the blanket and the blankets.
2: What do they got? An industrial.
3: That's what I said. I'm like, how does your washer not get knocked out? But one is wealthy and has a nice setup.
2: Oh, I was gonna say, yeah.
3: And I don't know what the other one does, but I was like, I have to go to the laundromat for that.
2: Yeah, you gotta send that out. And it comes back. Well, if you send it to the dry cleaner, it's like $30.
3: Right.
2: And it comes back tight.
3: But I get the appeal. For sure,
2: because you
3: get the pets up there.
2: You need to
3: get
2: the hotel to do that, because everybody's been getting some action on that.
3: They never do that.
2: I know.
3: Pam from Phoenix, hi.
4: Yes, hi, how are you?
2: You sound like a dog lady.
4: I am a dog lady. I have a pet sitting dog walking business.
3: Oh, so pet sitting
2: you
3: dog
2: let
3: walking.
2: Dirty paw dogs in your bed every night, huh?
4: Seven, normally.
2: Seven of them!
3: Is that the legal amount of how many dogs you're allowed to have?
4: I think
2: you're allowed to have 11.
4: Oh. Yeah. Well, I've had more. We're down to 7. At the beginning of the year, we had 10, and we've lost 3.
3: Oh, I'm sorry.
4: They were older, and we expected it, but it still doesn't make it any easier. Right now, I'm out here walking 2 from one of my clients. And then I'll go to another house and let a cane Corso out for a little while and feed him. And then I'll go home to mine.
2: Hey, are you married or does another person stay in the bed with you and the 7 dogs?
4: Oh, no, I'm not married, but there are 2 other people that live in the house. But they sleep with dogs, too.
3: Wait, there's more dogs than 7?
4: No. But 2 of them belong to one of my roommates.
3: Okay.
4: And my boyfriend's sleeping out on the couch a lot of times, they'll crawl up on him, too.
2: Oh, my God.
3: So how many are in the bed with you?
4: I've had up to 7. Normally at night, I've got 3, 4.
2: So your boyfriend sleeps on the couch every night.
4: Yeah, there's a reason for that.
2: Okay. Well, it's the dogs. Is there a medical reason or is he just not trying to be around all those dogs?
3: Yeah.
4: No, he snores a lot, and the dogs sleep with him out there, too.
2: Okay.
3: Yeah.
2: Yeah, well...
3: Sounds like one happy
2: household.
3: You got
2: a lot going on. Yeah, thanks a lot, Pam.
4: It works for us.
3: There you go.
2: That's all that matters.
4: That's right. That's good. Right. And when I get new clients, the first thing I ask them is, where are the dogs allowed to go in the house? If they're not allowed in the bedroom, it's like I'm sleeping on the couch.
2: You don't sound like somebody that washes their sheets a lot.
4: But I do.
2: Oh, you do?
4: Yeah.
2: Okay. How many times a month?
4: I change them twice a month.
2: All right, you're right there with me. All right, Pam, I take it back.
4: Okay, thank you.
2: Thank you.
3: Cool business. Thanks, Pam.
4: Yeah.
3: All right. Oops, sorry.
2: My nephew's got a dog walking business. He's a go-getter. Griffin McEwen.
3: Three chihuahuas. Griffin. Oh, yeah. Rocco says three chihuahuas on the bed. They rule. And two 70-pound dogs. Wow. Oh. Velcro dogs.
2: That just says, when my husband leaves for work, my Great Dane and Irish Wolfhound jump in the bed.

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1: They're coming.
0: Learn to fly. Hey, and it's Rock Out to Clock Out. That's what we do on Thursdays every now and then. We give away tickets every hour from 9 to 5 just to spice up your workday.
1: And we'll do it again.
0: And we're doing it right now. My Chemical Romance. They're going to be with Modest Mouse. I'd go just for Modest Mouse.
2: This is a hot show.
0: August 18th. Yeah, Nat's Park.
2: So you want these tickets, right? Am I right? Let's take caller number 13. Lucky number 13 at 410-338-1098. Kayla's going to find us a winner. And if you're 13, you're going to the show on the 18th. Three and out, straight ahead. We'll get you a little update on the Orioles. They got a tough task ahead of them for the next weekend or so. Also, we'll hear from the head coach and the offensive coordinator of your Baltimore Ravens and the Eagles, who the Ravens are getting ready to play. They got into it. Their players, somebody could have gotten hurt today, and they may have gotten hurt. We'll find out more about it on the other side.
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4: Friday morning, imagine you're driving around and you see a car with black windows, tinted. 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Orioles play-by-play announcer Brett Hollander will join us. 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And we'll play another round of Name That Coworker. Producer Kobe will bring in a coworker and we'll see if we know their name. 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
9: Thank you, Kirk. We're going to start in Anne Arundel County. It looks like it's between Glen Burnie and Severna Park. We have Waterloo Road where it turns into Solly Road. That's closed down at Mountain Road because of a crash that occurred before noon today. So that's probably going to be with us for quite some time. We're also looking at slow traffic on 895 northbound as you head into the Harbor Tunnel. And 795, from 795 down to Liberty Road. Looks like the outer loop is pretty heavy and slow. We have a report of debris in the roadway off to the right. From the Clinton Electric Traffic Desk, I'm Mary Ann Perry on 98 Rock.

0: I was 14 with a pregnant girlfriend, then 15 with a baby to support. 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
1: Now, three and out.
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3: What's going on, y'all? Orioles off today after dropping 2 of 3 to the Twins up in Minnesota. Now it's 4 games with the first place Tampa Bay Rays. And the Rays are 74-46. They're good. Orioles are 58-63. They're mediocre. So a chance to measure yourself against the best team in the American League. First pitch tomorrow night, 7:10. Our coverage starts at 6:30 or 6:35. One of those times. I'm not sure exactly which one.
2: I think 6:30.
3: Kayla's taking a look. She's. You say 6:30. I say, I'm going to say 6:35.
2: Okay. 6:35. Everybody.
3: All right. So
2: tomorrow.
3: You got it straight from the source. Remember, you can hear the game here on 98 Rock, or you can keep the music going commercial free on your smart speaker or the app. And the Ravens and the Eagles, Saturday night, 7 o'clock, under the lights at the bank. Ravens are wearing their purple jerseys and their white pants and their primary black helmet. You got to walk through tomorrow, and then it's on to the field on Saturday. We'll get you set with everything you need to know live from just inside Gate A at the bank. Keith Mills, Valerie Preactor, and yours truly will be out there at 4 o'clock Saturday, so swing by and say hello. Hey, 2 days ago, Marianne, starting cornerback Nate Wiggins got carted off the field after getting tangled up covering Jacoby Lane. Yesterday, it was the other starting cornerback, Marlon Humphrey, who went down. That ain't good when your two starting cornerbacks exit practice 2 days in a row. Head coach Jesse Minner was asked about it, and he gave an update on both of those players today at the podium.
4: I would say both are trending very well to potentially be back next week. So both just dealing with a couple small things. I think got good reports on both of them, and expect both of those guys back.
3: That's where you want to spell out, like on your text. Do you ever write that like phew?
2: Yeah.
3: Like my daughter, she'll type out phew.
2: Yeah, absolutely.
3: Which one do you do? Sheesh, shwoo.
2: Phew, probably.
3: Phew.
2: PH.
3: Okay.
5: I do phew.
3: You
5: W-H-E-W, phew.
3: W-H-E-W. Okay.
2: Oh, W-H-E-W.
5: Wow.
3: All right. Because everybody's got something different. Phew to woo. All right. So, offensive coordinator Declan Doyle, 30 years old, he's going to be calling plays for the very first time on Saturday in Philadelphia. You know he's got to have some nerves. I mean, this is a pretty big step up for him. And I wanted to know yesterday out at Ravens camp if he's going to script the first 15 plays, which a lot of head coaches do. Like, before the game even starts, they know what 15 plays they're going to call in a row.
2: Mm.
3: And then they see how things are going, and then they call the game off what they've seen from those 15 plays. Here he is answering the question, and he got a little laugh here, Declan.
6: I would say that in general, we try to script as much as we can so that our guys have a really good feel of what we're going to do. You know, I read a book by Bill Walsh like a long time ago, and he basically talked about like the more decisions you make in the air conditioning, it's a better deal because guys have a good feel for what you're going to call. You've made the decision based on data and facts rather than you're out there and it kind of feels a certain way, and you may, you know, lead us astray from where you should go.
2: Make the decisions in the air conditioning.
3: It kind of makes sense instead of getting out there and the heat of the battle and just going, you know, oh, play that. You call that. And the Eagles on the 11th day of training camp today had a big fight between their defensive tackle, Moro Ojomo, and offensive tackle, Fred Johnson, that could have resulted in an injury. What happened was they were doing some team drills and Ojomo, the defensive tackle, didn't like it. That he got a late shove by Fred Johnson and he squared up like he was ready to fight him.
2: Okay.
3: And the coaches saw this, but they decided, let's leave both of those guys.

0: As in, see what happens on the next play.
1: Oh, that's fun.
0: Yeah. So the next play, Johnson blocked this guy to the ground and then landed on top of him with all of his weight. They got up. They started throwing blows. They got separated. Moments later, Moro Ajomo found his way through a big crowd of people and dove at Johnson's knees. That to your enemy. Dove at the dude's knees, and he brought down the 6'7", 326-pound offensive lineman. Players and staff had to jump in and separate them. General manager and the head coach, chief of security, all gathered around and tried to calm down Fred Johnson, who wanted to kill Moro Ajomo. And, you know, the coaches will say something like, well, it's good. They're passionate, you know, and it's time to start hitting another team instead of, after a while, you get tired of hitting your own players and stuff starts to dust up.
1: Yeah.
0: So they'll play the Ravens on Saturday and have a chance to take out their aggressions on the Baltimore Ravens and not on their own team. But I'll tell you what, now these two guys have to put this behind them and come together for the common good of the team when you know they're pissed off at each other now, and probably it's going to go for a while where they're not happy.
1: You get paid enough to get over it.
0: I guess you do.
1: Keep that on the field.
0: Man, so that's good that's going on there.
1: That is interesting, though. Your job is to fight each other for a while. So it is tough to turn that off.
0: And somebody's fighting maybe for a position over another guy that you don't know about that's going on. And so their play is amped up a little bit, and you're just going through your thing because you've got your job all solidified. Hey, and finally, Deshaun Watson, after being implicated by 25-plus massage therapists unwanted sexual contact, well, he'll start the first preseason game this season for the Cleveland Browns. We love a good comeback, don't we, Marianne, in this country?
1: Yeah, that's a lot of masseuses.
0: It really is.
1: So I don't know about this comeback. Maybe it's time for him to go bye-bye. I mean, is he worth all that? I mean, he made all that money.
0: They guaranteed him $250 million. Guaranteed.
1: He broke a record, didn't he?
0: With that contract.
1: Yeah.
0: And the rest of the league is
1: set a precedent.
0: The rest of the league is like, what are you doing, Cleveland?
1: Yeah, and the rest of the league was like, we're going to look at that next time we negotiate.
0: And then Lamar Jackson's contract was coming up after that. And he's like, that guy.
1: That's what I just said. That's now precedent.
0: But Lamar didn't get that. He's the only guy.
1: He used it.
0: Yeah, Deshaun Watson's the only guy that somebody would. It's because he plays for Cleveland. They don't know what they're doing.
1: They do this all the time. They could say, look what Deshaun got. And then they could also say, and look what happened to him.
0: And look what he did.
1: And he's done nothing for the team.
0: Not a thing. But it looks like he's trending to be their starter over Shedeur Sanders. And one other thing. What about Justin Tucker? I mean, he's sat out. He was eligible to come back in like October of last season. And now we're starting up a brand new season, and he's still on the sideline, whereas Deshaun Watson is getting ready to put his career back together again.
1: Bad for his family. That adorable wife and kid that he has that has to deal with the fact that I hope daddy saves some money.
0: Yeah, daddy didn't. You know what? Daddy made some bad choices. But
1: hope they saved money, because it's just, I just always think of the kids in these situations like him. I don't care about him. But if I was the wife, I'd be like, all right, bye. I'm divorcing you. Daddy, so I could clean my name up.
0: A little DNA on some massage tables. I would not. And it's nasty.
1: Yeah.
0: But he didn't rape anybody or
1: but he was like inappropriate and made everybody uncomfortable, right?
0: And so a lot of football players have made people uncomfortable and they still have careers. I don't condone what Justin Tucker did, and one of the greatest kickers of all time
1: until
0: what,
1: the last season with the Ravens, because he choked.
0: He still,
1: because mentally he was so bogged down.
0: His
1: record for sure. So I am surprised nobody's taken him. But it was unfortunate that the last season everybody saw was him literally choking on the charges.
0: Well, when you can kick in deep into your 40s, I think he'll get another chance. It's just, I wonder when. So we'll see. And maybe he doesn't. Maybe he decides, you know what, that ship has sailed. I'm going to get into public speaking or...
1: Yeah, I'm going to be a minister
0: some other things, yeah. But with Deshaun Watson and all the stuff he went through, it seems like Justin Tucker would get another chance.
1: Mm-hmm.
0: That's 3 and Out, y'all, here on 98 Rock.

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3: Hey, congratulations to Michael from Bel Air. 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Kirk, what were you going to say?
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4: Yeah, do it now. Five Finger Death Punch is coming. They're playing Bristow, Virginia's Jiffy Lube Live October 23rd. You'll hear that dirty word. You'll have a chance at those tickets. 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
3: That's right.
4: All right, Kirk, tell them the dirty word.
3: The dirty word of the day. Hey, it's in the dirt. Eggplant. How that became the symbol, I have no idea, but it
4: you
3: is.
4: You have no idea?
3: I mean, there are plenty of other things that lend themselves like a...
4: But you could see why.
3: It's purple. Yeah, I guess.
4: Well, you gave a clue. All right, this Saturday, the Ravens are back with a preseason matchup against, what did you call them, the Philadelphia Eagles?
3: Philadelphia, yeah.
4: So we've got that pregame show, Ravens Game Day, Keith Mills, Kirk McEwen, Valerie Preactor, 4 o'clock, and they'll take you all the way up to kickoff at 7. They'll be live at Gate A at M&T Bank Stadium. You can watch the game on WBAL TV 11 or listen on the flagship home of the Baltimore Ravens, a 98 Rock.
3: Ravens Game Day is award-winning. We won an award either with Baltimore Magazine or it had to be Baltimore Magazine, like the best pregame show a couple of years ago. So come out and check out why. And see right there, Marianne? Girl looks like Jennifer Franciotti from downstairs.
4: Yeah.
3: So tonight, I've got a gig at Bare Bones in Ellicott City, and I usually it's with my buddy Devin Breithop from the Bo Daddies, but he has something that he's got to do for his job, and he didn't find out about it till last Friday. So it's like we've got less than a week to figure this out, and I didn't want to cancel on Sonny at Bare Bones. It's like the first time we've ever played there, and he only had like 6 days to maybe find somebody else to play. So I called my buddies that I went to high school with, Greg Meadows and Frank Engel. I was not sure what they would say. And Greg's like, all right, send me the set list. So
4: yeah, it's not like it's original songs. So they've known they're familiar, right?
3: Yeah. But the way we're doing it is a way that we've never done it before. And Greg is an computer wizard. Mm. So he found this app and it's called like Moises or something. And so it's got these songs and you're able to eliminate pieces of the song. So it's like, let's say you're doing Alice in Chains and you're singing and Greg's playing guitar and let's say Frank's playing bass. You can take those three elements out of the mix.
4: You could practice with the drum and all
3: that.
4: We're
3: going to be doing it tonight.
4: Nice.
3: It's going to be like the band is there with a couple of elements missing that are going to be filled in with. I don't know how this is going to work. It could go sideways or it could be fantastic.
4: Right.
3: So if you get a chance, come out tonight and watch the magic 7 to 10 at
4: Bare
3: Bones.
4: What part of town?
3: It's in Ellicott City.
4: Oh, love it.
3: Yeah.
4: Very
3: and
4: fun.
3: Try the pork chop. I hadn't had a pork chop in a long time and it was really good.
4: All right. Go check out Kirk tonight.
3: That's tonight.
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0: Marianne Perry's got traffic.
1: I sure do. We're going to start on the northwest corner of the Beltway with a crash on the inner loop at Reisterstown Road. I don't see any inner loop delays, and I don't see any outer loop delays either, so it's really not causing much of a problem. But just be aware of it as you travel up through Pikesville. We also are seeing northbound and southbound delays on 895 for those of you headed to the Harbor Tunnel. And the Fort McHenry Tunnel, the delays are mainly northbound on 95, beginning in West Baltimore. And this report is sponsored by Mothers Against Drunk Driving. 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

0: All right, Kirk, we do have a gentleman. He is a player on hold. He may or may not know the dirty word. We will find out. They usually do at this stage. Hello, what's your name?
1: John.
2: What's up, Big John? Where you live?
1: Perry Hall. What's going on?
2: Nice, buddy. Thanks for answering.
0: You sound like a great guy, and I really want to give these tickets to you, but you do have to say something really dirty to me.
2: Come on, John.
0: What will it be? Yeah. Perfect for summer.
2: Why is that the symbol? Why do you think that's the symbol?
1: No idea.
2: Me neither. I know why the other one is, though.
0: Well, that just tells me a lot about you guys.
2: John, we'll get together. We'll have a symposium on it.
0: They're like, why isn't it a little baby cocktail?
2: Yeah. Have a good time, buddy.
1: I appreciate it.
0: One sec, okay? Kayla DeBose will take you from there. And he just got his five-finger death punch tickets for the dirty word of the day. So listen, we're going to play real or fake in a little bit. But before, my husband got a job at Towson University. He's a carpenter there. Mm-hmm. And he started to tell me something that he really shouldn't have. He told me, and I asked, actually. I said, what's the dumpster situation like? And he's like, he started telling me the things that he's seen in the dumpster, like the amazing treasures that are being thrown away.
2: Yeah, the dorm life at the end of the dorm semester, you got to get rid of stuff.
0: And even just normal clean out of offices, the bummer is that they're not allowed. It is like a big policy that, you know, somebody ruined it. They went in and got something and recycled it, you know, whatever. Somebody ruined it.
2: And then your mind's on it all day. Like, you see something in the dumpster at 10:15 in the morning, and you're trying to hide it somewhere so nobody gets it. You're leaving lunch to go find, you know, it takes over. So they probably had to put their foot down.
0: It was really, yeah. I mean, there's going to be so many treasures. He's like, beautiful desks. Just everything you could think of, like cool old school letter. You know, he gave me this little laundry list of things, and I was like, I'm so jealous.
2: Just because he can't do it doesn't mean you can't
0: ride
2: over there.
0: That's what I said. I go, what if somebody you know, but it's locked.
2: Yeah.
0: And it's private property. So the rules of dumpster diving is it has to be public. It has to be public property, and it cannot be locked. You can't, you know, break through anything. And some places are okay and some places aren't. And I have had my eye on some dumpsters. I mean, I was with Dolly the other day and I almost pulled over because I'm like, I bet you money.
2: Yeah.
0: There's so much stuff in this one. And she goes, let's do it. And I just didn't do it. I just got scared.
2: When I lived in Owings Mills, the dumpster there was always teeming with activity because people would put like a broken chair or something out there that didn't need that much work.
0: Yeah.
2: And somebody would drag that out there, drag it out, almost said, drag that ass out of there.
0: And happy about it. Like, save space from the landfill, you know? Like, you're not doing anything bad.
2: Yeah.
0: You're saving, you know, something that could just rack up, take up space.
2: But
0: so
2: all dumpsters aren't created equal. The ones are at Towson are locked up.
0: Yeah.
2: But in Owings Mills, you could jump in there and get whatever you want.
0: Right. I mean, I understand it. It's dangerous.
2: Yeah.
0: And somebody can get hurt and they're on your property. You're in trouble.
2: Right.
0: Something, you know, food could be bad. You get sick. You get sued. I see all that. But then I follow my Instagram accounts. This one lady keeps going dumpster diving in a rich neighborhood and see what I got. I mean, this woman, and granted, it's edited. I'm sure this happens once a blue moon.
2: Right.
0: But the, you know, the stuff she gets is like these gorgeous rugs, this furniture, you know, it's so tempting.
2: Hey, man.
0: Someday I'm going to pull the trigger on a day off.
2: I bet there's people that are really experienced dumpster divers that they're not dissuaded by the university saying you can't get in there or it's locked. They'll wait until they know when somebody's going to come and unlock it and load it up with stuff.
0: Yeah.
2: Maybe they're around when that time frame comes and you slip somebody $20 and they let you jump into that dumpster for a few minutes.
0: Yeah. I don't know, though. I think if it's locked and in a tucked away area, you might be less. But I remember Robbie and I on Thanksgiving took a walk and found a dumpster with lumber in it. And we took that because that's expensive these days.
2: Yeah.
0: I don't know, but that's what I was told.
2: I was at the Suibo Festival decades ago, and I found a painting leaning up against the dumpster.
0: Oh, how cool.
2: And I thought I wanted it for the frame, but after looking at it, I liked the picture in there, and I hung it up on
0: my
2: wall for years.
0: Does that feel good, too? You're like, ooh, it was free.
2: Yeah, and you look at it, and it's like, man, I got that. you know, leaning up against a dumpster.
0: Yes.
2: And people are like, hey, man, that's kind of cool.
0: Right. I mean, it's the same vibe of when I wear an outfit completely thrifted.
2: Right.
0: And I paid, you know, $10 for it all. It always feels so good. But you got to put a little elbow grease in it. I don't know. I have a couple days off next week. Maybe I'll come back dirty and bruised with some great stuff.
2: Dirty and bruised. That's how I like to send them home from my house.
0: Yeah, it's a great vacation. All right, let's line them up. We've got tickets to go see President at Fillmore Silver Spring, and we need you to call.
2: Yeah, it's a great venue. You want to go and check out this band that's on the up. 410-338-1098. We're going to just take the first four callers and line them up. So if you're one of the first four through, you're going to battle Marianne at Real or Fake. It's on the other side of Nine Inch. What is this? Ice Nine Kills?
0: Yeah, Ice Nine Kills.

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1: The home of Ravens football.
0: Orioles baseball.
1: Justin Scott and Spiegel mornings.
0: Crick and Marianne afternoons.
1: And all kinds of rock.
0: All day long.
1: This is 98 Rock. Real?
2: Is this real?
1: Or fake?
3: Yeah, it's what you got to figure out. I mean, sometimes it's tough, sometimes it's easy. Yesterday, I think you stumped everybody. It was either yesterday or Tuesday.
2: Couple days this week, but you never know. I really enjoy all the stories today.
3: Mars was shrinking.
2: That's right.
3: That's what it was. All right, so we got players on the line.
2: All right, Ricky's up first. You're so fine.
3: What's up, Ricky? You might know how to play, but for those that don't, quick synopsis. Marianne's got four stories. Three of the stories are real. One of the stories isn't, but it's in there with the other stories, and you got to find the fake. And if you do, you got tickets for president at, what a great venue, the Fillmore Silver Spring. All right, Ricky, you're ready to go, right? Right? Hey, Ricky. Is that your name?
4: Yeah, I'm ready.
3: All right, man.
2: Okay, were you muted?
4: I was.
2: Okay. To let it go. Here we go. These are great stories today. So here
3: we'll be
2: go.
3: The judge.
2: Story number one. Energy company in Britain asked citizens not to use electricity during yesterday's solar eclipse. Story two. Australian breakdancer Ray Gunn has a new documentary coming out telling her side of the story called Breaking Badly. Story number three, billionaire under fire for continually driving through the food pantry line and accepting free groceries. And story number four, University of Michigan announced that they won't grade incoming freshmen their entire first year.
3: All right, Ricky, I got it. The question is, do you got it? Which one's fake?
4: Number three.
2: Billionaire under fire for continually driving through the food pantry line. That story is fake.
3: We did it, Ricky. We did it.
2: Was that the one you guessed?
3: Yes.
2: Excellent.
3: Ricky and Hangover.
2: I thought the Ray Gunn story is hilarious.
3: It was all over the news this morning.
2: I cannot
3: Her
2: wait
3: parents
2: to
3: were
2: talk
3: laughing
2: about
3: their
2: it.
3: Ass off. They're like, did we think our daughter was going to be Olympian? No.
2: It's so bad. I can't wait to watch it. Well, great job. Have fun at the show, Ricky.
4: Thank you.
3: You know it, man.
2: Have fun talking to Kayla.

0: I tried to go to college. I did attempt that. I went to a community college for 1 year, and do not have one credit to show for it. That's worse than not going. I took all remedial classes, which remedial is basically when they're like, look, we have no idea how your high school that you leave. Yeah. We're shocked about it, and we're going to look into it, but until then, here are some classes you can take that affect nobody. I took math as a class. Like, I literally bought a book, and it said math on it. I took reading as well. Yeah, I really did. I drove to that class. You know what that feels like? I've driven to a reading class. I'm not even an immigrant. I'm from here.
1: Kurt and Marianne.

0: ECDC. Nutty Rock, Kirk McEwen, Marianne Sirk, and Kayla DeBose is working. She's producing.
1: Working hard. All right, today is Rock Out 2, You Clock Out. This is our last pair of tickets because we end at 5, so the 4 o'clock hour is your last chance to get those tickets to My Chemical Romance, Modest Mouse opening August 18th at Nationals Park.
0: They're coming up, so keep listening. We'll do it before 5. I know what is coming up, and that's a scoop right around a stack of commercials.
1: Yeah, yeah. Let's go over some fun stuff. I mean, Nicole Kidman, she was warned not to marry Tom Cruise. We'll talk about who told her that and what she thought about it.
0: Don't marry
1: also,
0: him.
1: Also, the fight between Taylor Swift and President Donald Trump continues. They're fighting dirty, both of them. We'll get into it.
0: I didn't know.
1: Next.
2: Justin, Scott, and Spiegel.
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6: 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Literally. Right now, summer is at peak level, and it won't last forever. So grab your shades and drop into Hershey Park happy today.
0: Marianne Perry, how's traffic look?
7: Well, pretty good on a lot of the roads in and around Baltimore, Kirk, but it does not look good on 895 southbound if you're traveling through the Harbor Tunnel. The delays begin, it looks like around Boston Street in Canton, and they continue to be miserable as you head south through the Harbor Tunnel because there's police activity. Like a gazillion police cars are on 895 south right at Frank First Avenue after you exit the Harbor Tunnel. We're also seeing some delays northbound as well. They begin before the Ritchie Bypass. From the Clinton Electric Traffic Desk, I'm Marianne Perry on 98 Rock.
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1: Where are you?
2: Let's do it. Well, first, let's talk about the nice stuff. Travis Kelce was asked, obviously, about his, the wedding to that lady.
0: Wait, he got married?
2: He did. They tried to keep it low-key at Madison Square Garden.
0: Great.
2: But one of the things that he said that I thought was so funny was he was like, yeah, the AC was cooking. It was the best night of my life. Like, the air conditioning getting a shout-out was very, very relatable.
0: Hey. If you're a football player in an uncomfortable suit, you want to make sure the air conditioner is at peak performance.
2: The weather in the summer, I mean, summer's a popular wedding time. The weather can destroy. We were invited to a wedding and we couldn't go. And later they were like, it was rough. Hey. Like it was so hot and humid. And you're in your best clothes.
0: What would you rather have, rain or a heat dome? I'd rather have the heat dome myself instead of rain.
2: But it's not going to rain in the venue.
0: I know, but if you're outside, I'm not talking about Madison Square Garden.
2: I don't know, but that's the thing. It's like you've got to take weather into account.
0: Hey, Tina Holmes, who used to work here, got married. She and Steve got married, and it was so hot that day. I joke, they should have put butter on the seats because it was like sitting in a frying pan. It was outside.
2: Oh,
0: it was an outside wedding in the summertime.
2: Yeah, that's what I'm saying.
0: Yeah, man.
2: So, and it was a heat dome July 3rd or 4th, whenever they got married in New York City. It could be rough. So he gave the AC a shout out, said it was the best night of his life. He said his childhood dream was to be at Madison Square Garden. He didn't even get to go to one of the playoff games, although we all know Taylor was. And
0: NBA playoffs, right?
2: The Knicks, the playoff game. So, he was busy training, so that didn't work out for him.
0: Yeah, he stepped up to the podium, and that was the first question somebody wanted to know. It wasn't football.
2: Yeah.
0: It was wedding related.
2: And then he said, back to football. Like, he basically was like, all right, guys, he knew that was going to take over, and he doesn't want his teammates to be like,
0: yeah, it's time to put that aside.
2: Yes.
0: And let's start trying to get back to it. Because the Chiefs had an uncharacteristic down year last year.
2: Didn't
0: make the playoffs.
2: It was shocking.
0: Yeah, they were like 6-11 or something.
2: Now, speaking of Taylor Swift, this song, August, was featured pretty heavily. In August, everyone's going to play it. But Trump loves to put Taylor Swift songs in his videos, or his team does, rather, to sort of troll her because she famously voted against him and endorsed Kamala Harris or whoever runs against him. But he knows, his team knows that these are the songs that the algorithm enjoys.
0: And you can send a cease and desist out, but he'll just move on to another song or whatever.
2: Well, what happens is on TikTok, he posted a video of him and Melania staring out at the fireworks and like this glowing red sky because of the fireworks with this song August playing. And it said something like, mood because it's August and Donald Trump is your president. Well, she removed it from TikTok. Like, they are able to tell TikTok this is not approved. So it was really eerie to see the picture of him and Melania in front of this fire explosive sky in silence. So she kind of

0: had him back there. And then he did it again. He put another song, Bet You Think About Me. It's from 2021.
1: He's up at night thinking, he's living rent-free in your head, Taylor.
0: In a TikTok featuring a video montage of him addressing his supporters. Clearly, he didn't make the post, but it was shared on the official White House account and made more reference to her lyrics, saying, "We know you think about us." Hours later, the song is removed and replaced with muted audio. It says the sound isn't available on the video.
1: She got TikTok on speed dial.
0: She sure does. I mean, you know, that also happens with campaigning a lot. People try to use
1: Bruce Springsteen all the time.
0: Stuff. Sure.
1: He's smacking down songs. Fleetwood Mac. I think the Clintons liked, or Fleetwood Mac was cool with the Clintons using Go Your Own Way or No, Don't Stop.
0: Yeah. Some are go for it, but you need to do due diligence and get permission. Rolling Stones, I think, had some issues. So
1: Taylor's like, she's waiting right now. She's like, anything?
0: Yeah.
1: I mean, put it up on Truth Social. Again. I bet she doesn't have the inside line to Truth Social.
0: Well, it's interesting because she's pretty left-leaning. She's fairly left-leaning.
1: Oh, very much so.
0: And I don't think Travis is. So, I mean, I think he's gone to the White House to meet Trump. But I don't know if he's ever spoken out. But that would be a big, big issue in the House. Two celebrities on opposite ends of the aisle.
1: I bet there's a lot of the regular people out there that have split political leanings in your house. Yeah, it gets a little, sometimes it can get hairy. Maybe they decided not to talk about it.
0: That's a tough one.
1: I don't know where he comes down. I don't know.
0: Yeah, he's kept pretty quiet, but it seems like he leans that way.
1: Lean.
0: You know, I don't know, though. We don't know. And that's great that he's managed to keep it under wraps. But I think it's tough to not talk politics because it shows a lot about who you are and how you feel about certain things.
1: Yeah.
0: Being friends with people on opposite aisles is one thing, but being a partner with somebody, that would be a tough ask.
1: It happens, though. What is it?
0: There's like so many famous examples.
1: James Carville and Marley Matlin or whatever his wife's name is. She's a Republican lobbyist or a mouthpiece, and he's a Democrat. There's a couple of other couples out there, too, that same sort of thing.
0: Yeah, it can happen. It's just not
1: ideal. Rare. It is definitely rare.
0: Nicole Kidman said her marriage to Tom Cruise was natural and real, despite being warned not to do it. She said people kept saying to her, don't do it because he's such a big A-lister and you're so young.
1: I thought you were going to say he's such a big A-hole.
0: That too. That it seemed that your career is going to get completely sidelined and you're just going to be the wife. And she said, and they said, for your career, it's going to be horrible.
1: She said, nuh-uh.
0: She said, okay. She didn't care. She said, so what? I wasn't meant to marry the man I love. Of course, I'll throw my career away. I don't care. And she felt very comfortable at events like fashion shows and stuff because she married such a huge star when she was 23 and he was 28. So she said, it helped me figure out this whole world and know how to act.
1: Katie Holmes didn't have quite the career that Nicole Kidman did, but
0: hers
1: went away.
0: True.
1: She didn't really do anything. Nor has she lately.
0: I mean, she was still raising a kid.
1: Yeah.
0: So,
1: Suri's older now.
0: Yeah,
1: and
0: she
1: still
0: hasn't
1: really done. Has Katie done anything?
0: She has. She's been in a few things, and she's one of the few actresses that has a very natural face, too.
1: Uh-huh.
0: So I think, like, she's not doing a ton of work. So I feel like she might book cool stuff, you know, in her older years.
1: I haven't seen her.
0: Yeah. Over the years, Nicole rarely talked about Tom Cruise. There must be some kind of ironclad, like, NDA that she signed or something. And she said in 2018, she didn't want to talk about Tom Cruise because it would be disrespectful to her husband, Keith Urban.
1: Now he's out of the picture.
0: And now he's out of the picture. So that's finalized. So we'll see. She said she loves to go to raves in Ibiza. That's her new hobby.
1: What is it?
0: Ibiza.
1: What? I don't even know what that is.
0: Ibiza.
1: Ibiza?
0: Yeah.
1: Oh, the Ibiza?
0: Yeah.
1: Yeah, yeah, yeah.
0: She goes to raves. It's like a big party area.
1: I've heard of that. I just didn't hear the way you said it.
0: That's kind of cool. Oh, yeah. That's like technically how you're supposed to, but it's very obnoxious.
1: It's like everybody would say Antigua. Antigua. But it's Antigua.
0: Antigua.
1: Yeah.
0: John Cena doesn't care if his movies get released or not. Remember he was in Coyote versus Acme?
1: I don't even...
0: Yeah, it's a live-action comedy, and something happened, and they were going to shelve it forever. Well, it's finally going to hit theaters on the 28th. They were going to shelve it and just list it as a tax write-off, which is crazy.
1: It must suck.
0: I don't know, but it was a strange move. They had big A-list stars in it. They made it. They produced it, and then they were just going to let it sit there, and he said... Who cares? He said, that's showbiz, baby. He said, I'm hired to do a task. That's my job. I'm there early. I'm coachable. I'm passionate. And then I'm done.
1: That's all you can do. Yeah. Do the best you can and then let them figure it out later. Didn't they do a big movie with some A-list star and they just would not release it? I thought it was like related to Batman or something. I can't... remember what it was now, but I thought they did a movie and they're
0: Are you sure it's not this one? The Coyote vs. Acme?
1: That doesn't ring a bell.
0: Okay. Yeah. There might be. I'm sure
1: they do it every now and then.
0: So he said he compared it, and this is a cool analogy, like building a custom car for a private collector. You could put your heart into the car, but they could do whatever they, if they want to smash it.
1: Yeah.
0: They can.
1: Ultimately, it's their decision. You just do the best you can and hopefully they agree that it's something they can put out. But it's, he's getting paid. Level, he doesn't care.
0: But this is how I feel about my garden and my backyard. Like, once I move, somebody could bulldoze it.
1: Oh, it's theirs.
0: I don't care. Right. Yeah. I don't have any sadness for last places that I've lived, how that have changed. Man. I'm like, doesn't change my memory.
1: You do whatever you want to. I drive by my the house I grew up in.
0: Yeah.
1: And I took a picture of it. It looks a lot different. They've done a great job.
0: Oh, that's cool.
1: Where I grew up in Waterbury Heights.
0: Yeah.
1: It's always fun to ride back there every now and then. And
0: oh, absolutely.
1: Picture myself. I was telling my son yesterday, we went to dinner. I'm like, you're so lucky that you didn't have to get up on the roof and clean like I did and risk being paralyzed by falling off the roof.
0: Right.
1: It's as I look back on that, I'm like, what were my parents thinking?
0: It's so funny that you say that, because every time you say that, I'm reminded that I used to do it for fun. I loved being on the roof. Like, I would climb out there all the time.
1: Yeah, no, it was different.
0: You just didn't like it.
1: It was real. I mean, I'll show you the picture of my house. Yeah, that second story, and you're kind of bent over the house at 14 or 15.
0: Yeah, yeah.
1: You lose your concentration, and you're in a wheelchair the rest of your life.
0: I know. Yeah.
1: It's just amazing
0: I loved sitting on the roof. It was like my favorite
1: sitting
0: place.
1: Is one thing.
0: Right. But working.
1: Yeah. Doing something with a hose and water and leaves.
0: Okay. Well, let's talk about another privileged child. Phoebe Gates.
1: I loved her.
0: Not Gates. Yeah. Fast Times.
1: Fast Times.
0: This is Phoebe Gates, Bill and Melinda Gates' daughter. She's 23 years old and she's not doing great. She's an e-commerce startup called Fia.
1: Well, she's doing great.
0: And she said, I want to make this work without privilege or nepotism. But she might have cut some corners and pay for it.
1: Nepo baby.
0: Her and her business partner have been caught cookie stuffing.
1: Doing what?
0: Exactly.
1: Cookie stuffing.
0: Yeah, they stuffed a cookie. They basically credited their business with sales that it didn't actually drive. And then collected commissions from them, and that's illegal.
1: That sounds like that should be illegal.
0: A corporate attorney said the cookie stuffing is totally treated as federal wire fraud in the U.S., and the max penalty is 20 years in prison plus fines and restitution.
1: You know, she said, nobody's going to know. Go ahead and cookie stuff. Stuff that cookie.
0: She's blaming technical anomalies and claims it fixed the problem as soon as they were made aware of it.
1: I ain't stuffed a cookie in a minute.
0: I know. I could tell.
1: Can you?
0: It's time.
1: Yeah, ladies and gentlemen.
0: Find a cookie.
1: Y'all don't know. That might have just been a line for the radio. Hey, there it is. The Scoop here on 98 Rock, 98online.com.

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1: Oh, Cricket is an absolute mess for folks heading from Rosedale and Pulaski Highway down to the tunnels. Both 895 and 95 are severely backed up southbound. The delays on 895 begin at Eastern Avenue, and the delays on 95 southbound begin on O'Donnell Street. This is because we have a crash that has 4-2 of Fort McHenry Tunnel. That's the left-hand southbound side of the Fort McHenry Tunnel. That's shut down for a four-vehicle collision. And then on 895, we have police activity. It looks like at Frank First Avenue, a bajillion police cars are there blocking the right lane, and that has 895 southbound backed up as well. From the Clinton Electric Traffic Desk, I'm Marianne Perry on 98 Rock.
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0: please refrain from using electricity tomorrow. That's what citizens in Britain were told from the largest energy company, the biggest energy supplier there. They said, just hold off because the solar eclipse. And then they even said, we'll give you free stuff. We'll give you free power as a reward. They said, don't run your washing machines, dishwashers, other appliances between 6 and 8.
1: Then don't do it.
0: Would block up to 95% of the sun. And I guess they said that is right. So if you're solar powered, then the solar energy is gone and the evening demand is going to climb because that's when people exactly when people get back from work. So they said, just, you know, wait.
2: They could do what we do here in America and give you those rolling brownouts.
0: Right.
2: Where you don't have any choice.
0: Are you talking about the cyclosporia problem?
2: I was just talking about them turning off.
0: That was
2: off.
0: A rolling brownout.
2: Oh,
0: too.
2: Yeah. Oh, there you go. Yeah. I would rather have my electricity out than cyclospora. But in America, we don't give you a choice. Sometimes we'll just cut you off.
0: They said that slump, just losing sun for that small amount of time, could have knocked out enough electricity to power 500,000 homes. So then the gas power stations would have to make up the gap. So they said, let's just encourage people just to wait. And they said, if you use less than usual, then we'll give you an hour of free electricity the following week.
2: Hip, hip, hooray.
0: How sweet is that?
2: Yeah.
0: They said household flexibility is one of Britain's biggest untapped energy resources. If the energy company told me that, like, hey, between this hour and this hour, scale back, you'll get money, but I would do it all the time.
2: Yeah. Some people, though, they don't feel like doing that. They want it to be like they can see their breath in their house.
0: Right. We got money back a couple years ago when they said you're a part of this incentive program.
2: Right.
0: And we made it was like $60, $70 taken off our bill, which was great.
2: I remember getting these emails or the letters from the company saying, here's what your neighbors are using and here's what you're using.
0: Yeah.
2: So you need to tighten up 10 right. Livingston Square.
0: Yeah, we always ignore those.
2: I haven't seen those in a while, but that's because I'm squatting. Right now.
0: Right, that's true. I mean, you're not looking all the time. And then, the fake made-up one was the billionaire driving through food pantry lines and accepting free groceries. But I have heard of people going through those lines. That was a fake story. But they see amazing cars. And then they start judging, like, what are you doing in this line for free food?
2: That was a big thing. People didn't have a house, but they had a really nice, you know, Cadillac or something.
0: Right.
2: So it's just your priorities. But yeah, and there's stories of people that are panhandlers and they've got a lot of money in their bank account.
0: Uh-huh.
2: But there's something wrong that's not all, the synapses aren't firing in their head.
0: Right.
2: So they got all this money in the bank, yet they think they should be a panhandler.
0: Uh-huh.
2: Sad.
0: Yeah, but you never know. You never know people's circumstances.
2: No, you don't. I mean, I would say the majority of people that are out there don't have anything in the bank, but there are some that do, and you wonder, it's a head scratcher why they're out there.
0: Hey, if this is how you're choosing to spend your afternoon, go for it. You're not becoming a millionaire.
2: You know, and I look at people that are panhandling, and it's a job. You're outside for hours.
0: Hours you're putting in.
2: Yeah, you could be in air conditioning doing some menial job, but not out in the elements.
0: Also, I mean, I know this is different, but whenever Dahlia sells bracelets or lemonade, you know, we always say we're going to give half to charity, and we do. But the money people throw at her is astounding.
2: Well, yeah, it's a kid, you know, let's help them out.
0: That might be why. I don't think homeless people probably get that generosity, but she made like $80 in an hour. It was crazy. I was like, all right, let's pack it up. We did well.
2: I don't know if that would be an everyday thing. I think it's the novelty of it. People come by and they hook you up that day.
0: That girl again.
2: Next day, it's like, no, we did it the other day. Keep going.
0: Now just the parents are out there. Where's the girl?
2: Right, yeah.
0: Here, I'll braid your hair.
2: Yeah.
3: I did it!

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1: The home of Ravens football.
0: Orioles baseball.
1: Justin Scott and Spiegel mornings.
0: Cook and Marianne afternoons.
1: And all kinds of rock.
0: All day long.
1: This is 98 Rock.
2: All right, so we all remember, probably the only person we remember from the breakdancing section of the Olympics is Raygun.
3: Yeah, she stole a show.
2: From Australia, and she's now going to be in a Netflix documentary called Breaking Badly. Here is a taste from that.
4: Right before the Olympics, I went to my therapist, panicked. She was like, what's the worst that could happen? The whole world could laugh at me. She's like, do you think that's reasonable? I was like, oh no.
5: Raygun.
4: There was this frenzy. It was this growing monster.
6: 0 points.
7: How did this person go to the Olympics?
4: I know I'm a dorky white woman who's an academic. And I'm a B-girl.
8: Dr. Raygun!
9: Did you ever associate Olympian and Rachel growing up?
10: Never. Sorry, not the right reaction, is it?
4: I was furious. She was not prepared.
11: She's vibing, baby!
12: She's a legend.
4: Some of the memes were funny. Then the tone started to change.
2: Yeah, so Rachel Gunn, and she was in the Olympics. I don't know anything about her story. What I've heard is that her husband somehow got her in, that some strings were pulled to get her in, and she took away spots from legit breakdancers. And she's a professor, and she somehow taught, like, the history of breakdancing or something. Like she said, she's a dorky white woman academic.
3: Yeah, it was sort of an experimental event at the Olympics, and it was one and done. It's not coming back for the next one. So she got in.
2: Do you
3: in.
2: Think it's in part because of her? I kind of do.
3: Probably, yeah. It got laughed. You know, it was didn't get the right publicity. So, you know, all publicity is good publicity unless everybody's laughing at your ass.
2: It was so much fun. I legitimately loved watching everybody else. Like, it was fascinating, the things that people did.
3: Right.
2: But she did qualify legitimately. She won the official qualifying event fair and square, but there are viral conspiracy theories saying that she rigged her way in. That's what I heard.
3: Craig Melvin on the Today Show this morning said he was at the Olympics and he was watching the event.
2: Wow.
3: And he said to his friend, this is it. We're never going to see this again.
2: Oh.
3: And just because it didn't seem like something that was going to be at the Olympics more than one time, more so than just her.
2: Oh.
3: Some of the other people they saw didn't get the notoriety of Raygun, but there was also some
2: really?
3: Other laughable stuff. Yeah,
2: that's crazy because, man, the people that were good were like mind-blowing.
3: Yeah,
2: the things that they could do. The other strange thing is that she got 0 points. I mean, she's an academic. She should look. You'd think she'd look at the scoring system and go, okay, I've got to have this move, and this move. I have to figure out how to do it.
3: Right.
2: It's not even like she tried. It's like she just did these strange little, you know, like almost parodies of breakdancing. It was very strange with the hat and all that. Oh, God.
3: I guess it'll all come out in the documentary.
2: But is this going to be slanted in her, you know, some sort of sympathy piece where we're supposed to feel bad for her?
3: When her parents are laughing, they're like, you're asking the wrong people. I mean, it sounds like they're very easy to poke fun at themselves.
2: Mm-hmm.
3: So
2: it did. I mean, it was definitely one of those moments, though, where I'm like, I can't imagine being her.
3: Right.
2: The mocking that she got, it was not warranted that the entire world literally was laughing at her.
3: And just like she said in that piece, her therapist said, you know, what could go wrong? The whole world could laugh at me.
2: And they did.
3: Yeah. So you think the therapist would have had a little foresight. Say, maybe you don't want to do this because the whole world could be laughing at your ass.
2: Well, she asked the therapist a question after she said, is that reasonable? And the answer should have been, yeah, it is, because it's a worldwide event and a lot of eyes are on me.
3: Yeah.
2: And then the therapist should say, how would you feel if everybody laughed at you? And then you could actually get to the root of, do I want to do this? Put myself out there. It's a huge risk.
3: She need to lay on your couch instead of her therapist.
2: I know. I've been through so much there. Like literally 25 years of therapy.
3: Hey.
2: I love it.
3: You could spin around and get the therapist to lay down and then you talk to her.
2: Maybe. Come on in. I don't charge a lot.

0: right. Last story.
1: From the real file.
0: From real or fake is that there is a university, University of Michigan, that announced that they're not going to grade the freshmen anymore.
1: I heard that, and it's, my friends are like, what is going on with the pass-fail? Go ahead and
0: do
1: the story.
0: So it's a pilot program trying to improve mental health. Instead of receiving letter grades, they'll get a simple pass or no credit on their transcript. And they don't even say fail. They just say no credit, which is adorable, on their transcript. And they said it's trying to just reduce that pressure, help them get acclimated to college life, which is a huge transition. You're not with mom and dad. You're not getting breakfast.
1: Yeah,
0: you know, from your own little kitchen anymore.
1: Pull your pants up, though, man. It's part of being an adult now.
0: And I love this part. It encourages learning driven by curiosity rather than grades, which I almost never chose a class based on if I liked it. It was always like, do you think I could pass this? And how am I going to do in this class? Is it the easiest? Now, as an adult where I don't need a degree, I can't wait. I would love to go to school. And there's so many things I would love to study.
1: Hey, if you got a major, you've got to take some of those classes. And if it's your major, hopefully you'll like some of the classes you're taking.
0: Yes, that's true.
1: When I got academic probation my first semester, the next semester, I had to load up on easier stuff. So I took a textiles class learning about seersucker and denim and all these fabrics and things. And I was in a big study hall with a bunch of women. But it was an easier class, textiles 105
0: was
1: or whatever.
0: Was it interesting to you? That seems
1: I thought
0: cool.
1: It was, yeah. You learned how denim, all the lines go a certain way.
0: Yeah. And,
1: I was on academic probation my first semester and my third semester.
0: Mm.
1: So the second one, I got things right. Third semester, I tried it again and slipped back down the mountain again.
0: Yeah.
1: And then
0: but you were doing so well in high school, right?
1: I was. And then I got to Maryland and you can do whatever you want. You don't have to go to class if you don't want to.
0: Yeah.
1: You can.
0: Yeah.
1: You know, and then when it gets time for
0: nobody's
1: midterms,
0: standing there going, the bus is here.
1: And so I would get all baked up at night and then miss 8:45 to 9:30 or whatever the class was. 9:30 to 10:45. Monday, Wednesday, Friday.
0: Dude, I was such a loser in college. Such a loser. I just like now would wake up early. I would go to the dining hall by myself around 6 a.m.
1: That's you were the first one in there.
0: I was lonely. It was not, there was not, I loved it though. It was quiet. It was like, I remember feeling stupid because I'm like, I bet the lunch ladies think I'm a loser. That was my only like concern. And then I would have an 8 a.m. class, art history. And then I had a silent comedy, silent movies, comedy, silent movies. Everybody was passed out sleeping. And I was like, this is amazing. Watching Charlie Chaplin. Oh, I loved it. But, loser.
1: Yeah.
0: Didn't stay up late.
1: I remember having a radio, television, and film class with Pete Koch, who was huge on the Maryland football team. He got drafted by the Chiefs.
0: Oh, but he was in the class?
1: He was in my class.
0: That's great.
1: Yeah, and big
0: like,
1: chiseled head.
0: Off you?
1: Yeah.
0: Big
1: I was always
0: head.
1: Like, oh, yeah. Big, huge head.
0: Yeah.
1: Pete Koch.
0: Well, and there's also academic scholarships to be had. So I'm curious how University of Michigan would handle that because you're supposed to, you know, maintain a certain GPA to get great, you know,
1: right.
0: To get money, but
1: yeah, if you pass, that's not a 4.0. I don't know how that works. I was afraid to take classes pass fail at Maryland.
0: Oh.
1: It's so funny. I got into Maryland in the 80s. I couldn't get into Maryland now. There's just no way. It's
0: I think there's a lot of schools like that.
1: It's like an Ivy League wannabe school now, the University of Maryland.
0: Oh.
1: They are not joking around. People that have a kid college age know what I speak of.
0: Uh-huh.
1: Maryland, it used to be like, come on in.
0: Yeah.
1: And then it got
0: same
1: strict.
0: With prices, too, because people back in the day, 60s, 70s, would go to Harvard and it was, they could pay for it.
1: Right.
0: Cash, you know?
1: Yeah.
0: And that now it's crazy, six figures just to go.
1: Yeah.
0: Now, a lot of people had problems with this and they said, well, this is not preparing them for the real world.
1: That's true.
0: Because the bosses won't do this on their first jobs unless you work here. We tend to be very nice to some people that are new to the workforce.
1: Yeah, well, this isn't everywhere. So there's some people that are like, you know, I don't know. Some
0: give them another chance. Another said, and by help acclimate, we mean delay acclimating by an amount of time equal to exactly one semester. So they're saying you're delaying them growing up. But there's a lot of growing to do
1: It's a new world.
0: Even without the grades, so.
1: It's a brand new world. I mean, the younger generation has really embraced mental health and wellness. And if the younger generation feels like they need to take a break or go home or take the day off to get their head together, you can't get mad at them because that's where we are now.
0: Right.
1: Even
0: we can do the same.
1: Right.
0: That's the new world.
1: But it's more, I don't know why, but at least for me, it's a little more difficult for me because I haven't
0: grown up that way my whole life. Right.
1: Yeah, it's like suck it up.
0: It feels like cheating.
1: Or somebody's going to get your job if you don't go in or whatever. But young kids now, they're like, let them have my job. I was just doing that for now. You know, I might want to try something else anyway.
0: Yeah.
1: When I got into radio, I was like, yeah, I'll put the flag in radio.
0: Oh, that's funny.
1: This is what I wanted to do.
0: Every job I had in my 20s was I could take this or leave it. I didn't care.
1: Yeah.
0: I very much had an attitude of shrug.
1: I drove up that hill when I was 19 years old. And I'm still walking the halls, people.
0: Yeah, you stuck. All right, you've got a chance to win tickets to two different experiences, and they're only on our app, the 98 Rock app. So you could get closer to My Chemical Romance with your chance at floor tickets to Tuesday's show at Nats Park in D.C., or come party with us before the Ravens preseason game with tickets to Jimmy's Famous Tailgoat.
1: Oh, my God. 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
1: Come on, Marianne Perry, make the traffic go away.
7: Okay, well, I don't know if I can do that, Kirk, but I will let you know what's going on the outer loop of the Beltway. On the west side, you've got a really slow trip from 795 down to 70. That's because we have a crash in the center lane of the outer loop just prior to Security Boulevard. So be prepared for a slow trip there. And then on the other side of town, we have accident or police activity off to the right on 95 northbound in Rosedale, right around Chesico Avenue. And if you're traveling southbound, we still are having delays on 895 south. The police activity is gone, but now that's been replaced with a disabled vehicle on 895 south, blocking the left lane inside the Harbor Tunnel. 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
3: Man, I guess you can't decide where love is going to happen. It just kind of, it kind of happens. There was a couple, and I'm having a hard time finding it right this second, but this couple met at a McDonald's in Cedar Point, Ohio, and they decided we're going to get married at the McDonald's. So that's what they did.
4: Wow. And how do you meet someone at McDonald's? That's a tough, you've got to really be attracted, like, hey, what's up?
3: Yeah.
4: Like, that's a tough place to just sort of strike up a conversation, unless you're dining in, I guess.
3: Yeah, and then to get married at a McDonald's. I mean, has anybody ever done that? Here they are talking about it. So they got married at McDonald's over the weekend. Their names are Jamie and George Calicote. And here they are talking about their story. It's just 18 seconds.
5: I actually moved to Akron shortly after that and applied here as well. And ended up working right alongside George. We open together 5 days a week as of right now. I'm actually now training to be a manager here, so my schedule is changing a little bit, but he is a regular opener at this store.
4: Oh, they work there. I thought they met there as customers.
3: No, they actually met at Cedar Point at the amusement park. Yeah, I didn't have the story pulled up, and now I do. Jamie and George Calicote took their vows. They said, I do. They're both employees at the restaurant, and they met at Cedar Point. Let me see here.
4: Oh, but they work there. Okay.
3: Yeah, they met at Cedar Point Amusement Park. They returned to the park several months later, which is where they became engaged, and then they
4: got married at work.
3: Yeah, which is crazy. At the McDonald's, man.

0: Yeah. And for the honeymoon, they plan to go back to Cedar Point. The amusement park is a site where they met, got engaged, but there's no McDonald's restaurant located inside the grounds at one of the greatest amusement parks in America that I've never been to yet.
1: Right, right. Me neither. But I've heard good things.
0: Oh, yeah.
1: That's adorable. I mean, that's fun. Not the hottest location. It's no MSG.
0: Right.
1: But probably affordable. You could close it down. Sort of fun.
0: Oh, yeah. And even if there's customers in there, they're going to get involved, too. They'll probably, you know, stand around and clap and everything.
1: I'm sure there's rules about bringing liquor in and stuff. You probably can't party there, maybe. Or maybe get it catered by McDonald's.
0: Yeah.
1: A little bit. I don't know.
0: I mean, I'm sure
1: there's ways to work it in.
0: Yeah.
1: And, yeah, having a wedding at Cedar Point would be cool, too.
0: There they are right there in the bottom. I stopped him from talking, but...
1: Cute.
0: They're in love. Hey, so I worked at a radio station where if two people had a relationship going, somebody had to leave. Somebody had to, like, quit the job.
1: Oh, that's a tough ask.
0: Because they weren't playing that. And then I worked at a place up the street here in
1: where
0: Baltimore.
1: They encouraged it.
0: Well, they're still there. Somebody way high up in the hierarchy of the radio station is married to somebody in the radio station that deals with the money. So there's two people really high up in the building that are married, where you don't see that very often. It's like
1: it's frowned
0: upon. Dan Jarrett's wife working here too.
1: Well, maybe like if you're married already and they bring you in, but if you meet at work, I don't know. Yeah, that's tricky.
0: Yeah, here down in TV, there was a man and a woman. There's a man and a woman that are married right now that work upstairs in TV, like in the control room.
1: Mm-hmm.
0: So you can be married and work together here. The newsroom downstairs is named Dennis is one of his first name, and he was there when we were doing the lottery.
1: Mm-hmm.
0: Kind of an older guy.
1: Okay.
0: Kind of curmudgeonly.
1: So he's the one that gets married.
0: He was married, and his wife worked here too. So there's a couple of different couples that work here. 410-338-1098. If anybody works,
1: I mean,
0: with their wife, some people don't like it.
1: Man, being single, you almost always end up finding somebody through work. You know, that's a very common place to. My mom and I were talking about some teachers that I had that never got married. And she goes, well, where would they have found anybody? And I said, usually it's through work.
0: You go to church. There's, you know.
1: Right. But I guess like when it's all women at the school teaching, there was one guy, Mr. Barino, and nobody was dating him.
0: Yeah. In my high school, there was a very handsome assistant principal who hooked up with a friend's mom at the school.
1: Yeah.
0: I felt bad for the dude. You know what I mean?
1: Why?
0: My buddy's mom. My buddy.
1: Oh, you felt bad for your friend?
0: Yeah.
1: Oh, I thought you said you felt bad for the dude, meaning the guy.
0: No, I felt bad for my buddy.
1: Why, though? Did he get mocked?
0: I didn't mock him, but everybody knew his business. His mom hooked up and left his dad for the assistant principal.
1: Oh, left his dad. Oh, that's a rough element as well. Okay.
0: Yeah, so that was...
1: Okay, yeah, that's awkward.
0: Yeah, man.
1: Mm-hmm. I was always fascinated. A guy I went to school with, Miguel. His stepdad was our teacher and a scary English teacher, Mr. Hawk. Like, he was very intimidating.
0: Right.
1: And Miguel had to have dinner with him every night, you know? His mom married him, and...
0: Well...
1: It wasn't like your, you know, there wasn't some drama or you know, naughty behavior, but still kind of...
0: Yeah.
1: Awkward.
0: Sometimes if your dad is like your coach or your teacher, they give it to you. They're harder on you than they are
1: everybody else. Right.
0: I've seen that a couple of times playing baseball with a kid.
1: Yeah.
0: And their dad is the coach and he is like all over them.
1: Yeah. I mean, this is my first real job. 9 to 5 kind of vibe.
0: I know.
1: And it's corporate. We are very much a corporate job. I've never had to answer to so many like rules and things.
0: Right.
1: And it's a little less fun vibe than the other places I've worked where everybody was just...
0: Where you're having drinks after the shift.
1: Yeah, drinks were encouraged and plied upon us. So
0: see,
1: I can't imagine hooking up.
0: I look at it like we're on stage and there's drinks around and there's football and baseball games and tailgate party. I mean, to me, It's really fun.
1: This job?
0: Oh, yeah.
1: Yeah.
0: Yeah, just like those things I just laid out there. You know what I mean? Like tail goats and things like that.
1: Yeah, it's a blast. Lucas from Salisbury. Hello.
2: Hey.
0: Hey, bud.
2: So I've got a funny story about when I was in the military. A buddy of mine who I worked with ended up starting to date this girl. And she was also in the military. And they met out in town outside of Japan. And after I left that unit, they ended up getting married. Uh-oh. And while he went to he went to her barracks room, and she was known to kind of get around and stuff like that. Mm-hmm. Well, he went to her barracks to go hang out with her, I guess, surprise her or something.
1: Surprise!
2: And he walked in, and there were there were two dudes with her.
0: Oh man!
1: Wow!
2: And then he was like, "What in the world is going on?"
1: Right.
2: And she shoved him up against the wall and stuck her fingers in his mouth, and he bit her fingers off.
1: Oh my God. This is crazy.
0: So I guess it's off.
2: Yeah.
0: The marriage was off.
1: Wow.
2: No, they're still together.
0: They're still together?
2: They're still together, yeah.
0: You better put a beeper on her. I want to know where she is at all times.
2: He got arrested. Obviously, I mean, I guess
1: literally bit her fingers off.
2: They weren't coming completely off, but no. He bit down hard.
0: Oh yeah,
2: from what I hear.
0: See the teeth marks on that knuckle.
1: Wow.
2: Yeah, yeah. No, it was funny.
0: That's entertaining.
2: She definitely got around a little bit.
0: Yeah, she did.
1: Sounds like she's feisty.
0: Two at a time.
1: Thanks, Lucas. Yeah, so, work relationships, 410-338-1098. Anybody marry a coworker?
0: Damn.
1: Or get married at work.

0: were talking about times you met somebody at work. Anybody marry a coworker or get married at the place you work? Somebody met here, maybe get married in the studio.
1: Yeah, why not? Dipping your pen in the company ink sometimes it gets you in trouble. We got people on the phone, 410-338-1098, if it happened to you.
0: We got Karen from Rising Sun. Hi.
2: Hi.
1: So what happened with you, Karen?
2: So I met a man at work. He was a supervisor, not mine, but he was a supervisor.
1: Okay, somebody else's.
2: And work frowned upon it. We dated for 4 years, and then we got married. 6 months later, I left him.
1: Oh, no! Oh,
0: wow.
2: Yeah. So
1: 4 years.
2: He was a liar.
1: Okay.
2: He lied so much. He lied about he owed his ex-wife lifetime alimony unless she got married. And he lied to me about it. My mom and I went up to the courthouse the next day and pulled his divorce records.
1: Yeah.
2: And showed it to him. And he's like, I'd never signed that. That's enough. Anyway, he lied.
0: Wait, can I ask a question, Karen? Did he, through the 4 years, was this the only lie or were there others?
2: There were others. I just didn't know it because we didn't live together.
0: Okay.
1: That's a big one, though. Lifetime alimony. I don't know if I've heard that.
2: Right? Yeah.
1: Jeez,
2: we had a really cute wedding. It was a Mickey Mouse wedding.
1: Yeah.
2: Unfortunately, I found out he was effing Goofy.
0: Hey. He was cosplaying.
2: But we did have a Mickey Mouse wedding now. It was really cool.
1: That's like that joke.
0: Oh, that is fun.
1: Said, I didn't say she was crazy. I said she was effing Goofy.
2: Right, exactly.
1: Well, Karen, are you back on in the game again, or are you solo, Han Solo?
2: I am actually with my high school sweetheart.
0: Aww.
2: We got married 3 years ago.
1: Hey, who found who on Facebook? Did you go after him, or he come after you?
2: He found me.
1: I knew it!
0: Wow.
1: And you were happy he did, probably.
0: Cute.
1: Like, finally.
2: Oh, my gosh, yes.
1: Yeah.
0: Wow,
1: it took
2: 35
0: that's cool.
2: years, but yes.
1: You don't have to worry about
0: him. Do you
1: him.
0: Remember him from high school?
2: Oh, my God, yeah, he was my first love.
1: Yeah.
2: I never got over him. People that knew me after he and I split up, they heard his name quite a bit. They knew that I was just so in love with this man.
1: So all he had to do was reach out, and you were like, let me think about it. Yes.
0: I do.
2: Yes.
1: Hey, thanks a lot,
2: right?
1: Karen.
0: Wow.
1: Appreciate
0: thanks, Karen.
1: You.
2: Thank you. Bye-bye.
0: Bye. Yeah. Wild relationships she's had.
1: Kathy's in White Marsh. What happened with you, girl?
3: So I was a dispatcher at a tow company.
1: Mm-hmm.
3: I was married with a almost 3 year old. My husband was having an affair with a police officer at his job.
0: Nice.
3: And I started hitting on one of the drivers. We've been together 19 years, married.
1: So you hit on him.
0: Hitting on a driver?
3: I totally could have been charged with sexual harassment. Like, not even kidding.
0: Sorry,
3: like,
0: what
3: very
0: do you
3: aggressive
0: do?
3: With
0: what,
3: him.
0: What
3: and
0: do
3: he's
0: you do?
3: 10 years younger than me.
1: She's a dispatcher.
3: Well, I was,
0: so one of
3: I
0: the
3: was
0: drivers
3: a dispatcher.
0: I see, I see.
3: Mm-hmm. And
1: so,
3: he's 10 years younger than I am.
1: And so how hard was it to get him in your reins? I mean, was he playing hard to get or was he like right there?
3: It took a little bit. We kind of played back and forth, but our first date was a haunted hayride up in Pennsylvania.
1: Hell yeah. Getting all close.
0: That's
1: it's
0: cute.
1: Getting a little cold out. Yeah. How long have you been together now?
3: Anyway, you guys have a good night.
0: Oh, all right. Thank you. I don't think
1: she
0: could hear a lot.
1: That's
0: there was like a little bit of a delay.
1: Yeah. All right, then I got to go.
0: Those were really, I don't know why, those were really adorable stories. I mean, sad when the breakup, when they cheat and all that.
1: That first one, 6 months.
0: Yeah.
1: I didn't see that coming.
0: But the high school sweetheart,
1: there's a lot of that going on. You know what I mean?
0: Your second time around.
1: Yeah, people.
0: After your divorce and all that.
1: People are looking around to see who's out there from high school.
0: Right.
1: And then they cast their line and see what happens. And if they bite back, then you never know. You go out for a couple drinks. And then the next thing, you're getting married to your high school sweetheart.
0: That's so cute. Is there anyone in your high school that you think about like, oh, I wonder what happened to her?
1: In my high school?
0: That you went to high school.
1: A couple people, yeah.
0: Right. I can't even think of anybody. In my head, they're still children. And if I saw their photos now, I'd be like, who's this old guy? You know?
1: There was a girl that I went to high school with. She may be listening now. But she reached out about 5 or 6 years ago.
0: Oh.
1: And we went out a couple of times. And I held off on doing the deed because I didn't want to let her down or I wasn't sure where things were going. I didn't want to hit
0: That's
1: it
0: so
1: and then not be
0: you.
1: There anymore, so I decided not to hit it.
0: The way you put it.
1: Yeah.
0: I didn't want to do anything sexual with her because I don't want her to be disappointed.
1: Not sexually. She would have been very, pleased sexually.
0: Oh, let me rescind. Yeah.
1: Yeah, no, but I know how it
0: sounds. You know, the guys are always so disappointed after they sleep with me. So.
1: Yeah.
0: No, I get what you're saying. So you're saying, like, I can't commit to her relationship. So.
1: Yeah, yeah. I didn't want to go in head first. And then not be there a couple of months later, so I decided to.
0: He's a gentleman, everybody. This Saturday, it begins. Can you believe it's happening already?
1: Yeah, man. The next flight starts Saturday against the Philadelphia Eagles, the Ravens. New uniform, new coach. Same station, though. You can watch the game on WBAL TV 11 or listen to it on 98 Rock, the home of the Ravens. So me, Millsy, and Valerie are going to be out there at Gate A at M&T Bank Stadium, not on Ravens Walk, a little further up inside the stadium. Stop in and see us. 4 o'clock. We'll be there. Kickoff at 7.
0: All right. You can watch a game on WBAL TV 11 or listen to us right here because we are the flagship home of the Baltimore Ravens. 98 Rock.
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1: Time for a look at that Thursday rush, Marianne Perry.
7: Oh, it's not so great, Kirk. Our folks that are traveling from Rosedale on 895 down to the Harbor Tunnel, you're going to have to really exercise some patience. It is very heavy and slow from before Hopkins Bayview. It's like a parking lot as you head down to the tunnel. That's because we have a disabled vehicle blocking the left lane in the southbound tube of the Baltimore Harbor Tunnel. And then between Baltimore and D.C., we have a big crash on 295, the BW Parkway, right around 198, and that is causing significant southbound delays. 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

0: Yeah, corn on your speaker. Kirk McEwen, Marianne Sirk, Kayla DeBose, and talking about getting married to somebody that you work with. We had a couple that met at Cedar Point up in Ohio, and then they worked at a McDonald's together. They opened together.
1: They got married at McDonald's. Yeah, these texts are amazing. Somebody said teachers that were single, usually when I was in school, ended up marrying a student.
0: I've heard that.
1: A few years later. What?
0: Yeah, yeah.
1: That is disgusting.
0: Not right away. You wait till the student gets to be about 24 and a teacher's now 38 or whatever.
1: Fuck.
0: Yeah. Yeah, that's happened more than once.
1: That's tough to shake. I mean, even, you know what always throws me is the Celine Dion. That he, when you know someone when they're a child.
0: You mean Renee, the guy that she married, the bald-headed guy?
1: Yeah, the old guy. Yeah. He was her manager was like 12.
0: Right.
1: And it's the love of her life, and they ended up being together forever. But it's always a little bizarre being like, wait, you knew her.
0: Not the same thing, but David Foster, the record producer who...
1: Oh, yeah. Catherine McPhee. I mean... Was she a teenager then? Probably.
0: Wait, it's like a 40-year age gap. And I mean, that's okay. Love is love, not fade away or whatever.
1: It just freaks me out a little bit.
0: Right. How about this? This texture says work romance topic. Okay. When I was in fourth grade, my teacher was in a romantic relationship with a third grade teacher. So we had to do a lot of activities with the third grade class so the teachers could spend time together. That's one story. The second one, before my now ex-husband and I got married, he was involved with a coworker. They were both Maryland State Troopers. Mm. He broke up with her because he found out she was involved with somebody else from Department of Natural Resources. Later, he found out she was involved with other troopers. After my ex-husband and I were married for 7 years and expecting a baby, he rekindled his romance with her. He told me he was having a 7-year itch. Next thing I know, we're both itching because he brought home some germs.
1: Come on, buddy.
0: While I was pregnant.
1: That's nasty. Oh. Wow, it sounds like female troopers really get their selection. Well, I mean, it's nothing but dudes. So, and it's just like guys being a teacher. It's all women there. So you're in the minority.
0: Yeah,
1: You know, like you get, it's kind of like me with stand-up, to be honest. Back in the early aughts, they always needed at least a girl on the show. And I was like, I'll do it. And then I got my choice of funny guys that were there.
0: Right. I knew a girl that used to get around and we would always joke. And she'd have her hands out like this, asking the question, are you guys all on the same team?
1: Yeah.
0: Yeah. Hey, so somebody else said, my husband and I met in 85 at Six Flags Power Plant. I didn't work at Power Plant. I worked at Six Flags out at Wild World. She said, I gave tours and he was a maintenance tech. Needless to say, I needed a lot of things repaired. I ended up running away to California with him and we've been together ever since. Just celebrated our 40th anniversary. And he sent a picture that they took when they back in May,
1: man.
0: Right there at the Hard Rock Cafe downtown Baltimore.
1: Cute. Actually, we have a salesperson here, too, that worked with a bartender. She was a caterer waitress, and now they're married.
0: Is that right?
1: Yeah, I won't out them just because their business, but
0: I could figure it out if I thought about it for a while.
1: You definitely know her and him. That's cool. I mean, you're at your job... all your entire life, 8 hours a day.
0: Right.
1: Like this kind of job, you know, where you're here for a shift that's long.
0: Yeah, but you would think that's the only place people would meet somebody was at work since we're there all the time. And especially like
1: at a
0: bar.
1: Those are the best odds.
0: I know.
1: You get to know people.
0: Most people aren't married to somebody at work. They found somebody outside. You know what I mean? There's very few people here that married somebody right here. You kind of go outside. It's almost like being a deer and you sleeping with somebody right there because they're right there. You know what I mean?
1: Being a deer,
0: Yeah, so, I mean, it's whatever works for you, you know.
1: I just, it's like when we were talking about the teacher today, my mom and I, like, oh, how come Ms. Stegman never got married? I'm like, well, it's you go to college, you have your friends, and then they introduce you to people. Then once you start your job, that's your life. You go home, you have your dinner, you go back to work. You set up your plan for the next day. So if you're not seeing people and if you're not a drinker going out, you know.
0: I remember working at McDonald's, being done a busy shift and everybody was like, you know, bonding. I'm sure you did the same thing
1: at
0: restaurants.
1: It's the best feeling.
0: Yeah, when you're weeded at a bar.
1: Yeah,
0: and then you clean up all of those.
1: We would go to Chili's after. Yeah.
0: Right. Yeah. After that. And then, you know, you're doing whatever you do. And now it's 2:30 in the morning and people come together.
1: Yes. So that was it. Chili's was like our 2-for-1 night. And we'd all be there late, then hang out in the parking lot. Like, it's so stupid, but that's
0: my buddy was a bartender, and he was handsome at Bennigan's back in the day.
1: Oh, yeah.
0: And he was always,
1: they close early, too, even though you're a bartender.
0: And he was knocking boots on the regular with waitresses.
1: The American dream.

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0: Orioles baseball.
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0: Kirk and Marianne afternoons.
1: And all kinds of rock.
0: All day long.
1: This is 98 Rock.
2: You don't want this. If you're a business, you don't want people thinking this about your business. Shake Shack. There's one downtown. Not a huge fan. I went there one time and I was looking forward to it. I'm like, man, this, they got burgers and shakes right down my alley. Maybe it was a bad day to go there. I should try it again.
3: Oh, it's so good. It's too much though. It's like so delicious and so bad for you.
2: Well, this doesn't really help Shake Shack, at least this initial story, but they have a comeback and we'll tell you what it is. But there's a TikTok out there that went viral where this couple shows how a Shake Shack appears to charge them more for menu items because they decided that they weren't going to tip. So in the video, the couple orders on their own from a kiosk, which I'm not a big fan of. It takes me way longer to do that. They ordered three shakes, which range in price from $6 to $6.50. Then they go to check out and it asks, how much do you want to tip? 15%, 18, 20, or no tip? They select no tip and a pop-up comes up and says, uh-oh, there's been a pricing update to one or more of your cart items. They go back to their cart and they see that all of their shakes are now 50 cents more each. And now they're pissed. And people in the comments said, are these updates directly related to the tipping? And wouldn't have happened if they did tip? What if they would have tipped just like a dollar or even 1 cent? Was this some kind of weird software glitch or was it intentional?
3: Right.
2: And if it's legit, how could it be legal? And Shake Shack commented, thank you for bringing this to our attention. This is not our policy, and we're currently looking into it with our license, HMS host, that operates the Salt Lake City airport location. So it wasn't in a standalone location. The company is saying that this issue is an isolated problem. And then today, they came back with an update saying that it was just the one store. This isn't something that's happening everywhere.
3: Okay.
2: Calm down, everybody.
3: Man, I ordered three things at a fast food place.
2: Right.
3: We got a DoorDash to me in Rochester because we were drinking and we didn't want to go out and drive. And it was $89.
2: How much did they tack on? So it must have been
3: alcohol. 20, 40, 60. I mean, I don't know. I didn't even have a chance to add a tip. It was like, I thought when they delivered it, I would get a chance. And they didn't, but there was like an $11 service fee. I'll have to go back and look at the thing. But I'm like, wait, how did this become almost $100 for three burritos?
2: Yeah, I've used DoorDash maybe twice.
3: Yeah.
2: Oh, Postmates or whatever.
3: It's a delivery charge.
2: No, I'm not getting down.
3: Oh my gosh. I'm like, this is why young people can't move out of their house, their parents' houses, because this is how they live, you know?
2: I'll
3: like
2: pick it up.
3: Wow.
2: Hey, somebody told me, Kirk, you got to try this 1978 pizza in Pasadena down near Lake Shore, a little further than I'd like to drive from Rivera Beach, 11 minutes. I called them and to see if they had delivered it. They're like, no, we're not delivering it out there. So I went and got it. I'll give it a 7 or 8. I mean, everybody made it. You know how it is when people pump something up so much.
3: Yeah.
2: I thought this was going to be a pizza from Jesus.
3: Right.
2: It was good.
3: Uh-huh.
2: But yeah, I'm not going to DoorDash that and turn my $15 pizza into
3: a
2: $30
3: astounding
2: pizza.
3: Now, it was my friend's birthday and we were supposed to go out to dinner and everything got sideways.
2: Right.
3: So I paid it all, but I was like,
2: sucked it up.
3: Wow, man. I always end up spending so much when I'm with these girls.
2: Oh, and they probably said, don't worry about it. Marianne will get it.
3: Yeah. Okay. Well, they always say like, you're a rich friend because I have a job.
2: You have a job. You are the rich friend.
3: One is on like medical leave and the other one is like in the middle of moving. So yeah, I do have a job right now. So I guess I'll pay. But
2: yeah.
3: I mean, I love them dearly. But I was just like, damn, I could never do this regularly.
2: Yeah.
3: Getting delivered like that.
2: Not with your panhandler friends. You can.
3: Yeah.
2: They need to get a job somewhere.

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1: Ba-boom.
0: With Kirk and Marianne.
2: Boom, bitch!
0: 98 Rock.
3: Ha-ha! A texter says, that extra delivery charge that DoorDash charges does not get passed on to us Dashers. That sucks, Dasher and Dancer.
4: That does suck. So I don't even think I tipped them.
3: You better.
4: I mean, there was no obvious place to do it, and then I thought it would be like Uber. Afterwards, they'd give me an opportunity, and I never got anything.
3: One time I had, I've only done it once or twice, but one time I didn't put enough tip money up there, and that sandwich sat.
4: Yeah.
3: It sat right there for a half hour until I upped the ante a little bit, and then somebody's like, oh, I'll get it for that. Okay.
4: Amelia's Last Ride. Thank you to Old Glory Harley Davidson. They're helping put all this together. The last ride will stop mid-September, and that's going to conclude with Clutch at the Maryland State Fair. That's one of her favorite bands. And before that, we've got some partying to do tomorrow.
3: Yeah, Josh Spiegel's going to be out at Bel Air Nissan. He's going to be there 11:30 to 1:30, and every 15 minutes, they're giving away Clutch tickets. Thanks to Maryland Highway Safety Office, Ride Sober. So Jones Bel Air Nissan, they're at 1506 Bel Air Road in Bel Air, part of Jones Junction, tomorrow, 11:30 to 1:30, with Spiegel and 98 Rock for Amelia.
4: And, let's figure out, let's see, are we talking about...
3: Yeah, well, we got a winner for the Powerball. Somebody got $1 billion.
4: Oh, right.
3: But some people are trying... like to get a little sneaky and use ChatGPT. Is that something that you can hang your hat on and maybe win some money? We'll tell you if the odds are in your favor if you want to use ChatGPT for lottery numbers next.
0: Justin, Scott, and Spiegel.
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4: Here we go with Thursday traffic, Marianne Perry.
9: Thank you so much, Marianne Sear. Well, just as things were getting back to normal on 895 and 95 southbound as folks head from the Pulaski Industrial Area down to the tunnels, we have a disabled vehicle on 95 south past O'Donnell Street blocking the right lane, and we are still seeing delays from Greektown down to the Harbor Tunnel on 895 southbound. And be prepared for a slow trip along that northwest corner from Pikesville down to Lockhearn because of a previous crash. From the Clinton Electric Traffic Desk, I'm Mary Ann Perry on 98 Rock.
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0: Did you buy a Powerball ticket?
1: No, but I have friends that did. They did not win.
0: How'd they do?
1: At least they told me they didn't win. I don't know.
0: I kick myself not in the morning, because somebody won $1 billion and they live in Illinois.
1: Yeah.
0: If they had lived in Maryland, I'd probably be upset. But there's two ways to think about it, because I didn't buy a ticket, so I'm thinking, okay, see, I didn't win anyway. But if I'd bought a ticket, maybe it would have been me, or I could have got one of those $1 million payouts instead of the big ticket. Mm-hmm. Do you ever think back with regret or remorse?
1: No.
0: Yeah, I was right there near the machine, and I was wondering why there were so many damn people in the gas station when I pulled in.
1: It's number picking, though, right? Like, you have to choose the number?
0: They can choose it for you, or you can choose it.
1: Right. So it doesn't have anything to do with, like, where you live. Because it's not like a scratch-off where it's already set in stone. It's
0: if I had heard that the winner was in Baltimore, Maryland, or, you know what I mean, or in Ocean City, I'd have been like, wow, that was right here in Maryland. But in Illinois, it's like, I don't know. For me, it makes it seem like it wasn't. I didn't have a chance anyway. Mm-hmm. ChatGPT, you know it's going to wiggle its way into the lottery, and it did. People are using ChatGPT to play the lottery, and some people have won that way. Isn't that wild? So ChatGPT can help you pick the numbers. The short answer, they say, is no. AI can't improve your odds on a random draw. For everybody who brags about it working for them, there are tons of people who have had no luck with it.
1: Mm-hmm.
0: But, you know, if somebody randomly hits and they use ChatGPT, they're going to scream it from the mountaintop and make it seem like, damn, I should be doing that too. Look, that one guy won, but the losers don't speak up.
1: Right.
0: Usually, you know that. So there's no AI learning that can help you. They say Powerball's jackpot odds are 1 in 292,201,338. So every valid combination has the same chance. So there's no way that ChatGPT can help you with all of those random pairings. You don't
1: What'd you say? They have the same odds.
0: Every valid combination has the same odds, chance.
1: Yeah.
0: And past drawings don't help inform what combination might come up next. They say hot numbers aren't warming up and cold numbers aren't due. It's like, man, that number, even if you play Keno, it'll say these numbers are hot.
1: Yeah, I'm too math deficient to even think I can understand how to work statistics. Yeah.
0: Even a better reason to try and get ChatGPT in your in your favor.
1: Yeah, but it's just saying it doesn't do any good, right?
0: They say there's one thing it can help you with, and that's avoiding having to share your winnings, because if you can stay away from the popular numbers that a lot of people use all the time.
1: 246?
0: Yeah, who do we appreciate? If you win with less common numbers, you could keep more of the winnings, because it won't need to be split as many ways.
1: Wow.
0: Theoretically.
1: Less common numbers.
0: Yeah, because
1: that's funny, because they just said there are no hot numbers and cool numbers. So I would think a less common number is a cooler number. You know?
0: Right, yeah.
1: And they said there's hotter numbers. That means there are. I don't know.
0: Well, if people are playing lucky number 7 and then their grandma.

0: was 34 and this one works, and there's a pattern, and those numbers happen to come up,
1: right,
0: then there's going to be a lot of people get split into money. They say that studies have shown people that tend to play numbers associated with birthdays, low numbers, lucky number 7, and neat patterns. So that's people playing their birthday.
1: Okay. Do you want to know what the winning numbers were?
0: Yes.
1: Okay. So let's see. 1.04 billion. And they could be two digits.
0: Mm-hmm.
1: So go ahead and give me a first number guess.
0: 23.
1: No, it was 4.
0: Oh, okay.
1: The next number?
0: 17.
1: 26.
0: Oh, then third number? 31.
1: 66. And here's where it gets really weird. The next number is 67.
0: Oh!
1: 67. And then the next number, 69.
0: Well.
1: So those are pretty popular numbers. 67 and 69.
0: Right.
1: Those are two really popular.
0: 67 with the kids.
1: Yeah.
0: But you
1: and 69
0: be,
1: for the adults.
0: Right, yeah.
1: Right.
0: So if you want to try it, they say, prompt it like, using the current official rules for this lottery, generate one valid line that avoids birthday heavy numbers, sequences, repeated last digits, and obvious play slip patterns. Then tell me what you avoided. And then you check the number ranges yourself before you buy.
1: I'll tell you this. I'm looking at all of them from August.
0: Mm-hmm.
1: And a lot of 50s and 60s. There's 54, 55, 64. Then the next week it was 54-63 was a winning, was in there. 59-60-61. So these look like hot numbers to me.
0: The reason, I mean, just the fact that you're looking at those numbers and you don't even play means people that go in there with $30, $50, $100, you know they're doing the research.
1: I guess so, but I would have said, well, those are too hot. They've been picked a lot. Let me move on. But the winning numbers were 66, 67, 69.
0: So I'm going high.
1: Yeah.
0: Yeah, you just unlocked the future.
1: No, I did nothing of the sort, and I will continue not to play.
0: All right. You got to play to win, everybody. And it's just a fun experiment. The odds of winning are the same.

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1: Get your shovel out. You are on scoop duty. Hey, this is where we see what's going on with celebrities and people that we see on TV. Marianne.
2: Yeah, yeah. Hey, everybody. All right, so Phoebe Gates, not Kate.
1: Oh, man, that's a lifetime of messing that name up.
2: Gates, yeah. Bill Gates' daughter. She's 23 years old, and she's in a lot of trouble, Kirk. She might even be facing prison.
1: How's that?
2: Exactly. She is the daughter of Bill and Melinda, and she's an e-commerce startup, you already lost me, called Thea. And she's said, I'm going to do this without any nepotism or privilege, besides her last name being Gates, which is usually a tip-off. And she had some issues. Her and her business partner have been caught admitting to cookie stuffing.
1: Is that like burning the books? What's cookie stuffing? I don't even know.
2: It's fraudulent. It means they credit Fia with sales that it didn't actually make, and then they collected commissions from it.
1: Aha!
2: Sounds bad. Sounds serious. A corporate attorney commenting on the allegations said the cookie stuffing is typically treated as federal wire fraud in U.S. courts. And he said she could face a max penalty up to 20 freaking years in prison plus fines.
1: I'm Phoebe Gates.
2: So she's blaming technical anomalies and claims it fixed the problem. She fixed the problem as soon as she was made aware of it.
1: Deny, deny, deny, Phoebe Gates. That's what we do.
2: Yeah.
1: Good luck. She's got good lawyers. You know that's going to not be a problem.
2: I don't know. Maybe daddy's like, hey, I said you're on your own.
1: He gets a lot of bad publicity if he just sits back and says, well, yeah, you got yourself into this. You'll get yourself out of it.
2: I almost think he would get more good. I think that would be good. Like, you know, like if daddy saves the day. It's like me with my daughter with summer camp. I swooped in and I saved the day.
1: See?
2: Did I do her a service or a disservice?
1: Well, can you sleep better at night knowing that you...
2: No, now I feel bad I saved her. Now I'm like, I should have had her rough it out and figure out how to make friends in an uncomfortable place. And instead, mommy fixed it.
1: So is the camp over?
2: I'm not taking her there.
1: Okay.
2: Yeah.
1: I was going to say,
2: I paid for it.
1: You could jump right back in there.
2: Yeah, that's true. I could teach her some lessons by doing
1: still
2: that.
1: Still time to get that lesson taught.
2: Yeah, so hopefully she'll straighten that out. Good luck to the Gates family.
1: And what was he thinking naming her Phoebe Gates?
2: Somebody
1: had to tell him.
2: Had been around.
1: Yeah.
2: She's only 23, so.
1: He knew.
2: Yeah.
1: But he said,
2: I like Phoebe.
1: Phoebe be damned.
2: So being a celebrity is not all it's cracked up to be. There's this funny, like, Reddit. I don't even know where we found it. But there were some instances that people had put upon celebrities, and they're pretty crazy. Once, somebody left a baby named Jolene on Dolly Parton's doorstep and wrote a note saying, please take care of her.
1: Oh, well, they knew where to go. Dolly Parton, Jolene.
2: How do you even know?
1: It's a perfect match.
2: I guess she called CPS and did the right thing.
1: Right.
2: The Jonas Brothers once received a baby shark preserved in like a little tube from a fan.
1: Mm.
2: Not sure why.
1: Yeah, I was going to say, does that tie into the Super Bowl? I don't even know.
2: Baby shark.
1: That's...
2: A fan once told Zooey Deschanel to dress differently because she looked 50 pounds heavier on TV. I mean, women, we get those comments all the time.
1: Yeah, that's... That's all the time.
2: Let's see. Aubrey Plaza says a lot of fans have asked her to hit or slap them, and she doesn't know why. Well, she has a very dry, deadpan demeanor, so they probably just put some sort of like, she's a bitch on her and want to get beaten up by her.
1: People say crazy stuff.
2: Yeah.
1: Slap
2: they feel
1: me.
2: Like they know you, so then they just go ahead and say all the things they want.
1: Wow.
2: So Travis Kelce, we talked about this earlier, talked about his wedding, and he gave props to the air conditioning. That was one of the notable things that he said when he talked about the wedding. He's like, the AC was pumping. It was great. And I was like, really?
1: Notice that?
2: I guess so.
1: Oh, yeah. You're all in your zoot suit. You wanted to be cool. And he's got a lot of big football friends there. 1,000 people or whatever.
2: So funny. It was a heat wave then, too.
1: Yeah.
2: July 4th in New York City. And it was gross out. So he said the AC was cooking, baby. And he said that it was the best night of his life. But it's just so funny that that was included.
1: You know, Madison Square Garden, you could see it struggling, the AC, because the building's so old.
2: So big.
1: But they probably got some new air conditioners in there
2: recently. I mean, listen, the amount that they paid to have that running, I'm sure
1: it better be cold,
2: they could afford some good HVAC. He said it was the best night of his life. Obviously, he had to. He said it was a dream, a childhood dream to be in Madison Square Garden. Actually, here's him saying a lot of those things with his own voice.
3: It was a fun off season, man. Wedding was the best night of my life. And I appreciate everybody who came out and celebrated and, you know, had fun with us. So it was a crazy night. It was full of a lot of celebration, but it's football, baby.
1: That's the big part right there at the end. And that's what football fans of the Chiefs want to hear. It's football. Let's stop talking about that wedding and try and get a Super Bowl again.
2: He was in training camp, so he didn't get to go to any of the Knicks playoff games. But as we know, Taylor did with her friends. And he thanked the owners of MSG for allowing them to get the opportunity to get married there. Because he said, knowing we wanted a private event, it was perfect. And I'll say this. They've been great. I haven't seen a picture, a video, no real gossip.
1: That is almost impossible.
2: Buffet, sit down, no one knows.
1: Well, his brother let on a little bit.
2: That he sang,
1: Yeah, and
2: his brother's probably the only one that wouldn't get in trouble by saying some stuff.
1: And somebody else said, what? We can't talk about anything? I forget who it was, but they said, it's been a month now. Why can't I say something?
2: I mean, I'm sure they're going to have some sort of video or documentary or HBO special on the wedding, I would imagine, knowing them.
1: Or the podcast.
2: But I mean, we're going to see pictures eventually. I just feel like people have stopped caring, which is great. They probably should have just jumped when the iron was hot, you know, like struck when the iron was hot, like 5 days after or something.
1: I'll still watch it if it comes at it in the wintertime, if that thing surfaces.
2: Right. Maybe that'll break up the monotony. So there you go.
1: All right, people. That's it. It's The Scoop on 98 Rock, the Thursday edition.
0: Saturday, the Baltimore Ravens are back on the gridiron against the Philadelphia Eagles to begin their preseason slate. 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
0: Kirk and Marianne on 98.

0: remember the Bearpocalypse. We talked about it a lot at the top of the year. And I kept seeing stories about it, but I moved on. But I'm shocked that Japan still has this out of control
1: bear population.
0: Yeah. It is out of hand. They said 40% of local governments responding to the surge in bear encounters in Japan have received abusive complaints and long nasty calls. They have reported more than 50,000 bear encounters this year, double last year's level. North America, all of North America.
2: That's Canada, too.
0: Reports 50 to 80 attacks annually. They've gotten 50,000 since March, it says.
2: It doesn't make sense.
0: Apparently, the food sources in the suburbs or the rural areas are gone because of people moving away from the farmlands into the city.
2: There's where's the food?
0: Yeah. So they're saying that's why. So they said, but I'm curious what they want them to do. Do they want the government to kill the bears?
2: Or yes.
0: They said, put the governor on the phone and why didn't you kill it? And then someone else said, don't you ever kill bears. But
2: that's too many attacks, 50-some thousand?
0: Encounters.
2: Which is
0: terrifying.
2: Yeah. That's too much.
0: Absolutely.
2: We talked, I guess, a few months ago when people were taking all these drastic measures, like putting up these big, scary sound, having the sound system going to get people dressing up like bears, all these different things to try and ward them off. How about hunting these bears? Let's go hunting.
0: They said there's two types of bears that are the problem. The black bear, Asiatic black bear.
2: Easy.
0: And the Ursuri brown bear. Ursuri.
2: Hello.
0: They inhabit the forest mountainous terrain, which covers 75% of the country. But because people have moved from the rural areas into the cities, I guess that means their food's gone?
2: I mean, there's something to be said about hunting the bears. I don't think they have a lot of guns or hunting opportunities in Japan.
0: Yeah.
2: Here, they do. And if they're getting overrun in America, they're going to put the call out saying, you got from September 1st to November 1st to go bag you some bears.
0: Right.
2: They do it with snakes all the time in Florida.
0: Oh.
2: Yeah. Guys from Louisiana, they're coming over to bag some snakes.
0: Snake soup.
2: Swamp people.
0: What do they do with them? Eat them?
2: They put them in bags, and then they take them somewhere, and I think they either
0: drown them,
2: use the meat for food, and then the skin for what you would expect, gloves and boots.
0: Eaten snakes? Snake bite, the drink.
2: Alligator bites at the elephant room, but not snake bites.
0: So they said there's less hunters, climate-driven fluctuations, meaning they have less nuts yielded. They need more nuts. And they've forced the hungry bears out of the mountains to search for food. And then overgrown orchards and unharvested crops near abandoned homes act as magnets, drawing wild animals right up to human doorsteps. So don't go hunting.
2: I'm not a fan of just willy-nilly shooting these bears. But there's too many bears, Marion. I don't know where you come down, but at some point, the humans got to win that one. Suppose grandma gets mauled by a bear.
0: But they got to eat. It's not fair.
2: Not grandma. I'm
0: taking
2: them out.
0: Don't eat grandma, but
2: we're gonna thin the herd out a little bit. But Japan, you can do whatever way you want to. We're still talking about your bearpocalypse. None of that over here. I wonder why.
0: Yeah. Well, I mean, everything's all these things in place makes it the perfect storm.
2: And I'm not even a big hunter, but do I have that wrong? Hunters out there, I mean, what other way is there out of this?
0: There's a bunch of things here. Let's see. They said, what are some non-lethal ways to... What is Japanese beaches? It's B-E-E-C-H-E-S, not a beach.
2: A beach sounds like a nut or something. Beach nut.
0: Yeah, maybe. They said a few remaining food sources in the mountains, like acorns. Yeah, you're right. It's probably a food thing. They said don't get rid of the Japanese beaches in the mountains. So something about their food source.
2: Yeah, it says
0: move the food back to the rural areas.
2: When I put in beaches, it changed it to beaches. B-E-A-C-H-E-S. But no, I said beaches, bitches. A texter said that the Japanese have no problem hunting whales, dolphins, and sharks, though. When it comes to a furry land animal, it's a no-go. Come on, Japan. They are pretty good at hunting the whale.
0: Oh, my God.
2: Yeah, it's hunted that bad boy to extinction.
0: Yeah, now whales are fighting back. Now whales are like, I'm going to tip a boat next time I see it.
2: I think they were, and I know what you're saying.
0: Yeah.
2: They were hunting the big blue whale and stuff. I don't think they were going after the orca.
0: No, but the orca's heard out. Yeah. They're like, we'll do it. We'll fight you.
2: The sperm whale said, orca!
0: We need
2: you. They're messing with us.

0: 1 Baltimore.
1: The home of Ravens football.
0: Orioles baseball.
1: Justin Scott and Spiegel mornings.
0: Crick and Marianne afternoons.
1: And all.

0: 98 Rock, this is a phone call that happened.
1: Hey, Mr. Vieira, how are we doing?
0: Hey, I'm doing the middle bubble on a survey. Satisfactory.
1: Whatever your parents tell you, completely ignore them. We, your fan base, know you're doing a wonderful job.
0: I am going to play this at the next Thanksgiving.
1: You do that. Invite me over and I'll say it in front of them.
0: Well, I think you just got yourself Thanksgiving dinner plans, my friend.
1: No problem. Save me some extra cranberry sauce. I love it.
0: That's fine, but you have to let me prod the cranberry sauce first. I enjoy its jiggle.
1: All right.

0: 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You know, people call the show all the time, and I didn't even realize that level of desperation was possible. So, we're going to the phones.
1: I got married.
2: You got married?
1: Yeah, way back when.
2: What's marriage like?
1: Ups and downs, roller coaster, you know.
2: Marriage is like a roller coaster that eventually becomes a dueling roller coaster. But I guess marriage is like a roller coaster, because whenever I'm faced with either, I step out of the line.
1: Are you married?
2: Oh, no, I couldn't do that to someone.
1: You should try it sometime.
2: Yep, those romantic words that every woman wants to hear. So, you want to try it?
1: You're a good ripe old age, aren't you?
2: Well, the ripe part is accurate. Even Febreze would shrug its shoulders when faced with me.
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3: O's, Rays, Friday at 6:35 on your home for Orioles baseball, 98 Rock.

Kirk and Marianne Friday 2 to 7 with another shot at Five Finger Death Punch tickets when you stream the show. That way, you're going to catch the dirty word of the day and you'll have a chance at those tickets. That's going to be at 3. At 3:45, what fad clothes did you have to have when you were a teen and you were headed back to school? Anybody remember those painter pants? I sure do. And at 5, real or fake, for tickets to go check out the band President. That and so much more when we meet up Friday 2 to 7, Kirk and Marianne, 98.

It's the Greg B. Harrell Show. We talk about bizarre music stuff on this program, and this is, well, bizarre. The mosh pit can be a dangerous yet healthy place. Wait, what? Yeah, so if you mosh for an entire show, you're likely going to burn between 500 and 750 calories, which means you can eat 500 to 750 calories more. Oh, thank you, moshing.

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0: Okay, so this is going to sound very Batman 66, but to the 98 Rock phone lines.
1: Hey, how you doing?
0: I'm good.
1: All right, well, I'll keep listening.
0: Yeah, okay. What are you doing right now?
1: Just kind of drinking.
0: Kind of drinking. New this fall on Discovery. What are you kind of drinking?
1: I'm drinking that American lager.
0: Where are you ordering beer? A comedy sketch that didn't pay the licensing fee? Give me an American lager. Generic. So are there any other substances present?
1: Maybe.
0: Oh, that's a yes. What else are you having besides beer?
1: Bud.
0: Beer and Bud.
1: Yeah.
0: All right. Well, I'll make sure to stay up late to see you on the news.
1: Yes, sir. I'll call back when I'm on the news.
0: And you're pretty high, so don't forget to stick the landing.
1: All right.

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1: Saturday, the Baltimore Ravens are back on the gridiron against the Philadelphia Eagles to begin their preseason slate. 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
1: Friday morning, imagine you're driving around and you see a car with black windows, tinted. How do you feel about that? Orioles play-by-play announcer Brent Hollander will join us. We also want to hear what you think will kill you. And we'll play another round of Name That Coworker. Producer Kobe will bring in a coworker and we'll see if we know their name. It's all Friday morning on Justin Scott and Spiegel.

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